Van Morrison on the American hit list for all the brown-eyeds. Yeah, don't forget to slap some of that eyeliner on, too. And now for a quick weather report, here's meteorologist Jonathan Edwards. Sunshine.

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3: Fox News, I'm Tom Rigotti. Police are investigating yesterday's deadly shooting at a San Diego mosque as a hate crime. Authorities are crediting a security guard for saving the lives of over 100 children inside. He was killed. And San Diego Police Chief Scott Wall says two bystanders who intervened were shot dead after they were cornered by the attackers in the parking lot.
4: They were unfortunately unable to flee.
3: The two shooters later died of self-inflicted gunshot wounds. President Trump is still holding off on additional strikes on Iran, saying a deal to end the war is close. Senate Minority Leader Chuck Schumer isn't buying it.
5: Senate Republicans need to be honest with themselves. Trump is no closer to ending this war, and all the while Americans are struggling under skyrocketing costs and our troops remain in harm's way.
3: Trump says in order for a peace deal to hold, Iran must give up its nuclear program. 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
6: Virginia Metro News, I'm Jeff Jenkins. The members of the House of Delegates are gathering for informal meetings at the Capitol. Those will happen over the next 2 days and not involve the state Senate. Data centers is a topic up for discussion. The legislature's regular interim committee meeting schedule is set for next month at Canaan Valley State Park and Resort in Tucker County. House Minority Leader Sean Hornbuckle says he's going to use the opportunity this week to talk about a proposal to pause the state gas tax to give some help to residents who are now paying more than $4.50 a gallon for gas.
7: West Virginians deserve to know what they're able to pay at the pumps and to be paying something that's fair. And right now, it just isn't fair. And as a state, we can do something about it. I believe that along with the rest of my caucus, we have to do something responsibly. And that is our plan going forward.
6: Now, Governor Patrick Morsi said recently that he believes President Donald Trump that coming to a resolution in Iran will reduce the gasoline prices.
8: If you resolve that, that's what's going to bring relief at the pump. And we need relief at the pump. Badly, I will say that.
6: Again, now we're paying more than $4.50 a gallon more at WVMetroNews.com. You're listening to Metro News for 40 years, the voice of West Virginia. State police leading the investigation now into two deaths that happened in Parkersburg Saturday night. Parkersburg police say a man died after he began shooting at police when they arrived on the scene in the 3400 block of 25th Street. The shooter was killed by police, and then they found another person inside the home who they believe was dead before they got there. Testimony scheduled to resume from Mingo County Circuit Court in the murder trial of Timothy Kennedy, charged in the June 2023 shooting death of State Police Sergeant Corey Maynard. From the Metro News Anchor Desk, I'm Jeff Jenkins.
9: Your First Alert forecast this evening will still see the chance for some pop-up showers and storms throughout the area as temperatures drop into the mid to upper 60s. Tomorrow on Wednesday, we're looking at temperatures in the upper 70s as a frontal system moves through, bringing with it the chance for some stronger showers and thunderstorms. I'm WSAZ meteorologist Emily Dietz.
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11: Whoa!

The Monkees stepping right on into this year of 1967. What a year for inventions. Check this out. I'm sure a lot of these will be around for a long time. How about a pair of house slippers equipped with little flashlights so you don't trip over things when you're walking around in the dark? I want to check the batteries on those things there. And here's an invention for 67 that should certainly stand the test of time. An electric spaghetti fork that takes away that bothersome task of having to wind up your pasta. Got a little on your shirt there. And for you smokers, can I interest you in this 1967 ashtray with a built-in radio? All right, let's see if this thing works. Whoa!

There's a guy who simply goes by the name of Keith. Hey, let's get a little, wait a minute, what's this happening? Oh, we're getting something on the wire here. Something from Western Union. Oh, yes.

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2: I'm Monica DeLuca. Cyndi Lauper has been inducted into the Rock and Roll Hall of Fame. The legendary singer also performed an emotional tribute with her song, True Colors. The Rock Hall also honored Outkast, Bad Company, Chubby Checker, Joe Cocker, Soundgarden, and more. 21 Pilots performed Seven Nation Army as a tribute to the White Stripes being inducted. Sound courtesy of Disney Plus. Salt-N-Pepa was also honored for musical influence and Carole K for musical excellence, among others. You can stream the ceremony on Disney Plus, while a primetime shortened version will air on ABC New Year's Day. That's Fox Rocks on Fox News.
3: No, Netflix is not adding an After Dark category, but so many people have been duped by the viral hoax that Netflix had to republish its policies about streaming adult content. It's just more proof that some folks will believe anything, like the rumor this week that Spotify is introducing a new feature that'll play music based on your financial situation. Would you let AI pick your baby's name? A lot of parents have been asking chatbots for help with one name that keeps popping up, and now Alara has suddenly become the baby name of the year, except AI didn't invent it. It found it on Reddit, where it's been talked about for years. Okay, so what were some of the worst new gadgets at this week's Consumer Electronics Show? There was a lollipop that plays music through your teeth when you bite down on it, or the internet-connected treadmill with a built-in AI coach that can yell at you to go faster, but also collects all your biometric data. But it was Samsung's new talking AI fridge that had most people scratching their heads. That's what's trending. I'm Christian Chase.
0: Takes to get you through the time tunnel to the 20th century. I'll do it. Thanks for hanging out with me this week. John Lennon has a little help from Elton John on this one, and it happens.

Beach Boys on the American hit list with the story of Sloop John B. Sloop John A, by the way, unfortunately never made it to the radio. Yeah. This next song certainly did, though. The King has the story of the ghetto.

0: Martha and the Vandellas on the hit list. Got you dancing in a place my mom used to tell me to play all the time. Yeah, what a sense of humor she had, I'll tell you.
1: That was supposed to be a secret.
0: Coming up, a 15-minute time tunnel ride through 1967. At this rate, we ought to be there pretty fast. Hang on.
2: MG Kelly.
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5: Jason Kidd is no longer the Dallas Mavericks head coach. They have mutually parted ways, as the club said. The new team president in Dallas is Masai Ujiri. Kidd had 4 years left on his contract. Well, tomorrow's game two of the NBA's West Final after that classic last night where the Spurs took the opener in double overtime against Oklahoma City. They're 5-1 against OKC this season. Tonight, the Eastern Conference Finals begin, and game one is in New York. The Knicks host Cleveland after 8 p.m. Eastern time. One WNBA game. Later tonight, expansion Toronto is at Phoenix. In the NHL, Vancouver fired coach Adam Foote and his staff. After one season, the team has a new general manager contract. The NHL's West Final starts.
6: Football team heads into the Big 12 tournament this week. The number two seed after taking two out of three.
5: Again, and game one is in New York. The Knicks host Cleveland after 8 p.m. Eastern time. One WNBA game. Later tonight, expansion Toronto is at Phoenix. In the NHL, Vancouver fired coach Adam Foote and his staff. After one season, the team has a new general manager contract. The NHL's West Final starts.
6: Football team heads into the Big 12 tournament this week. The number two seed after taking two out of three games from TCU over the weekend. Head coach Steve's accomplished, but there's still more to do.
7: Couldn't be more excited for the kid.
6: Tournament head coach Morgan Zirkle says, despite the losses, this has been an incredible season for the Thundering Herd.
8: Just really proud.
6: Duke on Saturday. In Division II softball, Glenville State is headed to its first ever NCAA Super Regional. The Pioneers winning their regional tournament, they'll meet Kutztown for the right to go to the Division II World Series. 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For 40 years, the voice of West Virginia. In high school softball, regional play is winding down across the state. 27 of the spots in the state softball tournament have been locked down. You can find every score from regional play so far and a look at who's headed to South Charleston right now at WVMetroNews.com. Postseason play begins today in high school baseball with regional tournaments beginning all four classes across the state. You can find the full schedule at the website as well. With sports, I'm Daniel Woods.
9: Your first alert forecast this evening will still see the chance for some pop-up showers and storms throughout the area as temperatures drop into the mid to upper 60s. Tomorrow on Wednesday, we're looking at temperatures in the upper 70s as a frontal system moves through, bringing with it the chance for some stronger showers and thunderstorms. I'm WSAZ meteorologist Emily Dietz.
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0: All right, quick. 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

0: against Oklahoma City. They're 5-1 against OKC this season. Tonight, the Eastern Conference Finals begin, and Game 1 is in New York. The Knicks host Cleveland after 8 p.m. Eastern Time. One WNBA game later tonight, expansion Toronto is at Phoenix. In the NHL, Vancouver fired coach Adam Foote and his staff. After one season, the team has a new general manager contract. The NHL's West Final starts.
1: Football team heads into the Big 12 tournament this week. The number 2 seed after taking 2 out of 3 games from TCU.

0: easy beats on the hit list. In this year of 1967, we just... No, hang on a second. Getting a message on the timeline here. It says there's a rumor floating around that the Mamas and the Papas may be breaking up. And for more on that, let's flip on the tube here.
1: The report we got back here is that you were splitting up. I didn't even want to take it up with you.
2: No, you could take it up with us because it's not true. Yeah, we're just going away.
1: I'm delighted because we've all liked you so much and your fans have enjoyed you so much. But particularly on our show, we got to know you. We were all busted up over it.
2: No, don't be busted up over it. We're just going away on a vacation.

0: Dionne Warwick with Say a Little Prayer. That's what you should do every time you time travel on this program. Here we go again. Oh, don't worry. I get at least 4 out of 10 listeners home safely every week. I think that's pretty good odds, don't you, Hallie?
1: Give my circus a break.
0: Yeah. All right, let's time warp back 1 year from this point to 1966. Engage. Coming up, the Beach Boys, the Vogues, Wilson Pickett, and more. Hang on.
2: Veteran who's still working at a Meijer store in Michigan will finally be able to retire. His story went viral online after an influencer posted an interview with him.
3: I retired from General Motors and I went bankrupt and they took my pension away.
2: A GoFundMe was set up and it's raised $1.5 million in just 4 days. That's what's trending. I'm Jen Clark.
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0: List, Mr. Wilson Pickett, Stop and Kick It. Alrighty, I'm going to do that before we leave 1966 here. I have got to take a drive in his 66 Mustang. Look at this baby over here. Nice. I'm going to fire it up now.
1: Oh, more power.
0: Hey, listen, if I'm not back in about 2 minutes or so, go ahead and time warp to 1969 without me.
2: You don't know what you're doing, Gunner.
0: I'll relax, Hallie. I had a 66 Mustang the first time around. See ya!

0: Seeing from last week's primary elections underway today in all 55 counties, there are three House of Delegates races from last week that were decided by 5 votes or less. The canvass could change some results. Governor Patrick Morrissey wrapping up a news conference at the state capitol where he's been discussing the operations of several state agencies. You'll be able to read more coming up at WVMetroNews.com. House of Delegates members are at the state capitol today for 2 days of meetings. They have several topics of discussion listed, including data centers. Now, these are not interim committee meetings. Those start next month with the Senate. There's a new academic team championship at WVU.
1: A WVU team from the Statler College of Engineering and Mineral Resources won a national championship and $10,000 this month. Instructor Kelsey Crawford says the student engineers had to build and design parts to spec as the mission changed.
2: When they go to lunch, at lunchtime, the competition can change. So they can have a change order or something of the effect, which you see in manufacturing all the time.
1: Now, some team members have already received job offers from the competition as well. I'm Mike Nolting for WVMetroNews.com.
0: West Virginia University has graduated its class of 2026. Those ceremonies wrapped up Sunday in Morgantown. 9 separate ceremonies over 3 days at WVU. You're listening to Metro News for 40 years, the voice of West Virginia. They did it the hard way, but the Glenville State University women's softball team has advanced to a super regional in the NCAA Division II for the first time. They had to win 4 straight out of the loser's bracket in the regional, but they did it. They now play Kutztown on the road in the best-of-three series beginning Thursday. We almost have the entire field set in the girls' high school softball state tournament. That tournament is set for next week at Little Creek Park in South Charleston. Read some results at our website. From the Metro News Anchor Desk, I'm Jeff Jenkins.
3: Your First Alert forecast this evening will still see the chance for some pop-up showers and storms throughout the area as temperatures drop into the mid to upper 60s. Tomorrow on Wednesday, we're looking at temperatures in the upper 70s as a frontal system moves through, bringing with it the chance for some stronger showers and thunderstorms. I'm WSAZ meteorologist Emily Dietz.
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5: A biking community in New York rallying behind a teenager for an important cause makes today's Dean's List. Darnell Myers saw a news story about Tyler Roche Tilden, an autistic boy who was bullied by kids on bikes in his own community. He immediately wanted to help, so he used his large social media following to put together a bike ride just for Tyler. Word spread through the area, and over 100 teens, including the Massapequa High School varsity football team, all rode their bikes to Tyler's house to support him and raise awareness about how toxic bullying can be. Not only that, but Tyler was also given a brand new red bike donated by a local business. They lifted Tyler onto the bike, and he was overwhelmed with joy as everyone cheered. Tyler's mom, Gina, says she burst into tears when she saw the neighbors rallying around her son. He then led the group down his block to all ride together on the bike path near his house. Janice Dean, Fox News.

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1: Now, brace yourself for another year from the past. 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
2: Take it off. Take it all off.
1: Meanwhile, the ladies are taking it off for Mr. Tom Jones. It's not unusual.
3: It's not.

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2: I'm Tanya J. Powers. Foo Fighters founder Dave Grohl and his wife Jordan Blum made their first red carpet appearance together at a formal event since it was revealed that he fathered a child outside their 21-year marriage. They attended a gala in Los Angeles. Last year, Grohl revealed in a post on Instagram that he had welcomed a fourth child with a woman who was not his wife. Limp Bizkit bass player Sam Rivers has died, according to social media posts by his bandmates. They did not say where the 48-year-old Rivers died or how, calling him, quote, the soul in the sound. Rivers left the band in 2015, but reunited with them 3 years later. Limp Bizkit is set to begin a tour of Central and South America. And Rush is expanding its 50th anniversary tour of North America. 17 new dates have been added in cities including Philadelphia, Detroit, and Boston. All of the previously announced dates were sold out, and pre-sales for the added ones start. That's Fox Rocks on Fox News.
3: No, Netflix is not adding an After Dark category, but so many people have been duped by the viral hoax that Netflix had to republish its policies about streaming adult content. It's just more proof that some folks will believe anything, like the rumor this week that Spotify is introducing a new feature that'll play music based on your financial situation. Would you let AI pick your baby's name? A lot of parents have been asking chatbots for help with one name that keeps popping up, and now Alara has suddenly become the baby name of the year, except AI didn't invent it. It found it on Reddit, where it's been talked about for years. Okay, so what were some of the worst new gadgets at this week's Consumer Electronics Show? There was a lollipop that plays music through your teeth when you bite down on it, or the internet-connected treadmill with a built-in AI coach that can yell at you to go faster, but also collects all your biometric data. But it was Samsung's new talking AI fridge that had most people scratching their heads. That's what's trending. I'm Christian Chase.

Thank you so much for joining me this week on the Hit List. I got the Queen of Soul for you right now as we head to Spanish Harlem. Oh, you see the rose?

Doobie Brothers, and all you have to do is listen to it. One of Paul McCartney's crowd pleasers right now for you, Maybe I'm Amazed, by request from Krista in Las Vegas. Do it for her, Paul.

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1: The Fox Sports Studios in Los Angeles. 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
2: Just getting underway. Game one of the NBA's East Finals. In the regular season, the Knicks won 53 games. Cleveland won 52, so the Knicks are hosting game one and have home court advantage. Jason Kidd is no longer head coach of the Mavericks. They mutually parted ways, the club said. The new team president in Dallas is Masai Ujiri. The Trailblazers, with the new owner, reportedly fired about 70 workers. The estate of Paul Allen recently sold the team. One WNBA game later tonight. In the NHL, no games tonight. The Vancouver Canucks today did fire coach Adam Foote and his staff after one season. Carlos Alcaraz will miss the French Open and Wimbledon with his wrist injury. In baseball, the Rays are still tied 1-1 with Baltimore, bottom of the sixth. The Yankees are currently getting shut out by Toronto, 3-0 Jays in the top of the fourth.
3: Metro News Sports.
4: I'm Daniel Woods. The West Virginia baseball team heads into the Big 12 Conference Tournament this week as the number two seed after winning two out of three games against TCU. Kansas taking the Big 12 regular season title with a series win against BYU. Despite finishing second, head coach Steve Saban says this year marks another step forward for the program.
5: Couldn't be more excited for the kids to be able to clip off 21 conference wins. It's incredible. Last season, we won the league outright with 19, so to be able to do that and then come back and have a better year really says a lot about the team, the staff, and the players inside of it.
4: Infielder Brody Kresser played his last regular season game in Morgantown on Saturday and says he's excited for the program's headed.
6: The culture is just, it just keeps on growing. The guys are awesome. We're getting, you know, the best transfer classes and, you know, the incoming freshmen and stuff. And our offense is crazy. Like, anybody can hit anywhere and anybody can do any damage.
4: WVU gets a bye straight into the Big 12 quarterfinals and will play on Thursday. The Marshall baseball team is headed to the Sun Belt Conference Tournament on a down note after being swept on the road at Texas State. The Thundering Herd is the number 10 seed and begins single elimination play against number 7 Louisiana on Tuesday. The Marshall softball team, meanwhile, is reflecting on a historic season after reaching the NCAA tournament for the first time since 2017. Despite being eliminated from the Durham Regional on Saturday, head coach Morgan Zirkel says this can be the foundation for something bigger.
7: Just really proud of this team for our entirety of the season and what they came. Second game today wasn't our best outing, clearly, but just proud of this group for getting here and setting a new standard for Marshall that hopefully will be back-to-back every year.
4: Infielder Sydney Burko smashed records in her first season with the Thundering Herd and says she's learned a lot on and off the field this year.
8: Softball, you have your ups and downs, and I think just learning to, you know, stay humble when you're, you know, having that success, but also, you know, finding that grace still when maybe you're not, you know, having the season you'd like or struggling or whatever it may be. But I think sticking as a team has been big for us, knowing that, you know, we can play carefree because we have that trust in each other in the lineup.
4: Burko returns to Marshall next season after being named the Sun Belt Conference Player of the Year. In Division II, Glenville State is headed to the NCAA Super Regionals, winning four straight games to come out of the elimination bracket at Shippensburg. The Pioneer softball team advances to the Supers for the first time in program history and goes to Kutztown to play the best of three series beginning on Thursday. The winner of that advances to the Division II Softball World Series. In high school softball, 27 of the 32 spots in the WVSSAC state tournament are locked down, with as many as three more teams being able to punch their tickets tonight. You can find the full schedule for regional play at WVMetroNews.com.
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9: Your First Alert forecast this evening will still see the chance for some pop-up showers and storms throughout the area as temperatures drop into the mid to upper 60s. Tomorrow on Wednesday, we're looking at temperatures in the upper 70s as a frontal system moves through, bringing with it the chance for some stronger showers and thunderstorms. I'm WSAZ meteorologist Emily Dietz.
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11: 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It's yours. You can do what you want. Yeah, like you need my permission, right? Here we go now.

The Nitty Gritty Dirt Band with a story of Mr. Bojangles. Oh, how he could dance. All right, get up. Time to check out the diamonds on this girl. Oh, well, the song is real. It's performed by Seals and Crofts on the American Hit List. 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
2: I'm Michelle Polino on Amazon Prime. 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
3: Where is Mom?
2: Michelle Pfeiffer stars as Claire Clouster, the glue that holds her chaotic, lovable family together every holiday season. But this year, her grown kids and distracted husband get swept up in their own seasonal dramas and leave their mom behind. So she sets out on an adventure of her own and rediscovers what the holidays mean when you're finally free. On Netflix, Jay Kelly. George Clooney is a fading movie star who hopes to reconnect with his youngest daughter before she leaves for Europe, but she'd rather spend time with friends, confronting both past and present. Adam Sandler co-stars. In theaters, Five Nights at Freddy's 2. 1 year has passed, the stories about what transpired at Freddy Fazbear's Pizza have been twisted into a campy local legend, inspiring the town's first ever Fozfest. But events transpire that unleash a long-forgotten horror. That's Fox on Film on Fox News.
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0: music, but it's also a year of great losses. June 5th, 1968, Robert Kennedy.
1: What we need in the United States is not division. 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What we need in the United States is not violence and lawlessness, but is love and wisdom and compassion toward one another. Smash.

0: you sure you're not trying to seduce me, Mrs. Robinson?
1: Wow.
0: Coming up is more time travel in your future, or should I say your past. 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
3: Fox News, I'm Tom Graham. Police say two teenagers who opened fire on a Southern California mosque were radicalized online. Fox's Matt Finn is in San Diego.
4: A growing memorial today at San Diego's largest mosque as investigators try to determine exactly why two teenagers shot and killed three people in an ambush that's being investigated as a hate crime.
3: Now, two teens taking their own lives following Monday's shooting. President Trump is still holding off on additional strikes on Iran, saying a deal to end the war is closed. Fox's Aisha Hosni.
5: More than 80 days now since this conflict began, the president reportedly is meeting with his top national security advisor, that's per Axios, as Democrats slam him for how long this conflict has gone out without regime change.
3: The Senate advancing legislation that seeks to force the president to withdraw from Iran. 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
6: West Virginia Metro News. I'm Chris Lawrence. Two are dead after an officer-involved shooting incident in Parkersburg. It unfolded around 10 o'clock Saturday night. City police called to an apartment in the city and almost immediately drew gunfire from inside. Officers returned that fire, resulting in a standoff, and it finally ended when police entered the apartment. There they found two individuals dead. It's believed one was killed in the exchange with police, but the other was dead before officers arrived. An investigation underway. A weekend car wreck is blamed for the death of a student at Preston High School. The Preston County School Board posted word of the fatality on their social media over the weekend. The student's name was not released. Counselors are expected to be on hand at the school this week. That tragedy comes after two brothers, both students at Princeton Senior High School, died in a car wreck last week in Mercer County. Attorneys who represent families arguing for religious exemptions to the state's child vaccination law have now filed briefs with the state Supreme Court. Our Brad McElhaney has read those and says the state is looking at inconsistencies in its exemptions.
7: The plaintiffs argue that state education officials have violated the Equal Protection for Religion Act by enforcing a categorical ban on religious exemptions for school vaccines while simultaneously allowing numerous secular opt-outs for students citing medical reasons, adults who work in school systems, and homeschoolers.
6: And Brad writes more than at WBMetroNews.com. You're listening to Metro News for 40 years, the voice of West Virginia. The annual Run for the Wall rolls through West Virginia this weekend. The motorcycle ride from California to Washington, D.C., in memory of those who never came home from Vietnam.
8: We're split up among three different routes. We have a central route, a midway route, and a southern route. And it's pretty much evenly spaced between the routes. And right there at day 9 and day 10, we all converge back into Washington, D.C. on Friday before Memorial Day.
6: That is Todd Taylor, the West Virginia coordinator of the ride. From the Metro News Anchor Desk, I'm Chris Lawrence.
9: Your first alert forecast this evening will still see the chance for some pop-up showers and storms throughout the area as temperatures drop into the mid to upper 60s. Tomorrow on Wednesday, we're looking at temperatures in the upper 70s as a frontal system moves through, bringing with it the chance for some stronger showers and thunderstorms. I'm WSAZ meteorologist Emily Dietz.
10: I'm Wild Young, and this is the TMZ Minute. Ryan Reynolds joked about his and Blake Lively's legal battle with Justin Baldoni during SNL 50, playfully responding to a question of how are you with, great, why, what have you heard? Blake has, of course, accused Baldoni of harassment while he's suing them for defamation. And the high-profile feud shows no signs of slowing down. Aubrey Plaza made her first public appearance since her husband, Jeff Baena, died by suicide in January. She introduced Miley Cyrus and Brittany Howard's performance during SNL 50 on Sunday. Plaza previously skipped the Golden Globes after Baena's passing, asking for privacy during the difficult time. Actor Kim Se-Run's cause of death has been revealed as suicide, according to police. A friend discovered the Netflix star at home with no suicide note left behind. She was only 24 years old. I'm Wild Young, and that was the TMZ Minute.

0: 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Anybody up for a 30-minute time ride through the year 1969? Good. Let's go for it. Engage, Ellie.
1: We explore the reaches of space. 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

Junior Walker and his All-Stars on the American Hit List. And thanks to all of you that have been sending emails. I really appreciate it. I do answer each and every one as soon as I return to the 21st century after the show. Here's my address if you want to fire me one at mgkelly.com. Here comes the Sir Douglas Quintet and a song called Mendocino. Sir Douglas.

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2: 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When to ride or when to clean. How would you know when not to ride? It's all in the Biker Know When to Ride chart. In the Biker's House, we have a rule. If one has a cold, a flu, generally not feeling well, even if it's aches and pains from a hangover, it's probably better to clean the bike or stay away altogether until you're feeling better. Should the biker's personal psychological situation be one of sad, happy, bored, depressed, angry, or all right on all fronts, ride the wheels off of that scooter. The most dangerous risk in life is not spending time doing what you want. That runs the risk of waking up one day when it's too late to do anything about it. American Biker Minute.
3: Right at that.
2: Your passport to the open road is on two wheels.
4: No, Netflix is not adding an After Dark category, but so many people have been duped by the viral hoax that Netflix had to republish its policies about streaming adult content. It's just more proof that some folks will believe anything, like the rumor this week that Spotify is introducing a new feature that'll play music based on your financial situation. Would you let AI pick your baby's name? A lot of parents have been asking chatbots for help with one name that keeps popping up, and now Alara has suddenly become the baby name of the year. Except AI didn't invent it. It found it on Reddit, where it's been talked about for years. Okay, so what were some of the worst new gadgets at this week's Consumer Electronics Show? There was a lollipop that plays music through your teeth when you bite down on it, or the internet-connected treadmill with a built-in AI coach that can yell at you to go faster, but also collects all your biometric data. But it was Samsung's new talking AI fridge that had most people scratching their heads. That's what's trending. I'm Christian Chase.

Marvin Gaye, just too busy thinking about his baby. One of the big hits on the list for 1969. This is the year that 95% of all U.S. homes have televisions. Yeah, and 40% are color. Ooh. On this TV set to the latest shows for 1969, The Brady Bunch, Marcus Welby, M.D., Bill Cosby Show, and a program called This is Tom Jones. Stop it. On the radio, another Tom is cranking out hits like Crimson and Clover, Crystal Blue Persuasion, and this one, Sweet Cherry Wine. Tommy James and the Shondells gonna take one down and pass it around. Hit me!

0: got about another half an hour of time fuel left here in the Wayback Time Warp Machine before we should really head on back to the 21st century. So let's warp from 69 back a few years. Holly, take us to 65, please.
1: Engaging.
0: I really hope I'm right about the amount of time fuel we have left. Are you sure we're okay, Holly?
1: If you're lucky.
0: I love leading a life of danger, baby.
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4: Minute to go till halftime in the NBA's Game 1 of the East Finals at New York. Knicks tied with Cleveland 44-all. Cavs shooting 41% from the floor. 11 turnovers. The Knicks led by the 12 points of Jalen Brunson, but New York from three-point range is 2 for 19. Jason Kidd had 4 years left on his contract, but he's no longer the Mavericks head coach. They mutually parted ways, the club said. The new team president in Dallas is Masai Ujiri. In the NHL, no games tonight, but Vancouver fired coach Adam Foote and his staff after one season. That team has a new general manager. To the NFL, Nashville will host the Super Bowl in 2030 in its new stadium. Minneapolis was voted to host the draft in 2028. To Major League Baseball, the Rays are winning again 4-1 over the Orioles. Bottom of the eighth inning, Yankees have hit two homers to lead the Blue Jays now 5-3, bottom of the sixth.
5: This is the Golden Blue Report on Metro News.
6: Mountaineers are headed west for the Big 12 Conference Tournament this week. Mountaineer baseball coach Steve Sabins talked strategy to win the Big 12 Conference Tournament, but he believes win or lose, West Virginia will be back home for a regional.
7: I find it really hard to believe that one of the top three conferences in the country with no doubt and a team that set a program record for conference wins with 21, a team that finishes second in the league, a team that has the best pitcher in one of the top three leagues in the country is not hosting. We have won every series but two and have multiple sweeps in a Power Four league. It's well respected with good strength of schedule, and the team that won the league we swept on the road. So if that's not a hosting resume, then I have no idea what is. We have absolutely earned that up to this point, and this place should be rocking, sold out, packed, and be one of the best venues in the country. But I look at like the regional, basically go win three games, right? So like go sweep a series, and then the super regional, you're back to series play. So I think us being built up to win series and what we've done sets us up to be successful. You need to win two games, like say in a super regional. It's always, and in a regional, it's always about winning this game now. How do you use the third and fourth starter? How do you use those guys? What's their best role? Because you don't want to look up and say like, well, we didn't use Montessa in the postseason, and the guy needs to add value in certain ways. Or Corn's a starter, and we should have brought Cole out of the bullpen, or should Corn go back to the bullpen? There's just a lot of things that we have to figure out to get the best pitchers in situations to be successful.
6: Mountaineers will watch Tuesday as Utah plays Kansas State. The winner of that game advances Wednesday to take on TCU. The winner of that Wednesday game will face West Virginia Thursday. With the Golden Blue Report, I'm Kyle Wiggs, Metro News Sports.
8: Your first alert forecast this evening will still see the chance for some pop-up showers and storms throughout the area as temperatures drop into the mid to upper 60s. Tomorrow on Wednesday, we're looking at temperatures in the upper 70s as a frontal system moves through, bringing with it the chance for some stronger showers and thunderstorms. I'm WSAZ meteorologist Emily Dietz.
9: I'm gonna rock your socks off with this one. A hit list is getting kicked.

0: Paul McCartney and Wings on the American hit list with Jet, a tune about his pet Labrador. Yes, cowboy. Hey, hey, hey, hey. Go eat some vegan food, will you? Come on, Paul wouldn't like it if you were after me. No meat for you. 2 years.
1: Ouch!

0: the zombies on the American hit list and tell her
1: no.
0: Right. But
1: yes,
0: we do have more hits on the list. Coming up, I'm going to take you to the year 2525. See how the sun's shining with Stevie. And we'll let the grass grow with Gary and the Playboys. American hit.
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2: 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This week, Quentin called Paul weak sauce on a podcast. Now the Batman director, Matt Reeves,

0: Paul on X, calling him an incredible actor and an incredible person.
1: It's like in the great stories, Mr. Frodo.
0: And if you've got $100,000 lying around, well, we've got a story for you. That's the expected cost at a British auction for the writing desk of J.R.R. Tolkien, the legendary author of the Lord of the Rings books, the very desk where much of those works were conceived. For CBS Entertainment, I'm Matt Wolfe.

0: kind of a bright outlook for the future right there, huh?
1: I don't think so.
0: Now, Zager and Evans with a medley of their one and only hit. MG Kelly with you on the American Hit List, and Sunshine is still coming your way from Stevie Wonder. In fact, you are the sunshine.

grass keeps growing. Gary Lewis and the Playboys are on the hit list. Now moving from the grass to the girl that loves to break hearts. Cyan Gar has got the story.

0: Simon and Garfunkel on the American Hit List. We have time for one more hit on the list before I time warp you back to the 21st century. 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
1: What did you search for online this year, or have you already cleared your history? Google released its annual Year in Search list, and K-pop Demon Hunters was at the top in the U.S. Labubu, government shutdown, and tariffs were also in the top 10. Pedro Pascal was one of the most searched actors globally. And the biggest viral dish was the hot honey cottage cheese sweet potato beef bowl. Gross. That's what's trending. I'm Jen Clark.

0: back to present day. As the signpost up ahead, welcome back to the 21st century. Next week, same time warp station. I'm going to be right back here with another trip for you to the past to hear the greatest hits of the 60s and 70s. Till then, be safe. This program was created and produced by M.G. Kelly. American
1: On film.
2: I'm Michelle Pulino on Amazon Prime. Oh, what fun.
3: Where is Mom?
2: Michelle Pfeiffer stars as Claire Clouster, the glue that holds her chaotic, lovable family together every holiday season. But this year, her grown kids and distracted husband get swept up in their own seasonal dramas and leave their mom behind. So she sets out on an adventure of her own and rediscovers what the holidays mean when you're finally free. On Netflix, Jay Kelly. George Clooney is a fading movie star who hopes to reconnect with his youngest daughter before she leaves for Europe, but she'd rather spend time with friends. This leads him to embark on a journey of self-discovery, confronting both past and present. Adam Sandler co-stars. In theaters, Five Nights at Freddy's 2. 1 year has passed, the stories about what transpired at Freddy Fazbear's Pizza have been twisted into a campy local legend, inspiring the town's first ever Fozfest. But events transpire that unleash a long forgotten horror. That's Fox on Film on Fox News.
4: Fort Gay, Fallsburg, Louisa, Lavalette, Webville, Westmoreland, Crum, Chapman, Cerrito, Canova, Lomansville, Blaine, Wayne. 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We're WFGH Fort Gay and a whole lot more.
5: Fox News, I'm Tom Graham. Police say two teenagers who opened fire on a Southern California mosque were radicalized online. Fox's Matt Finn is in San Diego.
6: A growing memorial today at San Diego's largest mosque as investigators try to determine exactly why two teenagers shot and killed three people in an ambush that's being investigated as a hate crime.
5: Now, two teens taking their own lives following Monday's shooting. President Trump is still holding off on additional strikes on Iran, saying a deal to end the war is closed. Fox's Aisha Hosni.
7: More than 80 days now since this conflict began. The president reportedly is meeting with his top national security advisor. That's per Axios. As Democrats slam him for how long this conflict has gone out without regime change.
5: The Senate advancing legislation that seeks to force the president to withdraw from Iran. 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
8: West Virginia Metro News, I'm Chris Lawrence. A West Virginia man captured in North Carolina is expected to undergo an extradition hearing today. The name of Preston Pierce is on today's hearing docket in Buncombe County, North Carolina. He's wanted in Parkersburg for the murder and kidnapping of Gretchen Fleming. A grand jury handed up an indictment against Pierce last week. Parkersburg Police Chief Matthew Board said through the normal channels of the investigation, Pierce had long been a person of interest in this case.
9: The last person that she had been seen with was Preston Pierce. So detectives were able to locate him, speak with him, and as we started piecing things together, that's when he kind of came to the forefront as a person of interest.
8: He was picked up Friday in Asheville, North Carolina, by U.S. Marshals and awaits extradition back to West Virginia. Final stages of the murder trial of Timothy Kennedy are underway in Mingo County. It's a third week of the trial for the man accused of killing State Police Sergeant Corey Maynard. The defense rested its case on Friday, having called an expert witness who specializes in 3D forensics and also a psychologist who evaluated Kennedy and indicated he had diminished capacity to understand what he did because of the heavy methamphetamine use at the time of the crime. Jury deliberations could begin soon in the trial. Cabell County authorities say one person has died in a morning car wreck. The crash occurred about 8:45 in the community of Ona on U.S. Route 60. You're listening to Metro News, the voice of West Virginia. In Morgantown, there is a new Flying WV on campus. The Water Tower on the Evansdale campus now has a Flying WV that lights up at night. Dedication ceremony held back on Friday night. WVU President Michael T. Benson.
10: It's a symbol of kind of looking up and expecting more from the university and having hope for the future. And I'm a big believer in how we look and how we present ourselves is a lot about how we feel about the place.
8: It was done in time for the WVU commencement weekend. From the Metro News Anchor Desk, I'm Chris Lawrence.
11: Your First Alert forecast. We'll still see the chance for some pop-up showers and storms throughout the area as temperatures drop into the mid to upper 60s. Tomorrow on Wednesday, we're looking at temperatures in the upper 70s as a frontal system moves through, bringing with it the chance for some stronger showers and thunderstorms. I'm WSAZ meteorologist Emily Dietz.
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3: Welcome to American Biker Minute. One of the quickest ways to wreck a bike is to dangle an appendage or two while blasting down the highway. Dangling while riding can lead to a two-wheel disaster. Today on American Biker Minute, Jeff Ryan for American Biker Minute. We witnessed a dude doing 50 miles an hour while dangling a leg off each side of his motorcycle. By dangling, we mean the soles of his boots were no more than an inch or two from the pavement at 50 miles an hour. Suppose something happened, he had to swerve left. The left leg would then be broken, and almost certainly the rider would go down. Foot pegs are made for feet. Keep feet on the pegs when the bike is rolling. The alternative is not good. American Biker Minute, your passport to the open road on two wheels.
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13: You know, the telephone company's got all these weird numbers to call, dial of this, dial of that, and everything. Just another way for them to raise some dough, right? Huh? I'm usually not impressed, but this one here, dial a dumb jerk, well, sounds really interesting. I'm going to try it right now. Wait a minute. Oh, the line's busy. Well, listen, oh, too bad. Well, okay. Wait a minute. Who's calling? Hello?
14: Is this Dial a Dumb Jerk? Yeah, I guess it is, huh? Oh, boy, it's a great number. It's a great number. You want me, Dumb Jerk? Oh, I'm going to tell my friends about this. I'm going to call again and again and again. It's just hilarious.
13: Who gave my number to those people anyway?

The last thing I remember, Doc, I started to swerve. And then I saw the Jag slide into the curve. I know I'll never forget that horrible sight. I guess I found out for myself that everyone was right.

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I want you all to be standing for this next one. This here record called Harry Truman.

talk about being together, here's a short public service announcement. Loneliness strikes millions every day. It can make you feel real bad. Remember this, too, that the best way to cure loneliness is to find people to be with. It ain't hard, you know. People are all over this great world of ours. So find yourself a person and be lonely no more. Take it from me. My name's Wolfman Jack. It's good to have you on my show. Let's hear some more from you folks out there as soon as possible, okay? They come to me.

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2: Jeff Ryan for American Biker Minute. Every year, one news outlet picks up the hackneyed old saw, which instructs buyers at the gas pump to select regular gasoline instead of premium gasoline. Reasoning being that high test costs 20% over regular. You only get a 2% increase in horsepower. Ethanol absorbs a large volume of water from the atmosphere, thereby ruining any grade of pump gas chosen. The cost to produce ethanol far outweighs any clean air benefit. America devotes a whopping 40% of all corn harvest to the ethanol processing plant. Sadly, the current administration recently extended the ethanol mandate. Not one of the seven news outlets we sampled gave any mention of ethanol affecting the quality of all blends of gas. American Biker Minute, your passport to the open road on two wheels.
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0: 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Everyone seems better when they love. Everybody sees beauty in different things, but all beauty is the same. Love is a beauty. Yes, it is. Whoever see it, wherever you find it, it's a beauty.
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Country Ode to Billy Joel. I know you folks out there probably thinking the old Wolfman a little strange, you know what I mean? Well, you're right, but I'll try to get myself together for you next time, baby. I do love being with you, though, and I want to thank all my folks, all the folks who make this program possible, Bob Spicer and Mellow Mike Walker and Frank Cotola, and I'll see you next time. Everybody stay happy. 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
2: Hi.
1: I love you.
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1: Who is this?
2: It's Mary.
1: Mary?
2: Yeah, Mary.
1: Oh, Mary, I've been thirsting for you.
2: All right.
1: I need to touch your soul, baby. I need to reach out for you. I need to know that you need me, that you want to touch my soul. You understand?
2: Yeah, I do, honey.
1: Do you want to get close to me?
2: Yeah, but not right now.
1: Why?
2: Oh, man. It's so hot in this house, man. Man.
1: Well, why don't you come where it's nice and cool and air-conditioned? I spoke too soon, man. That whole thing fell down. I got it all over myself. The whole thing came right out of the wall, man.
2: Hey, can I make a dead...
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6: I'm Michelle Pulino on Amazon Prime. Oh, what fun.
7: Where is Mom?
6: Michelle Pfeiffer stars as Claire Clouster, the glue that holds her chaotic, lovable family together every holiday season. But this year, her grown kids and distracted husband get swept up in their own seasonal dramas and leave their mom behind. So she sets out on an adventure of her own and rediscovers what the holidays mean when you're finally free. On Netflix, Jay Kelly. George Clooney is a fading movie star who hopes to reconnect with his youngest daughter before she leaves for Europe, but she'd rather spend time with friends. This leads him to embark on a journey of self-discovery, confronting both past and present. Adam Sandler co-stars. In theaters, Five Nights at Freddy's 2. 1 year has passed, the stories about what transpired at Freddy Fazbear's Pizza have been twisted into a campy local legend, inspiring the town's first ever Fozfest. But events transpire that unleash a long-forgotten horror. That's Fox on Film on Fox News.
8: Fort Gay, Fallsburg, Louise, Lavalette, Webville, Westmoreland, Crum, Chapman, Cerrito, Canova, Lomansville, Blaine, Wayne. 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
10: They're starting the fourth quarter in New York at the NBA's Game 1 of the East Finals, and it's Cleveland ahead of the Knicks, 83-69, even though the Cavs have 14 turnovers. They're led by Donovan Mitchell, who has 26 points and 6 steals. The Knicks' leading scorer, Jalen Brunson, with 21, but New York from three-point range is 4-23. Game 2 of the West Finals is tomorrow. Jason Kidd is no longer Mavericks head coach, as they've mutually parted ways. The Trailblazers with a new owner reportedly fired about 70 workers. The estate of Paul Allen recently sold the team. Just underway, the lone at WNBA game tonight, expansion Toronto at Phoenix. No NHL tonight, but Vancouver did fire coach Adam Foote. To Major League Baseball, the Yankees are holding on in the ninth, 5-4 over the Blue Jays. Tampa Bay has already won again, 4-1 over Baltimore. Washington beat the Mets 9-6.
11: West
7: West Virginia Metro News. I'm Daniel Woods. The West Virginia baseball team heads into the Big 12 tournament this week, the number two seed, after taking two out of three games from TCU over the weekend. Head coach Steve Saban says he's proud of all his team's accomplished, but there's still more to do.
11: Couldn't be more excited for the kids to be able to clip off 21 conference wins. It's incredible. Last season, we won the league outright with 19, so to be able to do that and then come back and have a better year really says a lot about the team, the staff, and the players inside of it.
7: West Virginia receives a bye to the Big 12 quarterfinals on Thursday. The Marshall softball team season is over, going 1-2 in the Durham Regional in the NCAA tournament. Head coach Morgan Zirkle says, despite the losses, this has been an incredible season for the Thundering Herd.
12: Just really proud of this team for our entirety of the season and what they came. Second game today wasn't our best outing, clearly, but just proud of this group for getting here and setting a new standard for Marshall that hopefully will be back-to-back every year.
7: Marshall was eliminated by host Duke on Saturday. In Division II softball, Glenville State is headed to its first ever NCAA Super Regional. The Pioneers winning their regional tournament, they'll meet Kutztown for the right to go to the Division II World Series. 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For 40 years, the voice of West Virginia. In high school softball, regional play is winding down across the state. 27 of the spots in the state softball tournament have been locked down. You can find every score from regional play so far and a look at who's headed to South Charleston right now at WVMetroNews.com. Postseason play begins today in high school baseball with regional tournaments beginning all four classes across the state. You can find the full schedule at the website as well. With sports, I'm Daniel Woods.
13: Your First Alert forecast. We'll still see the chance for some pop-up showers and storms throughout the area as temperatures drop into the mid to upper 60s. Tomorrow on Wednesday, we're looking at temperatures in the upper 70s as a frontal system moves through, bringing with it the chance for some stronger showers and thunderstorms. I'm WSAZ meteorologist Emily Dietz.

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1: You know, our eternal youth finds its strength in our music, so we sing our songs like chants. We move through life in a dance, while those who refuse to sing...

0: place, you know, it takes a whole lot of nerve to be yourself and not follow the crowd. And I think once more, when the people get the nerve to be themselves, everyone's going to get stronger. And I know you got the nerve to be yourself. Yes, you do. I think you do. You got to dig deep down inside and find it there, you know? Ain't that right, Marilyn?
1: That is right, Wolfman. And boy, you smell good.
0: I just got back from the dinner boy room.
1: I know, and they have all kinds of men's cologne in there, and you just poured it all over yourself, didn't you?
0: I also got the 5-second massage.
1: Oh, really? They don't have that in the ladies' room. I'm going to complain. But anyway, here's the story you're going to love. I think you and this guy you'd really like this guy. He's a forklift operator in Milwaukee, and he's using his overtime pay to buy billboards in Milwaukee with messages about peace.
0: That's nice,
1: he paid $350 recently for a billboard with the message of, "Let's show more love for our fellow man." And he says it's his way of trying to touch everyone's heart.
0: That's wonderful. Yeah, it really is, yeah. You know, the Japanese cult leader who fooled around with poison gas.
1: Oh, yeah.
0: Is it just me, or does it look like Judge Ito's evil twin? You know what I mean? This may be a coincidence, but listen, Ito hasn't had a problem with poison gas since the last time F.B. Bailey appeared in court.

0: for today's show comes from an old Lebanese folktale about a zucchini who dreamed about being a king. Only find out that to be a king, you must be a fruit. Oh, telephone, where am I? Hello, who's this on the Wolfman telephone?
1: Hi, this is Ray Parker Jr. As much as you all love the good time music, then I know you'll be right here for the rock and roll Wolfman Jack show. He told me to tell you, he just can't do it without you.
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3: We've got everything from what you would expect, the nostalgic holiday bakes and chocolate, to what you wouldn't expect, like tropical fruit flavors and savory bakes.
4: What ended up surprising you when it came to the setup of this competition? Because when you're watching it, you're like, they're just diving for those ingredients.
5: It's like watching a high school football team at a buffet. I mean, it truly is. It was crazy.
4: Let's talk about the judges panel and how you all balanced each other out.
3: Well, you know, Gordon brings the intensity.
5: Yes.
3: And he has a high expectation. It comes from a place of caring. He really wants people to bring their best. Mm-hmm. I think for me, my role was more of like a cheerleader.
5: I'm coming from the perspective of being a judge, but also being a contestant at one point.
2: Ashley Dvorkin, Fox News.

0: Hello.
1: Hello, how are you?
0: Who is this?
1: This is Lupe.
0: Oh, Lupe! How you doing, Lupe?
1: I'm doing fine.
0: Listen, how you doing, everybody you can, man?
1: That's right. How about playing a record for me?
0: All right, I'll put it on for you, Lupe. Bye! Lo and behold, your buffet is never gonna fold. And neither are the spinners. Yes, indeed, it's never all popular favorite.

0: interrupt this program so that Wolfman Jack may fix his underwear. Under these circumstances, you may want to take this time out to do the same. Had this been a more real emergency, Wolfman would have gone without his underwear adjustment and turned you over to a source of information bearing specific details on what to do.
1: Yeah, I'm ready, man.
0: And under the designated assigned instruction...
1: I said I'm ready, man. Hey.
0: But of course, instructions may...
1: Well, we interrupt the interrupter now to bring to you Jerry Butler, and he will break your heart.

0: program, we've got Amos Ernsley coming by. He's going to do that big show, Let's Make a Heel. So you stand by for that.
1: Wolfman Jack will be right back following this from your local station.
2: Welcome to American Biker Minute. One of the quickest ways to wreck a bike is to dangle an appendage or two while blasting down the highway. Dangling while riding can lead to a two-wheel disaster. Today on American Biker Minute, Jeff Ryan for American Biker Minute. We witnessed a dude doing 50 miles an hour while dangling a leg off each side of his motorcycle. By dangling, we mean the soles of his boots were no more than an inch or two from the pavement at 50 miles an hour. Suppose something happened, he had to swerve left. The left leg would then be broken, and almost certainly the rider would go down. Foot pegs are made for feet. Keep feet on the pegs when the bike is rolling. The alternative is not good.

0: And now it's time for Let's Make a Heel, starring America's favorite healer, Amos Earnsley.
1: Ah, thank you, thank you. Let's all say yes and meet our first unfortunate. Your name, sir?
2: My name's Fred Fremen.
1: Fred Fremen.
2: Fred Fremen.
1: And what's wrong with you, Fred, besides your name?
2: Well, I'm a masochist, man.
1: Oh, you mean you like to be hit and whipped and hurt?
2: Hit, whipped, hurt, smashed in the head, anything.
1: Oh,
2: right-o, right-o,
1: that's
2: baby.
1: Sinful, man. Fred. That's the work of a demon.
2: Uh-huh.
1: Now, you've come to the right place, Fred. Amos Earnsley will heal you with one slap.
2: Well, come on, man. Slap me, slap me. Come on, man.
1: You're healed.
2: Come on.
1: Do it again?
2: Do it again, man. Come on, man.
1: One more time, man. Oh, yeah.
2: I love it.
1: You should have been healed with a hit.
2: I want another hit, man.
1: No.
2: Hit me.
1: No.
2: Hit me.
1: All right,
2: hit
1: heal. Heal, I say heal. Heal. Heal.
2: Hit me again.
1: Heal. Heal.
2: Hit me again. Come on, man.
0: That concludes Let's Make a Heel. If you'd like to be healed by the hands of Amos Earnsley, just send $67,000 to Amos, Box 777, Keelanois. Hit him, Amos! Hit him!

0: That's James Brown. We just do it the night train. Well, now it's time to say goodbye to all my company. We sure did have a good gig here today, and what's more, I got paid for it. But I know we all had fun, and we're going to have more fun as fun goes by when the whole crew, headed by me, the lovable one, returns next time on the Wolfman Jack Show. Yes. Now, remember, that name, it's the Wolfman Jack Show, not to be confused with the Gary Moore Show or the Joey Bishop Show. And remember, the old Joey, yeah, I mean the old Wolfman, loves you.
1: Lucky thing you're saying goodbye, Wolf.
2: What? No more Bob?
0: No more Bob.
2: Oh, come on.
0: And I'd like to thank Dave Nelson and Brad Hammond and Frank Cotola and little Tommy and all that other great characters. Good night, everybody, or good afternoon, or good morning, whatever your time.

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2: News. I'm Tom Rigotti. Kentucky Republican Congressman Thomas Massie loses the primary to former Navy SEAL Ed Gallrine, who President Trump endorsed. During his concession speech, Massie joked about Gallrine's support for Israel.
3: I would have come out sooner, but I had to call my opponent and concede, and it took a while to find Ed Gallrine in Tel Aviv.
2: This is the most expensive primary election in history, with $32 million spent in total. A controversial Democratic congresswoman is under scrutiny over various allegations of fraud. Here's Fox's Mike Tobin.
4: The House Oversight Committee wants the House Ethics Panel to look at financial disclosures from Minnesota Congresswoman Ilhan Omar that show dramatic fluctuations in the value of her estate.
2: Omar is also being investigated for immigration fraud amid accusations that she married her brother, which she denies. 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
5: I'm Matt Murphy, and this is the TMZ Minute. Mauricio Umanski suffered a broken clavicle while skiing in Colorado, but is now recovering. The Real Housewives of Beverly Hills alum shared the news on Instagram with hospital bed photos and x-rays of his injury. He also expressed gratitude for the paramedics and hospital staff. Sheryl Crow is ditching her Tesla, posting a farewell video on Instagram saying, quote, "You are who you hang with." Once a fan, even tweeting Elon Musk for tech help, she's now cutting ties, donating the sale money to NPR. John Goodman, a longtime SNL favorite, will miss the 50th anniversary special due to filming commitments overseas with Tom Cruise. Though he's hosted 13 times, third most ever, he can't break from production. He's disappointed, but the star-studded lineup, including Tom Hanks, Steve Martin, and Miley Cyrus, will keep the show packed with celebs. I'm Matt Murphy, and that was the TMZ Minute.
6: Your First Alert forecast. We'll still see the chance for some pop-up showers and storms throughout the area as temperatures drop into the mid to upper 60s. Tomorrow on Wednesday, we're looking at temperatures in the upper 70s as a frontal system moves through, bringing with it the chance for some stronger showers and thunderstorms. I'm WSAZ meteorologist Emily Dietz.
1: Welcome to American Biker Minute. These greedy individuals are accused of shortening the yellow light interval throughout an entire state. No big deal? Hey, a fraction of a second doubles the amount of red light cam citations and the revenue they create. Today on American Biker Minute, Jeff Ryan for American Biker Minute. Tampa's WTSP reports Florida quietly shortened yellow light standards and lengths, resulting in more red light tickets for you, the motoring public. This statewide ripoff occurred in the year 2011. Alleging engineers, both state and local, collaborated to shorten the length of yellow lights at key intersections, specifically those with red light cameras. Bloated government seems to be a willing participant in any scheme to get the money. American Biker Minute, your passport to the open road on two wheels.
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is that masked man? I know where he's coming from. That's called One Wicked Night. That's my guitar strangling pal out of the People's Republic of Ann Arbor / Ypsilanti area. That's James Neamy. He is the guitar strangler with Zebula Avenue. We checked out, right, or Zebula Street. And I think I got the name right. Anyway, he hit me with the solo track, One Wicked Night. I've been there. One Wicked Night, I wound up in a lawn chair wearing somebody else's clothing, covered in dew. I think it was at 6 a.m. But anyway, we don't want to talk about that. Thank you, James, for landing on me, Cat. You swing, man. Ry Cooter gave us Don't Mess Up a Good Thing with Chaka Khan. That's the old Bobby McClure Fontella Bass classic, which I've got buried someplace. I can never seem to find. I've got so many tunes, I trip over them. And I don't have anything really organized. It's kind of like I just reach my hand in, pull something out, and find something that fits. Red's in front of that, my Philly town boys. Thank you, boys. Thank you. Hand me some of them. They're steak hoagies, would you please? We checked out Big Town from the Reds on the Bone Conduction Music Show. Motor City Sheiks and Like a King. This is a brand new CD they have out called, I think it's Hombre Perfecto. Lisa O'Kane and I Gotta Pay for My Sins on the Bone Conduction Music Show. Theroux next down here. And we are doing the blues work of the Lord, Jack. We're keeping you safe. We're taking care of you. And we're hitting you with the week's singing rock, tip shaking soul music, and the industrial strength, rhythm, and blues. Here it is. I was looking for an email. My pal Rick from the Red says, man, you got a Betty Page thing going on. Yes, I do. 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Amendment number 3. No soldier shall in time of peace be quartered in any house without the consent of the owner, nor in time of war, but in a manner to be prescribed by law. Thank you, forefathers, for thinking about it. They covered all the bases. It's right there in black and white. We're reading the Bill of Rights, of course, extracting amendments from the Constitution of the United States. Visit my website, too, Theron.com. We're there for you. A lot going on there. You can see where the witch doctors are playing. And that's always good fun to come hang out with the masters of the groove, the witch doctors. And all those gigs are listed up there. I have a couple MySpace sites as well. If you go over to myspace.com/TheronX, that's there for your entertainment, your dining and dancing pleasure. And then also, myspace.com/thewitchdoctors. Lots of good time stuff to be doing while your boss thinks you're hard at work on your job. Hey, let's dig deep into yet one more Ry Cooter tune. This is kind of Chaka Khan meets, and that was Chaka Khan singing with Ry Cooter there. Don't Mess Up a Good Thing. We're going to do another one here. This is, I think it's Bobby King, along with Chaka Khan and Ry Cooter. I want you to dig this one. It appears Down in Hollywood on the Bone Conduction Music Show.

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Oh, come back, honey. Don't leave now.

0: not put their website right on the front and or back of the CD. I'm not digging into this thing, but go find her. It's Roxanne, last name's P-O-T-V-I-N. She'll be listed on my site, by the way. We list everybody we play on the playlist pages, so you want to make sure you hook up with the CD. Very cool stuff. John Hammond in front of that. Come to find out, sounds like these guys put this CD together in somebody's basement. I don't mean that in a bad way. I mean, this sounds good. Sounds like a bunch of really cool cats got together and said, let's just do some basic blues, simplest falling off a bar stool recording, and they did it, and it came out just stellar. John Hammond on the Bone Conduction Music Show. My pal Al Jacquet with his band, I don't know what they're calling themselves on this one. I am told I'm the only one that has the CD in my hair covered sweaty red palm. It's they may list it as Savage Grace, but his band's called Measured Chaos. We checked out one last night on the Bone Conduction Music Show. Rye Cooter, along with Chaka Khan, and is it Terry King? I think it's Terry King. And we checked out down in Hollywood. They drag you right out your car and kick your ass, baby, down in Hollywood. Stay away from that nighttime scene down there. Theronex down here on the Bone Conduction Music Show. We will keep you very warm and safe here. In fact, we will rub your belly like an alligator. We'll give you a warm glass of milk. We'll hit you over there with the week singing rock, the hip-shaking soul music, and the industrial strength rhythm and blues. You can count on us. We will never lie to you. We love you. We may even want to have your baby. We haven't decided yet. I'm Theronex. I'm the handyman of the blues down here. And I've got one I played for you last week. I'm going to play it again. I want you to pay close attention to the words in this one. This is about Katrina coming into town, knocking everybody's wig across the room. First, she made it soaking wet, then knocked it across the room. You standing on the corner, baby, with your umbrella in your hand. Ain't going to do you no good. Now when the hurricane come, whip your behind with the hurricane coat hanger slash car antenna. Check it out. Dig it deep, man. Here's Davis Hurricane on the Bone Conduction Music Show.
1: One, two, one, two.

Jack's got his hair combed. Shine shoes, Jack. Continental collar. He's got it going on. That's Shorty Long. Don't you dare be an anchor strapped to the rear end of that cat's weekend. Do not be a drag on his weekend. Everybody's working for the weekend. Loverboy had it correct. You know it's true, man. You're sitting in your job right now if you're listening to me on a World Wide Web. And it's something other than the web. You're over at Theron, or the weekend, you're over at Theron.com. And you're looking around, you're watching that clock. You're going, man, come on, Friday. Please, Friday. Get me out of this hellhole. Shorty Long, don't mess with my weekend on the Bone Conduction Music Show. Johnny Moeller in front of that Stagger Lee. I like that grisly part where he says, the bullet went through Billy and it broke the bartender. Glass. What a visualization that is. Hey, boys and girls. Hammers gave us You Can Do No Wrong. Little Arthur Duncan recorded at Rosa's in Chicago. We checked out Young Fashion Ways. That's that Muddy Waters tune. Papa Chubby gave us Theme from the Godfather. So if you're out there preparing to do a hit or go out and maybe collect some Vic on a gambling debt or something, or some type of a loan shark loan, that one's for you. Thermonex down here on the Bone Conduction Music Show. Liberally doused down in high karate. Expecting an email from you at bcms@theron.com. That's bcms@theron.com. I would love to hear from you. I'd like to hear your side of the story. And let us know what's going on out there. The people that keep this thing floating, that keep it going down the river of a blue soul, and make sure that you can, when you go into that, you can get that. If it wasn't for the Blues Angels, these sponsors / supporters, this stuff would stop real quick. The flow of the white hot juice would stop real quick, so please support these people. Let's check in with another one of these Johnny Moeller things. Johnny Moeller out of Dallas, Texas, and he's got this way cool Feral CD. I couldn't get any human contact from these guys. He's on the Dallas Blues Society label, whatever that is. But I'm going to check out one right now. I want you to get down, jump down, turn around, pick a bale of Mama, the way you look tonight on the Bone Conduction Music Show.

Papa Chubby working way, way, way too hard for you for the money. I can tell you, these days when you're out there touring, ooh, it's a thankless task, and he's working real hard here. We just checked out a real cool cut called Second Avenue Shuffle, and that's from a CD called Deliveries After Dark. You need one for the home and or the office. I know Blind Pig has it over there at blindpigrecords.com. You should contact Papa Chubby and say, hey, man, Theron's on the case like a bum on a bologna sandwich, man. He's playing your stuff. Gospel Hummingbirds in front of that trouble don't last, and that's a fact. You are here for a blink of an eye. Literally a blink of an eye. The slow, painful march toward death. Every step more painful than the last. It don't last too long. And hey, you know what? There are brief periods of elation, so everything's kind of cool when you think about it. Johnny Mulder gave us Mama, The Way You Look Tonight on the Rockin'est Show on the radio, the Bone Conduction Music Show. We are one of the brief periods of elation in your life. If you don't support the people that support us, if we're gone, what do you got left? What do you got left? Business casual on a cube farm. Okay? We're it, man. Theron.com. We're there for you 24/7 because of these guys right here. And I'm turning to the Constitution, United States of America here. Let's do Amendment 1. Congress shall make no law respecting an establishment of religion or prohibiting the free exercise thereof or abridging the freedom of speech or of the press or the right of the people peaceably to assemble and to petition the government for redress of grievances. Thank you, forefathers. Theron next down here, the Rockin'est Show on the radio. 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Here are the Asylum Street Spankers. They're going to come out and spank you, baby. Hey, man, you only love me for my lunchbox.

Some love make you do right. Some love make you do wrong. Some love make you pay $150 an hour. Some love make you walk the back streets and cry, Jack. Those are the Dap Kings. Sharon Jones at the vocal helm. Dig this band deep. You're going to get it, baby, on the Rockin'est Show on the radio. You're already getting it. You're getting the wig singeing rock, hip shaking soul music, and the industrial strength, rhythm, and blues, the finest radio in the history of mankind. The Rockin'est Show in all the land, the Bone Conduction Music Show. In front of that, we had Ray Bonneville, Shy Star. Don't know much about this cat. I've been plugging cuts in. One of the things I have not done on his CD, I usually go through, I listen to a few cuts and see, is this cool? Is that cool? I can always tell in the first 5 seconds if something's really cool. Every cut on his CD is really cool, so I've just been tossing them on. Asylum Street Spankers. You don't love me for my lunchbox, baby. Aquaman lunchbox. They run down here. We are the Aquaman lunchbox of rock and roll radio. Tell your friends we need to spread the word. Gotta get this stuff going all over the place. 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Also, check out the Witch Doctor gigs and come on out and hang out with us. We're out there in the smoke-filled hellholes doing the blues work of the Lord every chance we get. Hey, man, we really dig it that you're out there on the other end of the electromagnetic wave. It's the Bone Conduction Music Show, and it'd be insane to be anyplace else.

Okay, long about this time, I find out if there are any kids that want to hear Schoolhouse Rock. It was on television in 1973 for 13 years or so.

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1: But I do like to live it up. 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But that's okay. I got $5 left. I'm still ahead of the game.

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2: Supermodel. 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I can walk and wear clothing. Oh! 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And yet what I find is that they're not grateful for getting overpaid. They just talk about how much pressure it is. You ever heard of, oh, it's so much pressure being a ramp model. How much pressure can it possibly be? All right, girls, walk to the end of the ramp. Don't walk off. 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

0: News. I'm Chris DeMayo. President Trump says he's called off a planned strike on Iran Tuesday at the request of Gulf allies.
1: I was an hour away. We're all set to go. You're talking about yesterday.
2: Yes.
1: We were going to be striking very, it would have been happening right now.
0: The Senate, meantime, advances legislation that seeks to force the president to end the Iran war. Ed Gallrein, who was backed by President Trump, defeated incumbent Congressman Thomas Massie in Kentucky's primary today.
3: It was a David versus Goliath. I was the underdog. I want to thank the president. I want to thank the conservative Republicans from this district and my supporters and team, because it sends a message that we, the people, are going to stand up.
0: Gallrein on Fox's Hannity. More than 17,000 people are under evacuation orders as a wildfire continues to threaten suburban homes in Southern California. 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
4: I'm Wild Young, and this is the TMZ Minute. Ryan Reynolds joked about his and Blake Lively's legal battle with Justin Baldoni during SNL 50, playfully responding to a question of how are you with, great, why, what have you heard? Blake has, of course, accused Baldoni of harassment while he's suing them for defamation. And the high-profile feud shows no signs of slowing down. Aubrey Plaza made her first public appearance since her husband, Jeff Baena, died by suicide in January. She introduced Miley Cyrus and Brittany Howard's performance during SNL 50 on Sunday. Plaza previously skipped the Golden Globes after Baena's passing, asking for privacy during the difficult time. Actor Kim Se-Run's cause of death has been revealed as suicide, according to police. A friend discovered the Netflix star at home with no suicide note left behind. She was only 24 years old. I'm Wild Young, and that was the TMZ Minute.
5: Your first alert forecast. We'll still see the chance for some pop-up showers and storms throughout the area as temperatures drop into the mid to upper 60s. Tomorrow on Wednesday, we're looking at temperatures in the upper 70s as a frontal system moves through, bringing with it the chance for some stronger showers and thunderstorms. I'm WSAZ meteorologist Emily Dietz.
6: Welcome to American Biker Minute. Unfortunately, the leading cause of delay in an otherwise number one day of motorcycle meetup group riding is the one rider who doesn't place a premium on punctuality. 1 out of 20 is pure luck. Today on American Biker Minute, Jeff Ryan for American Biker Minute. Not all Americans are freaks for punctuality. Being on time and agreed on appointments, including meetup groups, hell-bent on motorcycling. The group could agree to ride without the always tardy offender, but often the chronically late are some of the most valued road companions. Occasionally, meetup riders cope by scheduling the meetup an hour early so the tenaciously late motorcyclist will be the first to arrive, thinking they've finally gotten their tardy act together. Hopefully, using this method, the rest of the waiting meter uppers won't espresso themselves to death under the weight of excess gas station coffee. American Biker Minute, your passport to the open road on two wheels.
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trying to get along. Better left alone to myself. 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And you can't stop love from knocking down your door. I was not a lonely man, was no way to understand. The idle time was spent in solitude. 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You can't stop love from knocking down your door. 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

You better sleep with your eyes open, Jack. She's gonna bury the hatchet, but you don't want to know where. It's gonna be buried sideways, and don't sit down. It'll be very uncomfortable. That's Renee Austin on the Bone Conduction Music Show. She's gonna bury the hatchet, and poor Renee Austin. Lord have mercy. Renee Austin was stricken by some type of throat cancer. It could have been on her vocal cords. I'm not sure what the exact details were, but she doesn't sing anymore. She has no voice, and it's really too bad. It's just a shame. She was such an incredible talent. Papa Chubby up in front of that. You Can't Stop Love, and James Brown hit us over there with Papa Don't Take No Mess, singing about his dad. And we heard Renee Austin along with Delbert McClinton. We checked out Pretend We Never Met. Chuck Berry kicked it off with Wee Wee Hours. Baby, was that a set or was that a set? We had ourselves a time here on the Bone Conduction Music Show. Let's extract an amendment from the Constitution of the United States of America using the jaws of blue soul, shall we? Let's do amendment number 2. A well-regulated militia being necessary to the security of a free state, the right of the people to keep and bear arms shall not be infringed. Thank you, forefathers. The forefathers are hanging out with Jesus. They're under the watchful eye of Jesus. They're hanging out with Mr. Green Jeans, too. Jimi Hendrix, Liberace, who else? A whole bunch of fine, fine souls up there at the Heavenly Jam Session. Theron.com, we webcast 24/7. We are in the trenches for you, baby. Why? Because we care and we can help. This is Theron X down here with the finest radio in all the land. And I'm letting you know that you should also eat a big, big honking steak. As I've said many times before, we have to do away with these menacing cows. You know, you don't know it. You look into their cute, cute dark eyes. They've got those kind of like keen painting eyes that follow you around the room. But those cows, all they do is push methane into the atmosphere. That's all they do. And they eat the grass, the oxygen-producing grass. They're evil. So we've got to eat as many steaks as we can, as fast as we possibly can. Something else to tell you here, but it just slipped my mind. Also, we have two other websites on MySpace. 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Here's my Philadelphia pals. They've got cheesesteak hoagies dripping from their chins. Here's the Reds with Wild on the Bone Conduction Music Show.

Man, that's what it sounds like inside my head when I close my eyes. I see sparks, too, behind my eyelids, but it goes, whoa, whoa, whoa, whoa. That's all I ever hear back there. That's a big on the Bone Conduction Music Show. That's Doyle Bramhall. I want to say senior, but I think he's junior. His son, Doyle Bramhall III, is all over the place. He seems to be Eric Clapton's best friend these days. They record together. And these two cats are one solid-scented 1-2 punch. But here's Doyle Bramhall Sr., the cat that used to play drums with Stevie Ray Vaughan with a cool CD out. We checked out big on the Bone Conduction Music Show. Gospel Hummingbirds telling you about Jesus, Holding On, and the Reds, my pals out of Philly, gave us Wild on the Bone Conduction Music Show. 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Webb Wilder is a cool cat out of the deep south. 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

I have left in my life. I'll be your child, I'll let you rest, and I won't hide. No, I won't hide from being your child, but in your heart you must have cried.

I'm whistling past the graveyard, baby. Cemetery Road on the Bone Conduction Music Show. This is this cool cat, Ray Bonneville. I don't know much about him. This arrived at the Blues Compound of Love unannounced. It's called Going By Feel is the CD. Everything on here is swampy. This is swampy music, and I dig it. He's got that tremolo pedal thing going on just about 99.9% of this thing. Get over to redhouserecords.com and check it out. Dig it deep. That's Ray Bonneville. Up in front of that, we checked out John Hammond, My Baby's Gone. Sharon Jones and the Dap Kings, How Long Do I Have to Wait for You? And I Just Had to Laugh, Webb Wilder. Heart Punched Me, Hank. Lordy, have mercy on my sweet young mojo, baby. Come on, Hank, do it again. Wind it up, brother. Heart Punched Me, Hank. Stat. Stat. I need the paddles on my chest. Okay, I'm back now. I was heart punched. I was out of it. I was on the floor flopping around like a fish out of water with X's for eyes there for a little bit. But now I'm cool. I'm cool. That's it. We're history, we're vapor, we're a ghost, baby. You've been listening to the Bone Conduction Music Show, the rockin'est show on the radio. In all the land, in the history of mankind, the Bone Conduction Music Show. I'm Theron X, and man, it's been a blast hanging out with you. We'll see you back here next time, same place. Don't forget, tell all your pals about Theron.com. Hey, between now and next time, whatever you do, don't do anything stupid, especially under actual laboratory barroom conditions. Respect your elders, eat your vegetables, look both ways before you cross the street, and man, cover your mouth when you cough, especially in the bank line. When you're waiting in the bank line, cover your mouth when you cough, and have all your papers in order so you don't stand up there and tie up the teller for 2 hours, okay? Where was I? Anyway, hey, between now and next time, never wear your baseball hat sideways. I got to get out of here, go home, drink beer with my dog, Freeway. Dial 1-900 numbers, watch TV test patterns, think about my next move. Between now and next time, baby. This is your close and your personal friend, Theron X, saying, I'll see you on the street.

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1: I got brand new music from a new blues diva you might not have heard of. Her name is Sari Shore. We are going to promote her after these words.
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1: Sari Shore has been tearing things up in the blues scene for a couple of years now, touring with everyone from Papa Chubby to Joe Louis Walker. Her stage presence and big voice caught the attention of Mike Vernon, the legendary record producer for Fleetwood Mac and others, who was in Memphis and happened to catch Ms. Shore live. He was so impressed, he came out of retirement to produce her album. It's called Force of Nature. It features her songwriting, her charisma, and her bold, unique voice. Here now, Sari Shore with Cat

0: 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I'm Elwood. 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
2: DeMayo, President Trump says he's giving Iran until this weekend to strike a deal.
3: It comes after the president took his finger off the trigger Monday at the behest of Gulf allies.
4: I was an hour away. We're all set to go. You're talking about yesterday.
5: Yes.
4: We were going to be striking very, it would have been happening right now.
3: The president giving an update during an impromptu tour of construction of the White House ballroom.
2: Fox's Aisha Hosni. Ed Gallryan, who was backed by President Trump, defeats incumbent Thomas Massie in Kentucky's 4th Congressional District primary on Tuesday.
6: I want to thank President Trump for his support, his endorsement, and his counsel as I navigated this campaign.
2: Massie had been critical of the president, calling the MAGA movement divided. 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
7: Wild Young, and this is the TMZ Minute. Ryan Reynolds joked about his and Blake Lively's legal battle with Justin Baldoni during SNL 50, playfully responding to a question of how are you with, great, why, what have you heard? Blake has, of course, accused Baldoni of harassment while he's suing them for defamation. And the high-profile feud shows no signs of slowing down. Aubrey Plaza made her first public appearance since her husband, Jeff Baena, died by suicide in January. She introduced Miley Cyrus and Brittany Howard's performance during SNL 50 on Sunday. Plaza previously skipped the Golden Globes after Baena's passing, asking for privacy during the difficult time. Actor Kim Se-Run's cause of death has been revealed as suicide, according to police. A friend discovered the Netflix star at home with no suicide note left behind. She was only 24 years old. I'm Wild Young, and that was the TMZ Minute.
8: Your first alert forecast. We'll still see the chance for some pop-up showers and storms throughout the area as temperatures drop into the mid to upper 60s. Tomorrow on Wednesday, we're looking at temperatures in the upper 70s as a frontal system moves through, bringing with it the chance for some stronger showers and thunderstorms. I'm WSAZ meteorologist Emily Dietz.
9: I'm Eben Brown. There's now an extra step to buying a handgun in Delaware. A new law is now on the books after a judge declined to restrain it pending a court battle. That requires anyone looking to buy a handgun in Delaware to first obtain a purchasing permit. That law passed along party lines in the Delaware state legislature where Democrats hold the majority. But what many might find interesting is that despite this requirement of a purchasing permit, the state does not require permits for ownership of handguns or for openly carrying them, only to conceal carry. But at least for now in Delaware, to buy a gun, you need a permit, and to get the permit, you need to pass a background check, get fingerprinted, and complete a safety course. Second Amendment groups are suing over the law, claiming it's unconstitutional. A court recently ruled Delaware's law disallowing adults ages 18 to 20 from buying guns is out of bounds. And those are your bullet points. I'm Eben Brown, Fox News.

twisted broadcast rubble that is American radio today, overlooking the Scissorville bottom feeders screwing about the AM and the FM dial, a beacon of radio light rises to lead the way. Go toward the light, children. Go toward the blues light. It's

0: Hey, if I didn't know better, I'd say this is a radio show. Stay Room with the Week Singing Rack, Hip Shaking Soul Music, and the Industrial Strength Rhythm and Blues, baby. I've got the music that will be moving through like electricity. The music that will be going down through your ears, down through your bones, out through your feet, onto the dance floor. You will be shaking like a lightning rod and a leaf on a tree. And if the good Lord didn't want you to shake that tail feather, He never would have given you such a wide and expansive one. Let's get right down to it. Take all your furniture over to the front door and throw it out onto the front lawn. You won't be needed, I guarantee it. I want you to roll that carpet back. Flip up your collar, put on your shades. Set the box on maximum blast, baby. We be the Bone Conduction Music Show.
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0: Well, pork rinds and Colt 45 malt liquor. 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I guess if there are two things this show requires, it's pork rinds and Colt 45 malt liquor.
1: Sving, Speedies. 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

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I outsmart all these other smarties.

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Even think I'll go to prayin' every time I hear them saying that there's no way to delay that trouble.

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Further they are served, that any show they'll interrupt. They're bringing news if it comes up. They say that if the place blows up, they will be the first to tell. Cause the boys they got downtown are working hard and doing swell. And if anybody gets the news before it hits the street, they say that.

kitchens and the shops, who used to sell their brooms and mops and every other household item. Watch a mob just turn and bite them, and they say it served them right, because a few of them were white. And it's the same across the nation, black and white.

applies to you and me. Our country isn't free, and the law refused to see if all that you can ever be is just a lousy janitor. Unless your uncle

coolest songs Zappa ever did. Up there with maybe the top five or six songs that he's done that are just absolutely to the bone cool. That's Trouble Coming Every Day. Ain't that true? It's true, man. Everything you hear him saying right there is happening right now. Is I don't know if it'll ever be any different. And he even expresses his white guilt there. He says he's not black, but there's a whole lot of times he wishes he wasn't white. I've never had that feeling. Being white's pretty damn cool, actually. That's called Trouble Every Day by Frank Zappa. But a guy gave us Stone Crazy, Manish Boys, Too Tired. And they did their best Johnny Guitar Watson there, didn't they? They even had that cool, cool tricked out Telecaster tone Johnny Guitar Watson used to get. Buster Poindexter gave us Doing What I Please. That's an old Fats Waller composition. That's how people used to make money back, music back there in the 20s and the 30s. I'm Thayer Mornex. We ain't making no money here, Jack. We're doing this as a labor of love. Why? Well, because we care and we can help. Well, we love you and we'll never lie to you. It's the Bone Conduction Music Show. Thanks for dialing on in. And I got to tell you, if you're into the Second Amendment, and these days, who isn't? Speaking of which, let's check out Amendment 2. Seems like everybody in the government wants to shred it these days. And if they do, a pox on their houses, pox on their homes. Amendment 2, a well-regulated militia being necessary to the security of a free state, the right of the people to keep and bear arms shall not be infringed. Hey, all you elected horse pimps and thieves, what part of that do you not understand? I'm Thayer Mornex. You got it locked into the Bone Conduction Music Show. You know, we truly appreciate people listening to the show in archive fashion, whatever, but we really love it when people chime in on a World Wide Web. I'm still searching for that elusive Tibetan yak farmer, but people that have chimed in, I want to thank my pal, the Phantom, down there in Florida. He's deep down in Florida. And he wants to send a tune out to some of his pals, so I guess they're down there with him. They're all living down there deep in Florida. I'm going to send this tune out to Scott Marlowe, Carl Richardson, Bill and Teresa Bingham, and Don Clausen. Aren't you glad you know the Phantom? He just outed you on the radio. But I want to thank you for listening to the show. Truly appreciate it. Here's what you wanted. Here's Velvet Underground and that twisted song, White Light, White Heat, on the Bone Conduction Music Show. Bye.

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1: 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Rock and roll. That song is just, that's one you need in your back pocket at all times. Lou Reed, rock and roll. And, you know, Jenny said her parents are going to drive us all crazy. They're going to be the death of us all. Remember when you used to feel that? And then the rock and roll saved your life. Bunch of snotty boys wearing lipstick, as Frank Zappa told you about. We'll talk about that in a second here in Joe's Garage. And next thing you know, you had the meaning of life and you thought you knew more than your parents did. Remember that? And you wanted to kill your parents. Remember that? I know you did. And then all of a sudden, one day, you turned around and you went, man, my parents were absolutely right. Rock and roll is straight from hell. There's Lou Reed and rock and roll on the Bunk and Ducks Music Show. In front of that, we checked out Frank Zappa talking about how it all starts, the nascent stages of a bunch of kids getting together with their first guitars and amps in a garage someplace, playing cool tunes. Next thing they know, hey, did you notice the girls are starting to hang out? Yeah, I think girls are hanging out. And you know what? I think they like us. They didn't like us before, but they really dig us now. Zappa there in Joe's Garage. Bunch of it's gravitated into snotty boys with lipstick on playing rock and roll. Velvet Underground up in front of that. And White Light, White Heat. That's going out to my long-distance electromagnetic pals. That's going out to Scott, Carl, Bill, Teresa, and Don. And also... The Ford Phantom down there. Thank you for listening to the Bunk and Ducks Music Show on the electromagnetic wave known as the World Wide Webs. Truly appreciate that. The reason we can do that, well, you. If you get over to the Theron.com website, that's my custom-tailored electromagnetic rest area along the Super Disinformation Highway. There's a donate button. If you hit that, that's what keeps the webcast of the show alive and well. Get over and hit that. Don't be shy. For the cost of a triple mocha latte, you can keep us up and running. You know, the feeding frenzy that's taking place at gun shops, gun shows, they're five deep at the counter. It's kind of like pickup bars used to be in the 80s. But now it's all around firearms because our Second Amendment is being assaulted by complete psychotic drooling at the mouth. You can tell them by the medication hardened in the corners of their mouth, progressives. Exercise your Second Amendment right and support it. Well, rock and roll has gone through many twists and turns. Still is. It's still. It's never done. It's an unfinished project. But I want to tell you one of the primordial rock and roll soup. Amino acids that made this all possible to have really cool rock and roll going on is this cat right here, man. Get ready. Here's Hound Dog Taylor coming at you right out of your speakers on the Bunk and Ducks Music Show.

was a mean old fireman and an engineer that took my baby away. That's freight train number 74 got ways just like a man. That's Robert Nighthawk, one of the coolest forefathers of the blues ever. He's the dude, man. Unfortunately, nobody knows who he is. You know, every little kid in school should know who Robert Nighthawk is. That's 74 on the Bone Conduction Music Show. In front of that, Rusty Zinn. Kind of a new kid on the block as far as blues go. I know he's been around for years, but I mean, these old cats that come out of the 30s, 40s, 50s. Lordy have mercy. Rusty Zinn, too cool for school. Don't let daddy slow walk you down. That could qualify, I would say, as one of the ultimate striptease songs ever. That's it right there. Don't let daddy slow walk you down. And in front of that, Fast Eddie, that's by Watermelon Slim and the Workers. We're going to play some more by Watermelon Slim and the Workers. And Hound Dog Taylor kicked off that seizure-inducing set. Hopefully you're okay. I hope you didn't hurt yourself. You didn't fall off your bar stool either. I hope not. Hound Dog Taylor gave us a Give Me Back My Wig on the Bone Conduction Music Show. You know, he took her downtown. He paid $9.99. He got a high-class wig. And then she started acting all high-toned. He wants that wig back. I'm Theroux next, and I would never take your wig back, ever. Your wig is yours. I don't even want to know about your wig. There's stuff crawling around your wig, by the way. I just saw it right over here, right here, there. Just behind the price tag. This is the Bone Conduction Music Show, and yes, this is exactly what we do. In fact, we never stop. We're only on the air for 4 hours, but we never stop. This is it. It's a calling. We're glad you support it. You can take more part in it over at Theron.com. 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Hey, if you won't do it, who will? 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And check out the shows, too. 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You can also email me and get me your music. You want to get heard on the show? Lay it on me, Jack. Stick around. As we tell you so many times, you would be absolutely flat out insane to be anyplace else. It's the Bone Conduction Music Show, the rockin'est show on your radio.

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2: I'm CeCe Ryder. Today we got blues reinventor Dom Flemons. He talks about the string band that paved the way for his own music. It's the story of the Mississippi Sheiks. After these important messages. The Carolina Chocolate Drops are a Grammy Award-winning old-time string band from the 21st century. Contradiction? Not really. Dom Flemons, who fronted the band for many years, knows that if he's going to bring string music back in style, he's got to adapt to the times.

0: The Chocolate Drops were just following the example of the string bands that came before them, like the Chapman family, who made up the Mississippi Sheiks. Dom Flemons has more.
1: Well, what ended up happening is a lot of this old-time string band music evolved over time as taste changed, because that's one of the main things is like with the establishment of the record companies, there were tastes that were picked for what black people and white people wanted. And so you had this situation where the string band music was already falling out of favor. And then it's every once in a while you'd find certain groups that were, either they made it in just kind of at random, or that they changed with the times and had styles that were popular enough so that people would want to buy the records. And so the Mississippi Sheiks happened to be one of those. They were a family string band, and then one of the brothers learned how to read music and started learning a lot of the pop tunes and applied it into the family's music. And so then they started touring as the Mississippi Sheiks.

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2: DeMayo, President Trump says he's giving Iran until this weekend to strike a deal.
3: It comes after the president took his finger off the trigger Monday at the behest of Gulf allies.
4: I was an hour away. We're all set to go. You're talking about yesterday.
3: Yes.
4: We were going to be striking very, it would have been happening right now.
3: The president giving an update during an impromptu tour of construction of the White House ballroom.
2: Fox's Aisha Hosni. Ed Gallryan, who was backed by President Trump, defeats incumbent Thomas Massie in Kentucky's 4th Congressional District primary on Tuesday.
5: I want to thank President Trump for his support, his endorsement, and his counsel as I navigated this campaign.
2: Massie had been critical of the president, calling the MAGA movement divided. 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
6: Wild Young, and this is the TMZ Minute. Ryan Reynolds joked about his and Blake Lively's legal battle with Justin Baldoni during SNL 50, playfully responding to a question of how are you with, great, why, what have you heard? Blake has, of course, accused Baldoni of harassment while he's suing them for defamation. And the high-profile feud shows no signs of slowing down. Aubrey Plaza made her first public appearance since her husband, Jeff Baena, died by suicide in January. She introduced Miley Cyrus and Brittany Howard's performance during SNL 50 on Sunday. Plaza previously skipped the Golden Globes after Baena's passing, asking for privacy during the difficult time. Actor Kim Se-Run's cause of death has been revealed as suicide, according to police. A friend discovered the Netflix star at home with no suicide note left behind. She was only 24 years old. I'm Wild Young, and that was the TMZ Minute.
7: Your first alert forecast. We'll still see the chance for some pop-up showers and storms throughout the area as temperatures drop into the mid to upper 60s. Tomorrow on Wednesday, we're looking at temperatures in the upper 70s as a frontal system moves through, bringing with it the chance for some stronger showers and thunderstorms. I'm WSAZ meteorologist Emily Dietz.
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9: Coming to the mic in the blue shorts, white t-shirt, and red tennis shoes, it's Mike Over.

earn the most money. According to the latest figures, women earn their most brag-worthy income just before they hit the big 4-0, with a medium wage of $60,000. Men, on the other hand, tend to reach their financial peak at 50, but their average range is considerably higher, around $95,000.

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It's time for us to roll back in time on the Mike Overnight Radio Show to the year 1973. The top songs we were listening to, Let's Get It On by Marvin Gaye, Crocodile Rock by Elton John, My Love by Paul McCartney and Wings, Top of the World by the Carpenters, Keep On Truckin' by Eddie Kendricks, Tie a Yellow Ribbon Around the Old Oak Tree, Tony Orlando and Don, Bad Bad Leroy Brown by Jim Croce, Killing Me Softly with His Song by Roberta Flack, You're So Vain by Carly Simon, Midnight Train to Georgia by Gladys Knight and the Pips. While we're out shopping around, a loaf of bread was 27 cents, a gallon of milk was $1.36, and a dozen of eggs was $1.22. The average car was $4,052 with gasoline at 39 cents a gallon. Back in 1973, we were watching the Mary Tyler Moore Show on TV, along with MASH, Columbo, The Odd Couple, All in the Family, The Brady Bunch, The Waltons, Emergency, The Bob Newhart Show, and Hawaii Five-O. The big toys that caught our attention, Evel Knievel's Stunt Cycle, Perfection, Shrinky Dinks, The Long Ranger Action Figures, Dungeons & Dragons, Fisher-Price Movie Viewer, and that's a look back in time on the Mike Overnight Radio Show to the year 1973.

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1: Your first alert forecast. We'll still see the chance for some pop-up showers and storms throughout the area as temperatures drop into the mid to upper 60s. Tomorrow on Wednesday, we're looking at temperatures in the upper 70s as a frontal system moves through, bringing with it the chance for some stronger showers and thunderstorms. I'm WSAZ meteorologist Emily Dietz.
2: I'm Ashley Dvorkin with a Fox Celebrity Profile with the cast of Peacock's new mystery whodunit series, All Her Fault, starring Sarah Snook as a mother searching for her missing son as mysterious circumstances unfold. Jake Lacy and Jay Ellis discussed how it's a series where intrigue starts right away.
3: You dive right in and then are sort of left going like, it could be any of these people or someone else.
4: I immediately wanted to jump to like to page 48 or whatever it is of that pilot, that first episode, to figure out, like, where do we go from here?
2: Abby Elliott and Daniel Monks have tips for those ready to guess along.
5: There's so many subtle moments throughout, you know, the first few episodes. You know, if you blink, you might miss it.
4: Watch with friends or with people, family members, partners. It's very similar to, like, watching The Traitors. Is like, is arguing and debating over who you think what or how.
2: Ashley Dvorkin, Fox News.

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2: Welcome to ILTV on the Hour. I'm Devo Klein, coming to you from Israel, bringing you all of the biggest headlines from across the region. It's Operation Roaring Lion, and these are all of the latest developments. We begin with the latest news of rocket and missile attacks on the state of Israel. Thousands were sent into bomb shelters when the Islamic Republic launched a ballistic missile towards central Israel. Initial reports indicate that one missile fell in an open field in central Israel and no injuries were reported. Now, this follows a sleepless night for many Israelis in the Tel Aviv area as rockets fired triggered air raid sirens at around 2:30, 3 and 4 a.m. Some missiles were intercepted and others fell in open areas. No injuries as well were reported in the latest coordinated attack on Israel. And the Israeli Air Force carried out its 11th wave of airstrikes on Tehran. Targets, according to the IDF, included multiple regime command centers, ballistic missile arrays, launchers, and air defense systems. The operation also targeted a major compound housing key security agencies of the Iranian regime, including the headquarters of the Revolutionary Guard, the besieged parliamentary force, and the Quds force. And moving now to the United States, where the Senate is backing President Donald Trump. Lawmakers voted 53-47 against advancing a bipartisan war powers resolution that would have required full congressional approval for any U.S. military actions against Iran. But U.S. Senate Republicans blocked the effort, beating all odds, as Republicans currently hold only slim majorities in both chambers. Now, the House of Representatives are now set to vote on a similar measure. Take a listen.
3: The Ayatollah's reign of terror began with weak leadership from President Carter. It will end with strong leadership from President Trump. This war powers resolution is ill-timed and ill-advised. Congress must stand with the president and our military to finally close, once and for all, this dark chapter of history and pave the way for lasting peace.
2: And the Northern Front is also ramping up. After a few days of relative quiet from Hezbollah, they have now officially joined the war, sending coordinated missile barrages at Northern Israel, together with the Islamic regime. In response, Israeli fighter jets carried out a string of airstrikes in Beirut. This is, of course, the first time that a coordinated attack between Hezbollah and Lebanon and the IRGC in Iran was carried out. Israeli officials were now quoted saying that IAF fighter jets are striking targets in Lebanon on their way back from missions in Iran, reportedly fueling for the extended mission and carrying extra munitions beyond those assigned for Iran. But not just in the air, the IDF has also released new footage showing troops engaging in a, quote, forward defensive positions inside of southern Lebanon. As fighting with Hezbollah continues along the northern front. And despite the ongoing war and continuous air raid sirens sending thousands into bomb shelters, the rapidity of barrages has significantly reduced over the past few days. With that, the Home Front Command has eased its guidelines, moving from only essential activities operating to a limited activity policy. Under the new guidelines, gatherings of up to 50 people will be permitted, as a provided and protected a shelter can be reached in time. Workplaces will also be allowed to operate under the same conditions. Schools, however, will remain closed and beaches will stay off limits to the public. And that is a wrap for this edition of ILTV on the Hour. I'm Deva Klein, and thank you so much.

0: Chris DeMeo. Police now say two teenagers who opened fire on a Southern California mosque on Monday were radicalized online.
1: A growing memorial at San Diego's largest mosque as investigators try to determine exactly why two teenagers shot and killed three people in an ambush that's being investigated as a hate crime.
0: Fox's Matt Finn, the two teens then took their own lives after the shooting. Ed Gallrein, who was backed by President Trump, defeats incumbent Thomas Massie in Kentucky's 4th Congressional District primary Tuesday.
2: I want to thank President Trump for his support, his endorsement, and his counsel as I navigated this campaign.
0: Massie had been critical of the president, calling the MAGA movement divided. 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
3: Wall Street Business Report, I'm John Scott. The stock market gave back more of its record-setting rally. The S&P 500 fell 0.7 for the third straight loss and setting its latest all-time high. The Dow dropped 0.6%, and the NASDAQ Composite sank 0.8%. The declines followed mixed moves for stock markets abroad, while oil prices eased their latest yo-yo move. Tech stocks are faltering following huge runs as higher yields in bond markets cranked up the pressure on all kinds of other investments. The Dow losing 322 points today to close at 49,363. The NASDAQ dropped 220 to 25,870. The S&P 500 fell 49 points to 7,353. This is the Wall Street Business Report. I'm John Scott.
4: I'm Matt Murphy, and this is the TMZ Minute. Mauricio Umansky suffered a broken clavicle while skiing in Colorado, but is now recovering. The Real Housewives of Beverly Hills alum shared the news on Instagram with hospital bed photos and x-rays of his injury. He also expressed gratitude for the paramedics and hospital staff. Sheryl Crow is ditching her Tesla, posting a farewell video on Instagram saying, quote, "You are who you hang with." Once a fan, even tweeting Elon Musk for tech help, she's now cutting ties, donating the sale money to NPR. John Goodman, a longtime SNL favorite, will miss the 50th anniversary special due to filming commitments overseas with Tom Cruise. Though he's hosted 13 times, third most ever, he can't break from production. He's disappointed, but the star-studded lineup, including Tom Hanks, Steve Martin, and Miley Cyrus, will keep the show packed with celebs. I'm Matt Murphy, and that was the TMZ Minute.
5: Your first alert forecast on Wednesday. We're looking at temperatures in the upper 70s as a frontal system moves through, bringing with it the chance for some stronger showers and thunderstorms. I'm WSAZ meteorologist Emily Dietz.
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Which room in your house is your favorite? A new survey discovers we like the kitchen the most, followed by the living room, the bedroom, the record TV room, and the bathroom.

Researchers discovered that women prefer to date men who are a little older than they are. And here are some good reasons why. Older men are more competent. They're more established. They have money and know how to spend it. They're better at relationships. And perhaps most of all, older men are better at sex than their younger counterparts.

For some people, a good night's rest is worth $1 million. Well, scientists have found a good night's sleep is actually worth $250,000. Researchers spent 4 years studying the sleep patterns of over 30,000 people, and throughout that time, evaluating the participants' health and well-being. When people in the sleep study slept all night, their well-being increased to that of lottery winners after winning $250,000.

0: expecting pink and cuddly. He looked like a veggie tail dipped in motor oil. And they were trying to clean the baby off. I remember this. I was looking at him, watching him clean the baby off, thinking, they're going to need a bigger towel. And I'll never forget my mom leaning over my shoulder, and she started crying. She goes, oh, Bob, he looks just like you. Oh. And the other weird thing that I wasn't prepared for was the doctor goes, Mr. Smiley, would you like to cut the umbilical cord? No. Because first of all, you know, I'm looking around the room thinking, surely I'm not the most qualified person to be doing this operation. Plus, I don't know about you guys, but I am so cheap, right? So, and I knew exactly what I was paying the doctor. So I was like, look, just do your job, man. So rude, because nobody else can get away with that. You know, I couldn't ask him to do my job, you know. I don't have a job. But in a couple of years, if I get one, I'm going to call him up. I'm going to be, hey, Dr. Rudy, you want to come down and run the drive-thru?
1: Fort Gay, Fallsburg, Louise, Lavalette, Webbville, Westmoreland, Crum, Chapman, Cerrito, Canova, Lomansville, Blaine, Wayne. The station that covers Wayne and Lawrence counties. We're WFGH Fort Gay and a whole lot more.
2: Your first alert forecast on Wednesday. We're looking at temperatures in the upper 70s as a frontal system moves through, bringing with it the chance for some stronger showers and thunderstorms. I'm WSAZ meteorologist Emily Dietz.

smart bosses play music at the office. Studies found that when music was happy and upbeat, team members were more likely to contribute to the group's value than if no music was played. This shows that music motivates employees to make decisions for the good of the team.

0: BBC News with Emily Thomas. President Putin has said Russia is ready to continue supplying China with energy, describing his talks with Xi Jinping as friendly and constructive. But despite his high-profile visit to Beijing, a massive deal to build a pipeline bringing Siberian gas to China has yet to be finalized. Laura Bicker is in the Chinese capital.
1: The key thing for both sides in this is when it comes to those energy talks. I think there's a couple of things that drew my attention. President Xi telling his counterpart that he wanted a ceasefire in the Middle East. He's calling for the two sides to end hostilities, and that means America and Israel and Iran. The second thing I noticed was the discussion of this Siberian 2 pipeline. Now, obviously, the war in Iran is squeezing China's supplies of oil and gas. So when it comes to energy, they may be looking towards Russia for more supplies.
0: Shipping data indicates that two Chinese tankers laden with 4 million barrels of oil have passed through the Strait of Hormuz on Wednesday. Only a handful of vessels have transited the waterway in recent days, but together with more dovish noises from the White House, the successful passage has encouraged a slight fall in oil prices. Health officials in the east of the Democratic Republic of Congo say the current outbreak of Ebola will get worse before it gets better. The World Health Organization has said it's concerned about the speed of the spread of the virus. Residents of Ituri province, where the outbreak began, say people in the capital Bunia are trying to protect themselves. Thomas Makwana has more.
2: Authorities in the DRC overnight, especially the health minister of the Democratic Republic of Congo, reports that the number of suspected Ebola cases is now at 543. And all of these cases, batch 2 cases, are recorded in DRC, which is a good thing to some extent, because WHO says that the task that they have is to contain the virus within DRC, specifically the Ituri province, and try and keep the virus within that province so it doesn't cross over into other provinces like South Kivu and North Kivu and Kinshasa.
0: While conflict in the Middle East continues to push up oil prices, electric vehicle sales are expected to hit new records this year. The International Energy Agency says EVs could account for 28% of all new car sales globally. Matt McGrath reports.
3: Around 30 countries saw record EV sales in March, with sales up 75% year-on-year in Latin America. The report says falling prices are a key factor. In China, around 70% of electric cars sold last year were cheaper to buy than conventional vehicles. The outlier is the United States, where the ending of tax credits helped trigger a sharp fall in EV sales at the end of last year.
0: This is the World News from the BBC. The governor of Russia's Nizhny Novgorod region, about 400 kilometres east of Moscow, says two industrial facilities are on fire following a Ukrainian drone attack. Gleb Nikitin said 30 drones were shot down overnight, with falling debris setting the facilities in the Kosovsky region alight. Reports online suggest the target could be another oil refinery. Talks have resumed between Samsung and the union representing its workers after earlier negotiations aimed at averting a strike collapsed. South Korea's labor minister will mediate the negotiations, which concern a dispute over pay and bonuses. Workers were set to begin an 18-day walkout on Thursday. Donald Trump has scored another victory in his campaign to punish dissenters in his Republican Party with the ousting of Congressman Thomas Massie in the Kentucky primary election. Mr. Massie lost to Ed Gallrein, who will take on the Democratic candidate in November's midterms. A staunch critic of the Iran war and of aid for Israel, Mr. Massie faced tens of millions of dollars of hostile ad buying from pro-Trump and pro-Israel donors. In his concession speech, he sounded defiant.
4: If you're not tired of politics, if you're not jaded, if you're not cynical, and so many people are, you know, the people that, you know, want somebody that'll go along to get along, I've never heard of that strategy, but that seems to be what the voters want. That's what's been promised to them, but not the young voters. I mean, we stirred up something. There is a yearning in this country for somebody who will vote for principles over party.
0: The president of the European Commission, Ursula von der Leyen, has welcomed a provisional agreement by the EU on removing

0: import duties on American goods. The legislation is a key part of the trade framework deal reached with the US last year. President Trump had set a deadline of July the 4th for the EU to implement the accord. World News from the BBC.
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2: Welcome to ILTV's Israel Daily. I'm Sivan Raviv. The coordinated joint U.S.-Israeli assault on Iran, a broad, synchronized campaign targeting the Islamic Republic's leadership and military infrastructure. Iran has confirmed that Supreme Leader Ayatollah Ali Khamenei was killed in an Israeli airstrike on Tehran at the opening of the offensive. Tehran has responded with multiple waves of ballistic missiles fired at Israel, sending millions repeatedly into shelters as air defenses contended with threats of overhead. Throughout the day, today, several sirens were sounded across Israel as barrages of rockets made their way here with impact sites as well in cities such as Tel Aviv and Beit Shemesh. Thus far, several people have been killed in a Beit Shemesh impact site and still counting, with dozens injured, and one woman was killed in a strike in Tel Aviv. Dozens more injured at that site too. A nationwide state of emergency remains in effect. Airspace is closed. Tens of thousands of reservists have been called up. Israel is at war. For more, we go now to ILTV's Steve Leibowitz.
3: Supreme Leader Ali Khamenei and some 10 other top Iranian officials were killed in the initial Israeli strike of the operation, dubbed Operation Roaring Lion by Israel and Operation Epic Fury by the U.S. The IDF confirms the elimination of senior figures in Iran's defense leadership in precise Air Force strikes across Tehran. In addition to Khamenei, others included Abdul Rahim Mousavi, Chief of Staff of the Iranian Armed Forces, and Mohammad Pakpour, commander of the Iranian Revolutionary Guard. The joint U.S.-Israeli offensive has hit hundreds of targets. According to Israeli officials, the strikes targeted senior regime figures, military commanders, strategic intelligence sites, and key elements of Iran's missile and nuclear infrastructure. The Israeli Air Force has carried out its largest ever aerial strike, with more than 200 jets hitting 500 targets across Iran. The first wave took out radar and anti-aircraft batteries, clearing the sky for follow-up operations. The second wave targeted Iran's ballistic missile sites, launchers, and storage facilities, including a major site in Tabriz and a complex near Qom, thwarting dozens of imminent launches toward Israel. The operation is aimed at restoring air superiority and destroying missile teams before they can fire, dealing a decisive blow to Iran's strategic capabilities. Shortly after the attack began, Prime Minister Netanyahu said the operation was launched to remove what he called an existential threat to the state of Israel and to create the conditions for a different future for the Iranian people. President Trump is vowing to raise Iran's military industry to the ground and annihilate their navy. He also called on Iranians to seize what he described as an historic opportunity to take back their country.
2: Since the joint U.S.-Israeli strikes, Iran's retaliation is extending well beyond Israel, targeting American and allied positions across the Gulf. Iranian missiles fired into the region have killed at least two civilians in the United Arab Emirates, including one person struck by falling debris in Abu Dhabi. Another fatality was reported elsewhere in the Gulf during the barrage on major cities in Kuwait. At least three army personnel were injured by shrapnel after ballistic missiles impacted or were intercepted near Ali al-Salem Air Base, which hosts U.S. forces. Additional minor injuries were reported near Kuwait International Airport. Officials say damage to U.S. facilities has been minimal and has not disrupted operations. Missiles have targeted cities across the Gulf, including Doha, Abu Dhabi, Riyadh, Manama, and Kuwait City, prompting airspace closures and raising fears of a wider regional escalation. Regrettably, a direct ballistic missile strike from Iran killed at least nine people and counting in the city of Beit Shemesh in Israel, with dozens injured. ILTV's Mayan Hoffman is standing by with a report from Shaare Tzedek Hospital in Jerusalem.
4: Thank you, Sivan. Well, I have to report that we are on the day of which the deadliest attack so far since the start of the escalation between Israel, the United States, and Iran has taken place. At the time that I'm recording this here in Jerusalem outside Shaare Tzedek Hospital, at least eight people are dead. Dozens more are injured in an attack that took place in Beit Shemesh in central Israel. The attack, what happened when a rocket sent among many rockets from Iran toward Israel, struck down, having a direct hit on people hunkering down in a shelter in Beit Shemesh. It was a community shelter where people ran to take refuge, but unfortunately were murdered and injured in the attack. So far, we are hearing that four houses were completely destroyed in Beit Shemesh, the site of this terror attack.

0: I'm Ted Lindner. Ed Gallrein has won the Republican nomination for U.S. House in Kentucky's 4th Congressional District, beating incumbent Thomas Massey. James Comer won the Republican nomination for U.S. House in Kentucky's 1st Congressional District. Melissa Strange winning the Democrat nomination for U.S. House in Kentucky's 4th Congressional District. And Burt Jones and Rick Jackson have advanced to a runoff in Georgia's Republican primary for governor. That runoff happens June 16th. Full results on all the primaries held Tuesday night at FoxNews.com. President Trump says he's given Iran until this weekend to strike a deal.
1: It comes after the president took his finger off the trigger Monday at the behest of Gulf allies.
2: I was an hour away. We were all set to go. You're talking about yesterday.
3: Yes.
2: We were going to be striking it would have been happening right now.
1: The president giving an update during an impromptu tour of construction of the White House ballroom.
0: Fox's Aisha Hosni. 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
4: Wall Street Business Report, I'm John Scott. The stock market gave back more of its record-setting rally. The S&P 500 fell 0.7 for the third straight loss since setting its latest all-time high. The Dow dropped 0.6%, and the NASDAQ Composite sank 0.8%. The declines followed mixed moves for stock markets abroad, while oil prices eased their latest yo-yo move. Tech stocks are faltering following huge runs as higher yields in bond markets cranked up the pressure on all kinds of other investments. The Dow losing 322 points today to close at 49,363. The NASDAQ dropped 220 to 25,870. The S&P 500 fell 49 points to 7,353. This is the Wall Street Business Report. I'm John Scott.
5: West Virginia Metro News. I'm Chris Lawrence. Two are dead after an officer-involved shooting incident in Parkersburg. It unfolded around 10 o'clock Saturday night. City police called to an apartment in the city and almost immediately drew gunfire from inside. Officers returned that fire, resulting in a standoff, and it finally ended when police entered the apartment. There they found two individuals dead. It's believed one was killed in the exchange with police, but the other was dead before officers arrived. An investigation underway. A weekend car wreck is blamed for the death of a student at Preston High School. The Preston County School Board posted word of the fatality on their social media over the weekend. The student's name was not released. Counselors are expected to be on hand at the school this week. That tragedy comes after two brothers, both students at Princeton Senior High School, died in a car wreck last week in Mercer County. Attorneys who represent families arguing for religious exemptions to the state's child vaccination law have now filed briefs with the state Supreme Court. Our Brad McElhaney has read those and says the state is looking at inconsistencies in its exemptions.
6: The plaintiffs argue that state education officials have violated the Equal Protection for Religion Act by enforcing a categorical ban on religious exemptions for school vaccines while simultaneously allowing numerous secular opt-outs for students citing medical reasons, adults who work in school systems, and homeschoolers.
5: And Brad writes more than at WBMetroNews.com. You're listening to Metro News for 40 years, the voice of West Virginia. The annual Run for the Wall rolls through West Virginia this weekend. The motorcycle ride from California to Washington, D.C., in memory of those who never came home from Vietnam.
7: We're split up among three different routes. We have the central route, a midway route, and a southern route. And it's pretty much evenly spaced between the routes. And right there at day 9 and day 10, we all converge back into Washington, D.C. on Friday before Memorial Day.
5: That is Todd Taylor, the West Virginia coordinator of the ride. From the Metro News Anchor Desk, I'm Chris Lawrence.
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8: Big news on the trade front this past weekend. China announced it will be buying at least $17 billion in U.S. agricultural products each year for the next 3 years. The Chinese Ministry of Commerce and the White House also announced that 19 states may resume chicken broiler exports to China, including Alabama, Texas, Tennessee,

0: and Virginia. Poultry is one of our region's leading agricultural commodities. The U.S. Department of Agriculture is reminding everyone about some food safety items as we head into a holiday weekend. You can prevent foodborne illness by keeping hot foods hot and cold foods cold. Raw meat and poultry should always be cooked to a safe minimum internal temperature. For beef and pork, that temperature is 145 degrees. For poultry, it's 165 degrees.
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0: Today's program is made possible by Farm Credit, a nationwide financial cooperative serving agriculture and rural America since 1916. Today's Pearl of Wisdom came in by letter mail way back in December of 2007. We keep them all. That letter came in from Garland Simmers, who says, narrow-mindedness and tunnel vision, they're kind of like glaucoma. They prevent one from seeing the big picture. Thank you, Garland, for that pearl of wisdom. You're on the farm, and I'm Ish.
2: Your First Alert forecast on Wednesday. We're looking at temperatures in the upper 70s as a frontal system moves through, bringing with it the chance for some stronger showers and thunderstorms. I'm WSAZ meteorologist Emily Dietz.
3: So there's only one way we're going to start off. Only one way we're going to start off. I want to lead everyone. 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I pledge allegiance

0: errors in the Bible? This is Ken Ham, author of the classic book, The Lie, Evolution and Millions of Years. The Bible is a unique book because it's the only book that was written by both human authors and God himself. But does the Bible contain errors because it was written by humans? The writers in the Bible describe the scriptures as flawless, enduring forever, and God-breathed. And the Bible says that God knows the end from the beginning and cannot lie, so we wouldn't expect his word to have errors, and it doesn't. The Bible's been shown to be amazingly accurate about archaeology. It's accurate about science, and it's right when it talks about history. You can trust God's word from the very first verse.
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2: Farmers in our region are watching the agricultural weather forecast closely as we go into the second half of May. Over the next 2 weeks, the National Weather Service is calling for temperatures to be warmer than usual for most states east of the Mississippi River. As far as precipitation goes, the states of Michigan and Ohio will most likely see normal precipitation, while other states east of the Mississippi will see slightly more precipitation than usual. Drought conditions continue to be a serious issue in states like Georgia, South Carolina, North Carolina, Tennessee, and Virginia. In other farm news, pastures in New York State are looking especially good this spring. As of last week, 79% of pastures in New York State were rated in good or excellent condition.
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4: Your first alert forecast on Wednesday. We're looking at temperatures in the upper 70s as a frontal system moves through, bringing with it the chance for some stronger showers and thunderstorms. I'm WSAZ meteorologist Emily Dietz.

0: You're listening to the Family Comedy Minute, brought to you by New Missions. 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
1: Everything that can go wrong, you got to figure out a way to keep me from hurting myself. And then they get some attorney, and he's always trying to wax eloquent about some kind of, you know, way that this should have been done properly. And it's always so ridiculous and something trivial. Yes, this is the United States of America, the most technologically advanced country in the history of civilization. We put men on the moon. Why can't we make the things we run into softer? We have the technology. Bumper cars. Get in a wreck, have fun. Use it as a tool to get cruddy people off the road. He's going 3 in the fast lane. Got him. Ha-ha!
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2: Welcome to ILTV's Israel Daily. I'm Emily Schrader. The war with the Islamic Republic and Israel has launched fresh strikes across the country, targeting military airfields, IRGC headquarters, and laboratories linked to the illicit nuclear program. ILTV's Steve Leibowitz has the report.
3: Waves of Israeli airstrikes on Iranian military targets are ongoing. The Army announced that the latest IDF strikes hit laboratories linked to the Iranian nuclear project in the Tehran area. These laboratories had already been targeted during Operation Amkilavi and were again targeted by the IDF. In an earlier wave, the IDF Air Force struck six major Iranian military bases, destroying aircraft, including planes used by the IRGC Quds Force and Iranian attack helicopters. Runways and air defense systems were also hit, severely limiting Iran's ability to operate against Israeli aircraft. In still earlier waves, dozens of fighter jets dropped more than 170 bombs on targets in Tehran, Isfahan, and Shiraz. Targets included Quds Force headquarters, surface-to-air missile sites, and drone launch facilities used against Israel. The IDF says these airfields and facilities were key to arming and funding proxy groups across the region, including Hezbollah, Hamas, and the Houthis. Israeli officials say more than 1,900 Iranian soldiers and commanders have been killed in Israeli strikes since the conflict began, with thousands more wounded. The military says operations are ongoing, deepening the blow to all levels of the Iranian regime. While visiting the National Health Command Center, Prime Minister Netanyahu said the time was approaching for the Iranian people to overthrow their government.
2: U.S. President Donald Trump says the war against the Islamic regime is already nearing completion, claiming the Islamic Republic's military capabilities have been severely degraded. But even as he signals the campaign could end soon, Trump is also warning Tehran that any attempt to escalate or to disrupt global oil supplies would trigger far more devastating U.S. strikes.
4: In his latest comment on the war, Trump said U.S. and Israel have taken out Iranian leadership multiple times and that the campaign is close to completion. He said Iran has already shot everything they have to shoot, adding if Tehran tries anything cute, it's going to be the end of that country.
5: We're ahead of our initial timeline by a lot. I would say that we probably would not have thought after a month we'd be here. In addition to the fact that we've taken out the leadership twice and maybe three times.
4: Trump also warned he may target key electricity sites if Iran interferes with global oil supply. He declined to comment on Iran's new supreme leader, Mojtaba Khamenei, but said he has someone in mind to replace him.
5: As we continue Operation Epic Fury, we're also focused on keeping energy and oil flowing to the world. And I will not allow a terrorist regime to hold the world hostage and attempt to stop the globe's oil supply. And if Iran does anything to do that, they'll get hit at a much, much harder level. I will take out those targets that were easy and that I mentioned just before. We'll take them out so quickly, they'll never be able to recover, ever.
4: Trump declared, as we continue Operation Epic Fury, I will not allow a terrorist regime to hold the world hostage. If Iran does anything, they'll get hit much, much harder. Iran rejected Trump's warning. Foreign Minister Abbas Araghchi told PBS that missile attacks will continue as long as it takes, and negotiations with Washington are off the table. He said U.S. and Israeli efforts to force regime change early in the war have failed.
2: Explosions continue to shake Beirut's southern suburbs as Israel intensifies strikes on Hezbollah. Close to 1 million Lebanese have fled their homes as Syrian leaders sound warnings about the escalating conflict. ILTV's Devo Klein has the latest.
6: The southern suburbs of Beirut, a known Hezbollah stronghold, remains under fire as Israel conducts airstrikes and limited ground operations in southern Lebanon against the Iran-backed terror group. The Lebanese and Syrian governments are now both demanding that Hezbollah disarm, but have yet to take decisive action. IDF spokesperson is again warning residents to evacuate beyond the Litani, signaling a larger ground operation could be imminent. Troops from the 401st Brigade operating under the 91st Division are carrying out security operations as part of Israel's forward defensive campaign. During one operation, Israeli forces located and destroyed a Hezbollah rocket launcher used against Israel, eliminating a militant involved in rocket fire.
2: That's all for today's news. I'm Emily Schrader. Be well, and thank you so much.
7: Chris DeMeo. Police now say two teens who opened fire on a Southern California mosque on Monday were radicalized online. San Diego Police Chief Scott Wall says the guns belong to the suspect's parents.
8: Exactly how they came into they were able to obtain them is still under investigation.
7: A security guard died after exchanging gunfire with the shooters. The teens took their own lives. Senator Tommy Tuberville wins Alabama's Republican gubernatorial primary.
9: I'm going to make everything we have better. Now, it's going to take a while, and I'm going to need a lot of help. A lot of you out there in this audience are going to be part of it. It's not a one-man show. It's not a one-person show. It's like football. You better have good people around you. And that's exactly what we've been trying to put together for the last 14 months.
7: Tuberville will face Democrat Doug Jones. 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
10: With the Wall Street Business Report, I'm Bill Alexander. Nationwide enrollment in the Affordable Care Health Insurance Marketplace could plummet by nearly 5 million people this year, shrinking the number of participants in the program by more than 20%, according to a new analysis from the healthcare research nonprofit KFF. In New York, the Long Island Railroad strike has ended after a tentative deal with five labor unions following days of stalled negotiations and a chaotic first workday for commuters. The National Football League is taking the 2030 Super Bowl to Nashville and the Tennessee Titans' new Nissan Stadium after team owners voted Tuesday to hold the league's championship game in the Music City for the first time. Home Depot got a lift in the first quarter from professionals and also homeowners stocking up on spring supplies. Profit fell from its first quarter last year, but the national home improvement retailer beat Wall Street expectations. The housing market has been static as Americans wrestle with rising costs. For the Wall Street Business Report, I'm Bill Alexander in Washington.
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12: Good morning, I'm Chris Lawrence. Time to get the day started, fully up to date. Right now, let's get up to date on the news of the day in West Virginia with a check at the Metro News Anchor Desk. It took a Mingo County jury very little time to convict a man in the death of a state trooper.
13: 32-year-old Timothy Kennedy is now a convicted murderer after the 12-member jury found him guilty of first-degree murder and four other felony counts for the June 2023 shooting death of State Police Sergeant Corey Maynard.

0: courtroom for the reading of the verdict. Kennedy will be sentenced in July. I'm Jeff Jenkins, WVMetroNews.com.
1: In Wayne County, a jury has convicted a man of all charges in a double murder arson case. Joshua Morrow was found guilty of first-degree murder for the death of his girlfriend, Brittany Brown, and her mother, Irma Brown. Morrow stabbed the two women to death and then set fire to their home trying to cover up the crime. In Kanawha County, a 19-year-old Charleston man has pleaded guilty to the lesser charges of involuntary manslaughter in the shooting death of a woman outside of a Sheetz convenience store last May. Jacob Field said he was cleaning a gun while he was pumping gas and parked at the gas pump, and the gun accidentally went off.
2: I went to bring it up to the dashboard, and I went to dry fire it. I was listening for the click of the dry fire. Instead, the gun goes off. Strikes an innocent woman.
1: That shot claimed the life of 42-year-old Tiffany Adkins of Marmette as she was walking toward the front door of a Charleston-area sheet store. Fields also pleaded guilty to four counts of wanton endangerment with a firearm. His sentencing will be in July. About 100 people turned out at Parkersburg's riverfront Monday evening to remember and grieve the death of Gretchen Fleming. The Vienna woman disappeared in December of 2022, but last week it was revealed her remains had been discovered last fall in a shallow grave in Wirt County. Wood County Women's Rights Alliance Vice President Cassie Petrin said this has been a community in turmoil.
3: As a community, we've all been grieving Gretchen for, you know, the last 4 years, well, 3.5. We've been following this case. You really can't go anywhere in Parkersburg without seeing signs searching for her. Even still, they're still up.
1: The Wood County Grand Jury returned an indictment against Preston Pierce for her kidnapping and murder. And he was arrested last week in Asheville, North Carolina. That's where he awaits extradition in a North Carolina jail. A canvass of the race for the Republican nomination in District 22 has confirmed that Aaron Holley did, in fact, knock off incumbent delegate Daniel Linville. On election night, Holley had a 648 vote to 646 vote lead over Linville. After the provisional ballots were reviewed, Holley was declared the winner with 650 votes to Linville's 647. Now, in Wood County, the canvass continues today. The Board of Canvassers accepted 46 provisional ballots, and that narrowed the race in the 10th Delegate District, where Justin Bernard had 829 votes to Bill Anderson's 826. That Wood County canvass, again, will continue today. Because of those tight races, Secretary of State Chris Warner says they're keeping a close eye on things.
4: Once all those ballots are tallied, if the results change in any one race, different than what the electronic scanned result on election night turned in, they have to hand count every one of the ballots in that county.
1: There was another very tight race in Harrison County, which is being watched closely. Challenger Tim McNeely defeated incumbent delegate Laura Kimball by only a couple of votes. All of those races in the Republican primary. A Mexican national may be headed to an ICE detainer to be removed from the country for living in Nitro illegally. The U.S. attorney says 26-year-old Rufino Hernandez pleaded guilty to fraud and misuse of visas, permits, and other documents Monday. Authorities say Hernandez is one of six people indicted after a January search of the Rio Grande Mexican restaurant in Nitro. Investigators say he used counterfeit immigration forms to gain employment at the restaurant last September and continued to work there until the search warrant was executed in January. A proposed modernized school sports complex in Braxton County will not move ahead. A school bond that would have gone forward funding the complex was on the ballot last week and failed, with 80% of voters casting their ballots against it. Braxton County Superintendent of Schools Donna Burge Dietrich says she saw the negative reaction coming.
5: A lot of people had expressed concerns. Braxton County, it's very difficult to get a bond or levy passed in this community.
1: Only one school levy in the last 50 years has passed there. The levy was for facilities to the Braxton County High School. Burge Dietrich said it was poor timing to put the bond on the ballot with the U.S. and Iran in a dispute.
5: There was a lot of misinformation, of course, in the day of the Internet. That type of thing tends to happen. And because of that misinformation, quite honestly, I think the citizens were, they have real concerns with the rising gas prices, the ongoing economic uncertainty, and those factors do weigh heavily on people.
1: Burge Dietrich says she doesn't know what the next step will be now that the bond has been defeated. Two huge players in the energy industry are combining. National reports indicate that NextEra Energy will merge with Dominion Energy and form the largest regulated electric utility in the world. Dominion's headquartered in Virginia and still owns the Mount Storm Power Plant in Grand

0: Grant County. NextEra is familiar to West Virginians as they are the developers of the highly controversial Marl transmission line that's planned from Pennsylvania to Virginia that'll pass through northeastern West Virginia. And the 5th Annual Community Cares Week, hosted by Marshall University, kicks off today, a 4-day event that'll feature hundreds of volunteers fanning out across the university campus and beyond for service projects. Volunteers will be helping with a variety of things like landscaping, groundscaping, painting, and cleaning. Marshall President Brad Smith will visit with the volunteers throughout the week as well. The projects will extend to the greater Huntington area, giving volunteers the opportunity to give back to Marshall as well as to their hometowns. Well, coming up in a moment in our backgrounder, there seems to be a lot of disagreement among the members of the House of Delegates when it comes to transparency of data center development. We'll hear about that. And then Daniel Woods will have a check on sports. All still ahead. Coming up, Daniel Woods on sports. Right now in our backgrounder, there seems to be a disagreement among some members of the House of Delegates when it comes to transparency of data center development. Monday, House members spent more than an hour talking about it, and this was day one of 2 days of planning meetings at the Capitol. Delegate Mike Pushkin asked the question of Delegate Tristan Levin.
1: You were addressing some of the myths involved, and one was that, and it's kind of a follow-up to what we were just talking about in regards to transparency. You said that you addressed, referred to it as a myth that these companies that want to put these data centers in don't want to be better partners with the communities that they do want better communications with the communities that they're proposing these for. Removing the local, any type of local control that was included in House Bill 2014, and that's the part that really concerns a lot of us, that removal of local control, wouldn't that remove the incentive for them to reach out to the community? Because as far as I know, there haven't been a whole lot of town halls held by these companies. I'm most familiar with the one proposed in Putnam County. As far as I know, Google hasn't been out in the community discussing this with people. So that is a concern for a lot of people. Maybe not at data center world, but the people that live next to it, it is a concern. So you would still call that a myth that they don't want to talk to them? Because if not, they need to get out and talk to them.
2: Well, a couple thoughts on that. And I hear your point, and Ms. Smith can probably address this better than I can. But as much as, again, a takeaway from mine was companies need to get out there and be messaging for these better. That said, it strikes me that they are somewhat caught a little bit because they, as far, unless I'm mistaken, right, I don't think any of these projects has been approved by the state yet, right? So it's difficult to go and say these are the parameters when the parameters haven't yet been approved, right? There may be various modifications and other things that they have to go through in that process. So it's hard to come and say, here's the product that we have and it's a great one when they're not fully approved to, I won't say sell, right, but to come and implement that.
0: And it's Delegate Tristan Levin and Delegate Mike Pushkin. Now with an update on sports, here's Daniel Woods. Daniel.
3: Good morning, Chris. The West Virginia baseball team holds steady this week in the D1 baseball top 25, ranking 9th for the second week in a row after winning its final series of the regular season against TCU. Now with the first round of Big 12 Conference Tournament beginning today, head coach Steve Sabins says the Mountaineers are in a good position because of how focused his players are.
4: It always falls back on culture and the kids and the expectations. It always ends up being like the players. It's always the players' team. And so like how motivated they are to win and how much they love showing up to the yard every day and the confidence they bring.
3: WVU received a double bye in the Big 12 tournament and plays in the quarterfinals on Thursday. Postseason play begins for the Marshall baseball team today. The Thundering Herd taking on Louisiana in the single elimination opener at the Sunbelt Conference tournament. The winner between the 10th-seeded Thundering Herd and 7th-seeded Raging Cajuns advance into the double elimination bracket with first pitch today set for 4 o'clock in Montgomery, Alabama. Two Marshall standouts are being recognized for their play with Evan Batone and Bryce Blevins named this year's All-Sunbelt teams. Batone is a first-team All-Conference selection, leading the Sun Belt with a .387 batting average and 83 hits. Blevins is a second team pick as well as this year's winner of the league's Tony Robichaud Leadership Award. He led the conference with 102 innings pitched in the regular season. And two more spots are locked up in the state softball tournament. John Marshall advancing to join the field in Class AAA. Ritchie County securing its bid in Class A. Three more bids to this year's state tournament up for grabs. At least one will be decided tonight in a winner-take-all game between Gilmer County and Mann. Head to WVMetroNews.com for results.
0: Thank you, Daniel. Now, the West Virginia weather for the day. Cooler temperatures and widespread rain and thunderstorms. Unsettled weather with daily chances for rain will then continue through the upcoming weekend. And now you are up to date. Have yourself a great day. For Daniel Woods, I'm Chris Lawrence, and this is Metro News, the voice of West Virginia.
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0: I'm Gary Duncan, the technical producer of the By the Way program. You may have heard the news that Paul Demeter has been called home to be with the Lord on November 30th, 2025. I had the pleasure of working with Paul for over 30 years. Paul was the same on the air as he was off the air. A soft-spoken, kind, loving person with a deep love for his family, friends, you the listeners, and of course, Jesus. He wanted to reach as many people as possible with the good news of Christ. The By the Way program will be ending after tomorrow's program. On tomorrow's program, we'll hear from Paul's son, John. He'll speak with us on that final program. And by the way, it's been an honor working behind the scenes to bring you this program.
1: When I was a garden columnist for a Sunday newspaper, I used to get a lot of questions about fertilizing sweet corn. Questions such as, "Hey Ish, I'm growing corn, should I use a high nitrogen fertilizer?" Well, a good rule of thumb is that nitrogen is for leafy top growth, phosphorus is for root and fruit production, and potassium is for disease resistance and general robustness. So a short answer for corn was to use a traditional fertilizer such as 10-10-10, which is quick-acting, readily available at garden centers, and fairly inexpensive. Researchers warn, however, that applying synthetic fertilizers such as 10-10-10 too often can be detrimental to earthworms due to potentially harmful salts.
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3: Your first alert forecast on Wednesday. We're looking at temperatures in the upper 70s as a frontal system moves through, bringing with it the chance for some stronger showers and thunderstorms. I'm WSAZ meteorologist Emily Dietz.

0: Street. Here's Bob Stromberg.
1: My dad, not a young man now, okay? My dad had climbed up in an apple tree, 18 and a half feet. And he was picking apples and throwing them to my teenage cousin on the ground. 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And they got laughing. And, well, my dad was laughing. 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
0: Laugh with us over at Darren Strubble.

0: Ladies and gentlemen,
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1: News. I'm CJ Papa. Key races in Kentucky settled by the voters who deliver for President Trump.
2: Kentucky Congressman Thomas Massey is one of the latest Trump critics to fall. Massey has been a thorn in the president's side. He has repeatedly criticized and voted against parts of Trump's agenda, especially on the Middle East. Despite his loss last night, Massey indicates he has no regrets occasionally breaking with the president.
1: Fox's Madeline Rivera reporting the winner in that race, Ed Gallrine, spoke to Fox's Hannity.
3: It was a David versus Goliath. I was the underdog. I want to thank the president. I want to thank the conservative Republicans from this district and my supporters and team.
1: Congressman Andy Barr wins the primary for the Senate seat that is open with the retirement of Senator Mitch McConnell. A runoff in Georgia for Republicans to settle who will run against Democrat Keisha Lance Bottoms for governor. 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
4: With the Wall Street Business Report, I'm Bill Alexander. Nationwide enrollment in the Affordable Care Health Insurance Marketplace could plummet by nearly 5 million people this year, shrinking the number of participants in the program by more than 20%, according to a new analysis from the healthcare research nonprofit KFF. In New York, the Long Island Railroad strike has ended after a tentative deal with five labor unions following days of stalled negotiations and a chaotic first workday for commuters. The National Football League is taking the 2030 Super Bowl to Nashville and the Tennessee Titans' new Nissan Stadium after team owners voted Tuesday to hold the league's championship game in the Music City for the first time. Home Depot got a lift in the first quarter from professionals and also homeowners stocking up on spring supplies. Profit fell from its first quarter last year, but the national home improvement retailer beat Wall Street expectations. The housing market has been static as Americans wrestle with rising costs. For the Wall Street Business Report, I'm Bill Alexander in Washington.
5: West Virginia Metro News, I'm Chris Lawrence. House Democrats want a suspension of the statewide gasoline tax.
6: House Minority Leader Sean Hornbuckle says he and other House Democrats will share a proposal during informal meetings at the state capitol. Hornbuckle says Democrats want a special session of the legislature to address rising gas prices.
7: Gas and diesel, as everyone knows, is out of control.
6: West Virginia state officials announced earlier this month that this fiscal year's income has exceeded expectations by $269 million. Hornbuckle says the government could use that surplus money rather than the gas tax for the time being. Contractors Association of West Virginia CEO Jason Pizzatella says it's not so simple.
8: We think it's just a risky move that is outweighed by the investments we need to make in our infrastructure.
6: Pizzatella says prices will lower once the U.S.-Iran talks come to a close. I'm Jack Carlson, WVMetroNews.com.
5: A murder trial in Mingo County will enter a third week. Defense attorneys for Timothy Kennedy expected to put more expert witnesses on the stand in Williamson, trying to build the case that Kennedy, due to heavy drug use, was unaware of what he was doing in the incident that claimed the life of State Police Sergeant Corey Maynard. A man charged with shooting and killing a woman as she walked into a Kanawha County convenience store last year is due in court for a plea hearing. Jacob Fields is expected to enter a guilty plea to the murder of Tiffany Adkins, who was shot at a Charleston area Sheets. You're listening to Metro News. For 40 years, the voice of West Virginia. More than 3,600 students are now alumni of WVU after nine separate commencement exercises over the weekend. Joyce Lynn of Bell Vernon, Pennsylvania, among them who earned a law degree and spoke well of the people she encountered.
9: How awesome the people are. Everyone's so generous. It's really loving. And I have all these friends that I've made and mentors that made this place almost heaven.
5: And each of those nine ceremonies closed per custom with the singing of Country Roads. From the Metro News Anchor Desk, I'm Chris Lawrence.
10: Your first alert forecast on Wednesday. We're looking at temperatures in the upper 70s as a frontal system moves through, bringing with it the chance for some stronger showers and thunderstorms. I'm WSAZ meteorologist Emily Dietz.

0: Tonight we want to put the emphasis on what Jesus can do, and not what we can do, but what he can do at this altar, at an altar of salvation. Daddy walked into a little church not long ago, and he said as he walked up to that pulpit, he said he looked just between the pulpit and the pew, and he said there was a little sign sitting there. It said, "Sin stops here." Amen. Think about it. What a powerful thought. Sin stops here. Glory to God. So Daddy came up with this little song, and we're going to try it. It's country gospel.
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2: Is there a comment that constantly garners more comments because the original comment was so intriguing? I hear one every day. A comment so viable, so intriguing, that everyone is commenting on that original comment. It's the Focus on the Family commentary. A comment that resounds for families everywhere, garnering constant comments indeed.
3: What is human life worth? Does every race deserve to be treated with dignity? What about the elderly, the unborn, or the disabled? One of the most important ideals our nation has pursued for 250 years is the belief that all people are created equal. Yet throughout that time, we've struggled to agree on exactly how to define human equality. After all, we don't all have equal ability, talent, or intelligence. In fact, there are many more ways that divide us than bring us together. So, how exactly should we define equality? It has to begin with this. For all people to be equally valuable, there must be something about every single one of us that is equally true, something that can never change. The value of every human being goes far beyond what we can see at first glance. Every single person has profound worth because every single person is just that. A person, not an animal or a sophisticated biological machine, a human being. You and I deserve dignity, not because we're a particular height, shape, or color. We deserve dignity regardless of whether we're young or old, not yet born, or severely disabled in need of constant care. Every human being has immeasurable worth simply because, as our Constitution says, it's endowed to us by our Creator. For Focus on the Family, I'm Jim Daly.
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5: The Knicks pulled off one of the great comebacks in NBA playoff history, down 22 in the fourth quarter with under 8 minutes left and still winning against Cleveland in overtime, 115-104 in Game 1 of the East Finals. 38 points for Jalen Brunson. Donovan Mitchell of the Cavs, 29 points, 6 steals in the loss. Jason Kidd is out as Mavericks head coach, and the NHL Vancouver fired coach Adam Foote. Kansas City Chiefs wide receiver Rashee Rice is spending 30 days in jail for a probation violation. Also, reportedly, he was already sidelined after recent knee surgery, should be ready for camp. Nashville will host the Super Bowl in 2030 in its new stadium. Kevin Harvick and Jeff Burton were selected to NASCAR's Hall of Fame. To baseball, the Dodgers got a run in the ninth to win at San Diego 5-4, Freddie Freeman with two homers. Milwaukee won at the Cubs 5-2 to move into first in the NL Central. Wins for Tampa Bay and the Yankees. Reds beat the Phillies.
6: Victor Gomez holds the Marshall baseball record for most career home runs. He blasted 52 of them in his Thundering Herd career. That's the baseball record at Marshall, but it's not the record for most home runs at the school. That came on the softball side. Do you know who holds that record? The Marshall softball record for most career home runs is 59, set by Maya Stevenson between 2019 and 2022. With your Marshall Health Marshall Minute, I'm Steve Cotton.
7: Good morning, I'm Chris Lawrence. The forecast, the next chance for widespread rain will be Wednesday as a cold front slowly moves through the region, which will return temperatures back to normal beginning Thursday. Additional rain chances are expected throughout the rest of the work week and into next weekend. Have yourself a great day. I'm Chris Lawrence, and this is Metro News, the voice of West Virginia.

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1: So I'll never forget, my brother jumped off the bed and he hit the ceiling fan. He let out the scream and my dad burst into the room and he was expecting to see pandemonium, you know, just to see everything crazy. But I'd always gotten in trouble, so I knew how to cover everything. So when he burst into the room, all he saw was me just sitting on the bed reading my Bible. And then my brother would always ruin it by bleeding. And I'd taken my brother and I'd put him along the side of the bed. I'd stuffed him in between the wall and the bed. And I did what every kid does. I just started lying. And I go, we were just standing on the bed. We were lifting our hands to God. We just wanted to thank him for giving us such a wonderful father.
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0: missing from last week's primary elections underway today in all 55 counties. There are three House of Delegates races from last week that were decided by 5 votes or less. The canvass could change some results. Governor Patrick Morrissey wrapping up a news conference at the state capitol where he's been discussing the operations of several state agencies. You'll be able to read more coming up at WVMetroNews.com. House of Delegates members are at the state capitol today for 2 days of meetings. They have several topics of discussion listed, including data centers. Now, these are not interim committee meetings. Those start next month with the Senate. There's a new academic team championship at WVU.
1: A WVU team from the Statler College of Engineering and Mineral Resources won a national championship and $10,000 this month. Instructor Kelsey Crawford says the student engineers had to build and design parts to spec as the mission changed.
2: When they go to lunch, at lunchtime, the competition can change. So they can have a change order or something of the effect, which you see in manufacturing all the time.
1: Now, some team members have already received job offers from the competition as well. I'm Mike Nolting for WVMetroNews.com.
0: West Virginia University has graduated its class of 2026. Those ceremonies wrapped up Sunday in Morgantown. 9 separate ceremonies over 3 days at WVU. You're listening to Metro News for 40 years, the voice of West Virginia. They did it the hard way, but the Glenville State University women's softball team has advanced to a super regional in the NCAA Division II for the first time. They had to win 4 straight out of the loser's bracket in the regional, but they did it. They now play Kutztown on the road in the best-of-3 series beginning Thursday. We almost have the entire field set in the girls' high school softball state tournament. That tournament is set for next week at Little Creek Park in South Charleston. Read some results at our website. From the Metro News Anchor Desk, I'm Jeff Jenkins.
3: Your first alert forecast on Wednesday. We're looking at temperatures in the upper 70s as a frontal system moves through, bringing with it the chance for some stronger showers and thunderstorms. I'm WSAZ meteorologist Emily Dietz.

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6: Metro News Sports, good morning. I'm Daniel Woods. The West Virginia football team is into its summer workouts, and wide receiver Jaden Bray is hoping for a healthy 2026 season after a foot injury took him out of the 2025 season. He says he's learned to be more grateful for the opportunities he has.
7: I'm way stronger than what I am. 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
6: Bray was a guest on this week's edition of the Three Guys Before the Game podcast. You can find the full episode at WVMetroNews.com. Fairmont State has its next head men's basketball coach, Daniel Mondragon, returning to the state of West Virginia after his stint at Davison Elkins. He was the head coach of the Senators for 5 years, putting together the first back-to-back winning seasons for the program since 1955. He was named the Mountain East Conference Men's Basketball Coach of the Year in 2023 and spent the last two seasons as an assistant coach at Division I Mercer University. The West Virginia baseball team isn't finished with its regular season yet, but head coach Steve Sabins is adding to the roster for 2027. The Mountaineers gaining a transfer commitment from right-handed pitcher Austin Zients, a standout at Division III Marietta. He's posted a sub-2 ERA each of the last two seasons for the Pioneers. You're listening to Metro News. For 40 years, the voice of West Virginia. The playoffs continue in both the NBA and the NHL. On the court, the San Antonio Spurs are back ahead of the Minnesota Timberwolves in their Western Conference semifinal series, dominating Game 5, 126-97 to take a 3-2 series lead. On the ice, the Buffalo Sabres are even in their series with the Montreal Canadiens, winning Game 4, 3-2. Ukko-Pekka Luukkonen with 28 saves and an overtime win for the Vegas Golden Knights, 3-2 against the Anaheim Ducks. They lead the series 3-2 as well. With sports, I'm Daniel Woods.
8: So when is thievery a good thing? Well, one such case is on the baseball field. Do you know which Marshall University baseball player holds the herd record for most career stolen bases? He only played two seasons at Marshall, but Adam Yeager made the most of his time in the green and white with 73 stolen bases in 2008 and 2009. He has swiped more bags than any other member of the herd. With your Marshall Health Marshall Minute, I'm Steve Cotton.
9: Your First Alert forecast on Wednesday. We're looking at temperatures in the upper 70s as a frontal system moves through, bringing with it the chance for some stronger showers and thunderstorms. I'm WSAZ meteorologist Emily Dietz.

0: This is the Family Comedy Minute. Let's enjoy some fun with the comedy of Rich Prater.
1: With being married, you know, almost 4 years, I've learned something. I think when God was creating the woman, I think he was walking around heaven going, what can I create that would confuse and baffle the man so much, his only choice is going to be to turn to me. Also realize we'll never have woman referees in professional football. That don't ever happen. You know why? Because she's reffing a game, she'll throw a flag. The guy's like, what'd I do? You know what you did.
0: We hope you've enjoyed this Family Comedy Minute, brought to you by New Missions, your source for family-safe comedy on the radio.

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1: News. I'm Gianna Gelosi. President Trump's powerful endorsement paying off in a big way for a number of GOP candidates. In key primaries across several states, Fox's Madeline Rivera recaps the marquee matchup in Kentucky.
2: The result in Kentucky's 4th congressional district is a victory for former Navy SEAL Ed Gelrine and President Trump. Gelrine defeated Congressman Thomas Massie by almost 10 percentage points in the Republican primary. This was the most expensive House primary ever.
1: In Georgia, Congressman Mike Collins and Derek Dooley advance to a Republican runoff against Democratic Senator John Ossoff. If the Trump administration says it's ready to strike Iran again, if Tehran remains unwilling to budge on its nuclear program.
3: The IRGC put out a statement saying if the aggression against Iran is repeated, the regional war that was promised will this time go beyond the borders of the region.
1: Fox's Trey Yanks, America's listening to Fox News.
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5: It is Wednesday, May 20th, 2026. Good morning. I'm Chris Lawrence. We're ready to get the day started with information you'll need in the Mountain State. Your West Virginia weather for the day. We're going to see a break in this heat with sunny skies to begin the day, but thunderstorms and showers are expected to roll in widely scattered across the state, and that should lead to more seasonable temperatures moving forward. We'll get the full forecast in just a moment. Right now, though, let's check out what's happening across the state at the Metro News Anchor Desk. A Canadian man wanted for a kidnapping in Ohio has been arrested in West Virginia. State police say 26-year-old Austin Dubois, of a Canadian national in the USA illegally, was pulled over and arrested traveling U.S. Route 50 in Grafton. In the car with him was a Euclid, Ohio woman whom he had allegedly abducted. Now in custody, Dubois is facing charges in Harrison County as well as the state of Ohio, and federal charges are pending as well. Also in Taylor County, a Virginia woman is dead after a crash that involved a log truck. Troopers say 51-year-old Shonda Rawlings Henderson of Dinwiddie, Virginia, was traveling on Route 50 near Thornton. A passing log truck rounding a curve lost control. The trailer loaded with logs flipped over onto Rawlings Henderson's pickup truck. She was dead at the scene. The truck driver from Eglin, West Virginia, was not hurt, and an investigation is now underway. A Parkersburg man has been indicted in the case of a side-by-side crash last year in Wood County that claimed two lives. Wood County deputies arrested Edward McComas III Monday evening. He's charged with driving a UTV while in an impaired state. Investigators say he crashed that UTV on February 10th of 2025 in the Mineral Wells area, and the crash claimed the lives of 22-year-old Chloe Berry and 23-year-old Joseph Lowers II. Both of Parkersburg. Deputies say McComas left the scene to get help at a nearby home. He's in the Northern Regional Jail in lieu of $200,000 bond. A former member of the Calhoun County Commission and elementary school teacher is in jail awaiting trial of sexual abuse charges. 39-year-old Jacob McCumbers entered a formal plea of not guilty in Calhoun County Circuit Court Tuesday. He was recently indicted on more than 200 counts of sexual abuse involving a child. The judge set his trial date and granted a change of venue motion, moving the trial to Roane County Circuit Court. And the trial will be October 27th. McCumbers has been free on bond up until now. However, that was increased to $400,000, and he was taken into custody. The head of the West Virginia Troopers Association says the association believes justice was served in this week's conviction of 32-year-old Timothy Kennedy in Mingo County Circuit Court. Kennedy was found guilty on all five criminal counts, including the first-degree murder of State Police Sergeant Corey Maynard. Troopers Association President Lonnie Faircloth.
6: So we were excited to see the verdict finally come through, not only for the members of the department who worked with Sergeant Maynard, all of his friends and his family, but just for the community as well, because they suffered a tragic loss that day as well.
5: Troopers packed the courtroom in uniform for the reading of the verdict. The jury also ruled that Kennedy should get no mercy in sentencing, meaning he'll never get out of prison. The head of the U.S. Labor Department denies proposed budget cuts would jeopardize mine safety in the U.S.
7: U.S. Department of Labor Acting Secretary Keith Sonderling says the cuts to MSHA are geared towards efficiency and not jeopardizing the safety of miners.
8: And although there are some budget cuts related to MSHA's operations, that's really related to efficiency. efficiency. 7 offices have gone to 5.
7: Sonderling fielded questions Tuesday from U.S. Senator Shelley Moore Capito, who is the chairwoman for the Subcommittee for Labor, Health and Human Services, and other agencies. He said they are also trying to invest in technology to help mine inspectors operate more efficiently. In a proposed budget for fiscal year 2027 from the House of Representatives, they propose to cut the MSHA budget by 10%, decreasing it from the current $387.8 million to $348.2 million. I'm Morgan Pemberton, WVMetroNews.com.
5: Governor Patrick Morrissey says West Virginia will have a celebration of the 250th anniversary of the United States Declaration of Independence. He announced a 4-day family-friendly event that will run from July 2nd through the 5th in Charleston in a Monday news conference.
9: We're excited because we think that our capital city is really going to come alive. There's going to be a lot of live music. There's going to be children laughing, the best local food and wonderful rides.
5: And there'll be a local food and a 230-foot Ferris wheel with a 256-color LED display at the event in the capital city. The governor says there will be a Liberty and Light show at sunset all 4 nights.
9: We're going to invite everyone over by the dome, our gold-domed capitol. And there, you're going to witness a stunning 3D light show that's projected directly onto the capitol building. And this is actually inspired by a lot of the displays you've seen with the Washington Monument.
5: And Morrissey said his administration will announce the America 250 music lineup for the event in the weeks ahead. Preparations begin today in the capital city for the America 250 celebration. Crews are going to use a crane to move a nearly 50-ton steam locomotive and a 20-ton coal shuttle car into place. As part of that, in the courtyard on the south side of the State Culture Center. Secretary of Tourism, Arts, Culture, and History Chelsea Ruby says the courtyard focus will be on what makes West Virginia go.
10: So we've got coal, oil and gas, iron, steel, clay, chemicals, salt, agriculture, timber, glass, water, railroads. So we've got it all in there, all the different ways that West Virginia has contributed to the nation over the last 250 years.
5: Several roads near the state capitol building will be closed today, tomorrow, and Friday while crews use a crane to put those exhibits into place. And several hundred motorcycles will rumble into the Kanawha Valley this evening. The annual Run for the Wall makes its West Virginia stops today and tomorrow on their way to Washington, D.C. for a Memorial Day rally at the Vietnam Veterans Memorial. They'll have a ceremony at 5 this evening at Nitro's Living Memorial Park, and then after that ceremony on the state capitol grounds tomorrow morning. We'll travel U.S. Route 60 to Raynell and Lewisburg. The rally ends on Monday in Washington, D.C. Well, coming up in our backgrounder, we'll hear more from Chelsea Ruby about that plan for the 4th of July celebration at the Capitol. And then Daniel Woods has sports. It's all still ahead. Still ahead, Daniel Woods on sports. Right now in our backgrounder, West Virginia planning a big party for the 4th of July weekend to celebrate the nation's 250th birthday. Tourism Secretary Chelsea Ruby says she's hoping it's like the state's sesquicentennial celebration 13 years ago. More from Ruby in our backgrounder.
10: Yeah, so West Virginia is going to be throwing a huge celebration for America's 250th birthday at the state capitol the weekend of 4th of July. So everything will kick off on Thursday night and we'll run through Sunday. We've got all kinds of stuff. The biggest thing, the centerpiece, I would say, of the whole event is going to be the America's 250 Big Wheel, which is a giant Ferris wheel that is almost as tall as the state capitol. It'll be on the backside on Old Washington Street. And folks will be able to get in it. The gondolas are each themed for all the presidents. So you can pick your president and ride this and get a phenomenal view of the capital city from the air. You know, we saw a tremendous response to that. We saw, you know, around 50,000 people that came out to that. And so we're hoping for similar crowds. We're hoping that the way West Virginians came out to celebrate the state's birthday, they're going to be wanting to do that even bigger and better for the nation's birthday. The governor has charged us with putting on the best birthday party in the nation. And I think folks are going to be really excited about what's in store. So in addition to the Ferris wheel, we've also got a 3D projection that's going to be on the Capitol each night, Thursday through Sunday. It'll run every 15 minutes after dark. And it's similar to the one on the Washington Monument in D.C. If you've seen that over the last couple of months, the president's got that one going. And we'll have a similar one here that talks not just about America's history, but also some of our state's history as well. We're doing it in collaboration with Regatta. You know, the Capitol City is going to be hopping that weekend. There's going to be all kinds of things going on, and we will have shuttles running folks so that you can go and experience both events. But we're really excited to bring folks down to the Capitol and really let them learn a little bit about the state's history, the nation's history, and have some fun, too. it all works. It's all going to work together. And like I said, we're just excited. This is different than anything we've ever done, as we're really leaning into some of these larger historical events and trying to make sure that we have a larger-than-life celebration.
5: State Tourism Secretary Chelsea Ruby. Now to the sports desk. Daniel Woods is in with the update. Good morning, Daniel.
11: Good morning, Chris. The West Virginia baseball team is still a day away from playing in the Big 12 Conference Tournament, but the Mountaineers are still making headlines, cleaning up in the Big 12 Conference postseason awards. Left-hander Max Yale is the league's pitcher of the year, leading the league with a 2.10 earned run average and 7 wins on the mound. He's the first WVU pitcher to win the award since Alec Manoa in 2019. Yale and 3 of his teammates were named the All-Big 12 first team, including pitchers Chanson Cole and Ian Korn, as well as catcher Gavin Kelly. Outfielder Paul Schoenfeld received a second team All-Conference selection. WVU plays in the Big 12 Conference quarterfinals on Thursday. While baseball is still playing, the athletic year is winding down at WVU, and Director of Athletics Ren Baker provided his annual spring update on Tuesday. He says he's proud of what the Mountaineers have accomplished so far.
12: 8 NCAA team qualifiers, 2 conference championships, women's basketball and rifle. Rifle won their 21st national championship. 7 All-Americans, 25 all-conference selections, 10 individual NCAA qualifiers. And as you all know, we're still playing here, and we still have some teams that we hope continue to notch some accomplishments.
11: One of the programs still playing is the WVU golf team. The Mountaineers head into the final day of the NCAA tournament Murano Regional off of a strong performance on moving day. WVU shot 6 under as a team and sits 8th on the leaderboard after 36 holes. The Marshall baseball team's season is most likely over after losing in the first round of the Sun Belt Conference tournament. The Herd falls 11-1 against Louisiana and is knocked out as part of the single elimination portion of the bracket. In high school softball, there's just one spot left up for grabs in this year's state tournament, with Independence and Mann securing their

0: It's on Midland Trail. The winner goes to the state tournament.
1: Thanks, Daniel. Now your West Virginia weather forecast for the day. A cold front moving through this morning, and this front is going to bring shower and thunderstorm activity. Some of those could produce some pretty heavy wind gusts and heavy downpours. The rain could lead to localized high water in some places. Then tomorrow is going to be noticeably cooler and mostly dry. But the front returns north on Friday. It'll bring a wet and unsettled pattern back to the region, and that will last right through the Memorial Day weekend. And now you are up to date. Have yourself a great day. For Daniel Woods, I'm Chris Lawrence, and this is Metro News, the voice of West Virginia.
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3: Your First Alert forecast, we're tracking rain and storm chances increasing throughout your day on Wednesday. Could see a few stronger storms as well. Temperatures into the low 80s tonight and into Thursday. Rain showers likely. That will likely lead to a wet commute on Thursday. I'm First Alert meteorologist Dylan O'Day.

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1: Hello, and welcome to another story of America's faith. I'm Richard Lee. Robert Morris Page, born the son of a Methodist minister, was a physicist known as the father of U.S. radar. He also served as the director of research for the U.S. Naval Research Laboratory. He was a strong man, both in science and his faith. Page often presented his argument for his Christian faith, saying these words: "The authenticity of the writings of the prophets is established by such things as the prediction of highly significant events, not subject to the laws of time as we know them. This great American and noted scientist believed the Bible and his Christian faith based upon the fulfillment of prophecy." 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
3: The Knicks pulled off one of the great comebacks in NBA playoff history, down 22 in the fourth quarter with under 8 minutes left and still winning against Cleveland in overtime, 115-104 in Game 1 of the East Finals. 38 points for Jalen Brunson. Donovan Mitchell of the Cavs, 29 points, 6 steals in the loss. Jason Kidd is out as Mavericks head coach, and the NHL Vancouver fired coach Adam Foote. Kansas City Chiefs wide receiver Rashee Rice is spending 30 days in jail for a probation violation. Also, reportedly, he was already sidelined after recent knee surgery. Should be ready for camp. Nashville will host the Super Bowl in 2030 in its new stadium. Kevin Harvick and Jeff Burton were selected to NASCAR's Hall of Fame. To baseball, the Dodgers got a run in the ninth to win at San Diego 5-4. Freddie Freeman with two homers. Milwaukee won at the Cubs 5-2 to move into first in the NL Central. Wins for Tampa Bay and the Yankees. Reds beat the Phillies.
4: Despite some unusual challenges, the Marshall baseball team has turned in some really nice seasons over the years. And do you know which one set the school record for the most wins in a season? You don't even need an especially long memory to come up with the Marshall baseball team that won the most games. The record was set in 2016 when Jeff Wagoner's herd set the school mark with 34 victories. With your Marshall Health Marshall Minute, I'm Steve Cotton.
5: It is Wednesday, May 20th, 2026. Good morning. I'm Chris Lawrence. Your West Virginia weather for the day. We're going to see a break in this heat. Thunderstorms and showers are expected to roll in, widely scattered across the state, and that should lead to more seasonable temperatures moving forward. A cold front moving through this morning, and this front is going to bring shower and thunderstorm activity. Some of those could produce some pretty heavy wind gusts and heavy downpours. The rain could lead to localized high water in some places. Then tomorrow is going to be noticeably cooler and mostly dry, but the front returns north on Friday. It'll bring a wet and unsettled pattern back to the region, and that will last right through the Memorial Day weekend. Have yourself a great day. I'm Chris Lawrence, and this is Metro News, the voice of West Virginia.

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1: My friends, they're all having kids, right? And, you know, then I have to go select a gift for the baby from our regifting closet. You got one of those? Regifting closet? You too. It's a secret burial ground in your house filled with cruddy gifts from other people. Yes, I think the little baby will enjoy these ugly coffee mugs. And they send you the picture of the little baby, which is great, but I don't understand why they always send you the dimensions. And it's like it's a trout they pulled out of Lake Michigan or something. 7 pounds, 20 inches long.
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1: Fox News, I'm Therese Crowley. Massey got trumped as a consultant explains the president's power of GOP endorsement in Tuesday's primaries, including seven-term Congressman Thomas Massey losing to former Navy SEAL Ed Gallrein. Massey trying to ride his anti-war, anti-Israel Trump dissent all the way to concession.
2: I would have come out sooner, but I had to call my opponent and concede, and it took a while to find Ed Gallrein in Tel Aviv.
1: And Oregon voters say no to boosting the state gas tax and car title and registration fees. Iran now threatening new targets if President Trump resumes military strikes.
3: The IRGC put out a statement saying if the aggression against Iran is repeated, the regional war that was promised will this time go beyond the borders of the region.
1: Fox's Trey Yingston in Tel Aviv with concern Iran might hit Gulf oil fields. 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
4: West Virginia Metro News, I'm Jeff Jenkins. That members of the House of Delegates are gathering for informal meetings at the Capitol. Those will happen over the next 2 days and not involve the state Senate. Data centers is a topic up for discussion. The legislature's regular interim committee meeting schedule is set for next month at Canaan Valley State Park and Resort in Tucker County. House Minority Leader Sean Hornbuckle says he's going to use the opportunity this week to talk about a proposal to pause the state gas tax to give some help to residents who are now paying more than $4

0: $2.50 a gallon for gas.
1: West Virginians deserve to know what they're able to pay at the pumps and to be paying something that's fair. And right now, it just isn't fair. And as a state, we can do something about it. I believe that along with the rest of my caucus, we have to do something responsibly, and that is our plan going forward.
0: Now, Governor Patrick Morsi said recently that he believes President Donald Trump that coming to a resolution in Iran will reduce the gasoline prices.
2: If you resolve that, that's what's going to bring relief at the pump, and we need relief at the pump badly. I will say that.
0: Again, now we're paying more than $4.50 a gallon more at WVMetroNews.com. 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
1: That is our plan going forward.
0: Now, Governor Patrick Morsi said recently that he believes President Donald Trump that coming to a resolution in Iran will reduce the gasoline prices.
2: If you resolve that, that's what's going to bring relief at the pump. And we need relief at the pump badly. I will say that.
0: Again, now we're paying more than $4.50 a gallon more at WVMetroNews.com. 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
3: Your First Alert forecast, we're tracking rain and storm chances increasing throughout your day on Wednesday. Could see a few stronger storms as well. Temperatures into the low 80s tonight and into Thursday. Rain showers likely. That will likely lead to a wet commute on Thursday. I'm First Alert meteorologist Dylan Godet.

0: Fort Gay,
1: Fallsburg,
0: Louisa,
1: Lavalette,
0: Webbville,
1: Westmoreland,
0: Crum,
1: Chapman,
0: Cerrito,
1: Canova,
0: Lomansville,
1: Blaine,
0: Wayne.
2: 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We're WFGH Fort Gay and a whole lot more.
3: History was made on today's date. Stay tuned for an American Minute with Bill Federer.
4: This day, May 20th, 1927, at 7:52 a.m., one of the greatest feats in aviation began as Charles Lindbergh departed Roosevelt Field in New York in his silver monoplane named the Spirit of St. Louis. 33 and a half hours later, he landed in France, completing the first solo flight across the Atlantic. At 25 years old, he was decorated by the President of France, the King of England, and President Calvin Coolidge. At the Institute of Aeronautical Sciences, Lindbergh stated, "It was not the outer grandeur of the Roman, but the inner simplicity of the Christian that lived through the ages."
3: This has been an American Minute with Bill Federer. 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
5: On Metro News, the voice of West Virginia, this is Outdoors Today with Chris Lawrence, dedicated to more than a quarter million hunters and anglers across the Mountain State.
6: DNR is closing down a three-year mortality study on deer. They tagged and tracked deer in three different areas, Mason and Jackson County, Barber and Upshur County, and Hampshire County, where they have CWD. Wildlife disease specialist Ethan Barton said CWD killed more deer in Hampshire County than hunters and roadkill combined in those other two districts, and he added it works fast.
7: You're talking about kind of an incubation period of around 18 to 24 months until those clinical signs are going to become evident. So up until, you know, maybe a month before that deer goes clinical, it's going to look fine. And then the first signs are going to be very subtle. But then in a very short period of time, you know, you're talking a matter of weeks, maybe a month, maybe a little bit more, weight is just going to fall off of them like crazy. They're going to lose muscle tone. So, you know, your clinical cases that you're going to see are going to be probably somewhere around that two-year-old range. And in fact, we did have, in the deer study, we did lose a number of deer that were 2 years old.
6: Now, Barton's presentation also addressed the discovery of CWD in a now-closed deer farm in Marion County. Finally, that story tomorrow. I'm Chris Lawrence with Outdoors Today on Metro News, the voice of West Virginia.
8: The Major League Baseball record for most saves in a single season is 62 by Francisco Rodriguez for the 2008 Los Angeles Angels. Do you know the Marshall record for most saves in a season? It's 50 shy of K-Rod's total. In the 2010 Marshall baseball season, Austin Cohn closed out the opponent 12 times. Those 12 saves are the most ever in a single season by a Thundering Herd pitcher. 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
9: First alert forecast, we're tracking rain and storm chances increasing throughout your day on Wednesday. Could see a few stronger storms as well. Temperatures into the low 80s tonight and into Thursday. Rain showers likely. That will likely lead to a wet commute on Thursday. I'm First Alert Meteorologist Dylan Goday.
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0: Welcome to Lighten Up with Ken Davis, brought to you by Compassion International, releasing children from poverty in Jesus' name. I'm Dr. Wes Stafford on behalf of Compassion, confident that my friend Ken Davis will encourage your day when he reveals how you can be dead last, but fully alive.
1: This summer, I entered a race that required me to ride a bicycle 25 miles and then run 10 kilometers in the mountains at 9,000 feet. I was confident that I might take second or third in my age group. I actually came in dead last. I did fairly well biking the mountain hills, but when I jumped from my bike to run, I could barely walk. It felt like someone had driven a railroad spikes into my hips. After 50 yards, I was ready to give up. Then I thought of all the people who read my book, Fully Alive, where I encourage them not to quit when the going gets tough. I thought of the friends who face unthinkable physical and emotional challenges and continue to live to the fullest. I thought of where I'd be if Jesus had given up when the going got tough. I had to keep going. Sometimes I walked and occasionally I had to stop. Old people passed me. Young people passed me. A turtle and a snake passed me. When I crossed the finish line, I was dead last, but I was fully alive. In my book, I said that life doesn't have a winner's circle, it just has a finish line. It was very emotional for me to limp across that line knowing I had done my best. I'd do it again. Give life your best. Live fully alive.
0: 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I'm Dr. Wes Stafford of Compassion International, encouraging you to lighten up, let your face show it, and live.

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1: I'm Steve Kathan. With the CBS World News Roundup, a political win for President Trump. One of his chief Republican critics, Kentucky Congressman Thomas Massie, lost his GOP primary to former Navy SEAL Ed Gallrein, the candidate backed by Trump. Here's CBS's Ed O'Keefe.
5: This contest is just the latest reminder. If you're a Republican who crosses President Trump, you will pay the political consequences.
6: Welcome to the most expensive congressional primary ever.
5: Kentucky Congressman Thomas Massie, the latest in a long line of Republicans defeated after falling out of favor with President Trump.
6: There is a yearning in this country for somebody who will vote for principles over party.
5: Massie and Trump disagreed on the war with Iran, the Jeffrey Epstein affair, and foreign aid to Israel and Ukraine. He lost to farmer and former Navy SEAL Gallrein, who vows to be a reliable yes vote for Trump. The president showed no mercy.
7: He was a bad guy. He deserves to lose.
5: In Georgia, another one-time Trump foe went down as Brad Raffensperger lost his Republican bid for governor. The state's top election official famously defied Trump's demand in 2020 to find enough votes to help him win the key swing state. And even before last night's results, the president jumped into the next big contest, a Texas-sized Republican runoff between Senator John Cornyn and Ken Paxton, the state attorney general. Paxton's faced years of investigations, but Trump says he's endorsing Paxton because he's always been extremely loyal.
1: Hours after failing to get the president's support, Cornyn and two other Republicans did not cast votes as the Senate advanced a resolution designed to limit the president's war powers in Iran.
8: The yeas are 50, the nays are 47. The motion is agreed to.
1: Four Republicans joined with Democrats, including Louisiana's Bill Cassidy, who lost a GOP primary to a Trump-backed opponent last week. The government's agreed to permanently drop tax claims against President Trump as part of the deal to resolve his $10 billion lawsuit against the IRS over the leak of his tax returns. As part of the agreement, the U.S. is forever barred from examining or prosecuting Trump, his sons, and the Trump Organization's current tax issues. Now to San Diego. CBS's Lana Zack has the latest on what investigators have learned about the two teenage shooters who killed three people at a mosque.
9: The FBI said the teens were radicalized and met online and had written what authorities described as a manifesto. The 75-page document reviewed by CBS News included Islamophobic, anti-Semitic, and misogynist rhetoric.
10: They didn't discriminate on who they hated. It covered a wide aspect of races and religions.
9: Imam Taha Hassan is the director of the Islamic Center. He told us the shooting wouldn't stop his community from showing up.
11: We are not standing alone, so many people are standing with us.
12: The FBI says how those teens became radicalized is under investigation, as is exactly how they obtained those weapons.
1: At least a dozen new fires have started burning over the last 24 hours in Southern California. A major one northwest of L.A. threatens hundreds of homes. Here's CBS's Matt Gutman.
13: Wildfires popping up in Southern California are spreading dangerously close to homes in Riverside County, east of Los Angeles. And overnight, towering flames and wind sent those embers flying dozens of yards in the air. It's called the Bane Fire. Firefighters on the ground battling it while helicopters dump water over the fire, which has now burned more than 1,300 acres. About 40 miles south, another wildfire jumped containment lines, burning 600 acres. And the Sandy Fire made a late run Tuesday. It's burned about 1,700 acres.
1: One more day of high heat along the East Coast. It hit 99 yesterday in Newark, New Jersey, 98 in Boston, 96 in Richmond. WCBS-TV meteorologist Tony Sadiku.
2: We'll be back in the 90s today, feeling more like Vegas numbers, almost 20 above average. And then a cold front will disrupt that and have us back in long sleeves by tomorrow.
1: The World Health Organization says the risk of global spread of the Ebola outbreak in Congo and Uganda is low, but high at national and regional levels. WHO Director General Tedros Ghebreyesus.
14: Beyond the confirmed cases, there are almost 600 suspected cases and 139 suspected deaths. We expect those numbers to keep increasing.
1: CBS's Michael Wallace tells us some of the Americans who were on that cruise ship with the hantavirus outbreak are upset they can't quarantine at home.
15: The CDC has ordered the 18 passengers at the National Quarantine Center in Nebraska to stay there until at least May 31st. Some of them had already made arrangements with their state and local health departments to leave the facility this week and quarantine at their homes. One of the passengers tells CNN he feels blindsided and misled by the new order.
1: There's an investigation in New York City after a deadly incident in Midtown Manhattan. CBS's Lilia Luciano.
16: 56-year-old Donikai Gochai fell into an uncovered manhole managed by Con Edison, the energy company that serves New York City. According to the NYPD, Gochai opened the door of her Mercedes-Benz SUV and after stepping out of the driver's seat, plunged into the 10-foot hole.
1: Con Ed says video evidence indicates a truck dislodged the cover when it drove over it 12 minutes before the woman fell in. With a new law just signed, Minnesota becomes the first state to ban prediction markets, the online platforms where people can bet on event outcomes. A federal commission plans to sue to try to overturn the law. The beer that made Milwaukee famous, as the label said, is about to be no more.
17: There's just one Schlitz, yeah, yeah, nothing else comes near when you're out of Schlitz.
1: Wisconsin Brewing Company is brewing a last batch of Schlitz beer on Saturday. It dates back to 1849. Since she can't turn back time, Cher turns 80 today.
18: Her first breakout hit was with then-husband Sonny Bono.
19: I got you.
18: From there, more hits and TV shows for Cher, launching her into fashion icon status with an assist from designers like Bob Mackie.
20: Snap out of it!
18: Acting? That came naturally, too, in movies like Moonstruck, taking home the Oscar for that.
21: My life has been just a roller coaster.
18: In 2024, during her induction into the Rock and Roll Hall of Fame, Cher summing it all up.
21: And the one thing that I have never done, I never give up.
18: Matt Wolf, CBS News.
1: Jell-O is getting a line of products made without synthetic colors or artificial sweeteners. Kraft Heinz has unveiled Jell-O Simply, a pre-made gelatin made with fruit and vegetable juice that has 25% less sugar than regular Jell-O. That's the roundup. I'm Steve Kathan, CBS News.
22: Virginia Metro News, I'm Jeff Jenkins. Vote canvassing from last week's primary election is underway today in all 55 counties. There are three House of Delegates races from last week that were decided by five votes or less. The canvass could change some results. Governor Patrick Morrissey wrapping up a news conference at the state capitol where he's been discussing the operations of several state agencies. You'll be able to read more coming up at WVMetroNews.com. House of Delegates members are at the state capitol today for 2 days of meetings. They have several topics of discussion listed, including data centers. Now, these are not interim committee meetings. Those start next month with the Senate. There's a new academic team championship at WVU.
23: A WVU team from the Statler College of Engineering and Mineral Resources won a national championship and $10,000 this month. Instructor Kelsey Crawford says the student engineers had to build and design parts to spec as the mission changed.
24: When they go to lunch, at lunchtime, the competition can change. So they can have a change order or something of the effect, which you see in manufacturing all the time.
23: Now, some team members have already received job offers from the competition as well. I'm Mike Nolting for WVMetroNews.com.
22: West Virginia University has graduated its class of 2026. Those ceremonies wrapped up Sunday in Morgantown. Nine separate ceremonies over 3 days at WVU. 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They did it the hard way, but the Glenville State University women's softball team has advanced to a super regional in the NCAA Division II for the first time. They had to win four straight out of the loser's bracket in the regional, but they did it. They now play Kutztown on the road in the best of three series beginning Thursday. We almost have the entire field set in the girls' high school softball state tournament. That tournament is set for next week at Little Creek Park in South Charleston. Read some results at our website. From the Metro News Anchor Desk, I'm Jeff Jenkins.
0: Bank of America has agreed to pay $2.25 million to settle allegations that customers were improperly charged ATM access fees at 7-Eleven stores. Regulators said the bank failed to provide required fee disclosures before transactions were completed. Eligible customers may receive refunds under the settlement. 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Strauss Family Creamery has recalled select flavors and sizes of its organic ice cream because of the possible presence of metal fragments. The affected products were distributed in 17 states beginning May 4th

0: 4th, according to the FDA. 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
1: Big news on the trade front this past weekend. China announced it will be buying at least $17 billion in U.S. agricultural products each year for the next 3 years. The Chinese Ministry of Commerce and the White House also announced that 19 states may resume chicken broiler exports to China, including Alabama, Texas, Tennessee, and Virginia. Poultry is one of our region's leading agricultural commodities. The U.S. Department of Agriculture is reminding everyone about some food safety items as we head into a holiday weekend. You can prevent foodborne illness by keeping hot foods hot and cold foods cold. Raw meat and poultry should always be cooked to a safe minimum internal temperature. For beef and pork, that temperature is 145 degrees. For poultry, it's 165 degrees.
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1: Today's program is made possible by Farm Credit, a nationwide financial cooperative serving agriculture and rural America since 1916. Today's pearl of wisdom came in by letter mail way back in December of 2007. We keep them all. That letter came in from Garland Simmers, who says, "Narrow-mindedness and tunnel vision, they're kind of like glaucoma. They prevent one from seeing the big picture." Thank you, Garland, for that pearl of wisdom. You're on the farm, and I'm Ish.
3: Attitude is everything. I'm Mitch Anthony with today's Daily Dose. Too often, we wish for what we ought to work for. Look at the billions of dollars pumped every year into lotteries. What would $1 billion in wish money do if it were put to work? Many people have realized that in this world, you don't often get what you think you deserve. You get what you go out and get. Wishing for something to happen is no replacement for having the courage to make something happen. The beginning to every success story is a wish, but the rest of the chapters are about toil, commitment, dedication, and perseverance. Clementine Paddleford gave great advice to her daughter when she said, "Never grow a wishbone, daughter, where a backbone ought to be. Simply put, we need both, a wishbone and a backbone. The backbone works to see what the wishbone only hopes to see. No great dreams are ever realized exclusive of some nightmarish incidents. Those who survive are those who, when the wishbone is broken, have the backbone to persevere." Mitch Anthony reminding you once again that life is whatever you make it.
4: Your First Alert forecast, we're tracking rain and storm chances increasing throughout your day on Wednesday. Could see a few stronger storms as well. Temperatures into the low 80s tonight and into Thursday. Rain showers likely. That will likely lead to a wet commute on Thursday. I'm First Alert meteorologist Dylan Goday.

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1: It's about time to shake the dust off the old fishing pole. Some tips today on restocking the tackle box without emptying the piggy bank from the Old Farmer's Almanac. With more practical tips and useful advice, this is the Old Farmer's Almanac Radio Report for Wednesday, May 20th. It is the 140th day of the year, and actor Jimmy Stewart was born today in 1908. We love thrifty ideas like repurposing items around the home, but an old fishing buddy recently reminded us that recycled material often makes the best fishing tackle. 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
2: It is Wednesday, May 20th, 2026, and I'm Chris Lawrence. Your West Virginia weather for the day. We're going to see a break in this heat. Thunderstorms and showers are expected to roll in, widely scattered across the state, and that should lead to more seasonable temperatures moving forward. A cold front moving through, and this front is going to bring shower and thunderstorm activity. Some of those could produce some pretty heavy wind gusts and heavy downpours. The rain could lead to localized high water in some places. Then tomorrow is going to be noticeably cooler and mostly dry, but the front returns north on Friday. It'll bring a wet and unsettled pattern back to the region, and that will last right through the Memorial Day weekend. Have yourself a great day. I'm Chris Lawrence, and this is Metro News, the voice of West Virginia.

0: This is the Family Comedy Minute. Let's enjoy some fun with the comedy of Rich Prater.
1: My father's kind of like, you know when dads get married, they develop that, you know, he was kind of big boned. He was fat. He's fat, I'm not going to lie. He was a man of few words. You know, he'd give me that one word advice like, hey, come here. 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And a lot of people, when they find out my mother's Mexican, they start speaking Spanish to me. They go, oh, your mom's Mexican? 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I don't know why people do that, you know? I don't go up to some Irish guy and go, hey, your mom's Irish? Hey, let's Riverdance.
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1: I'm CJ Papa. President Trump still weighing his options on Iran as he waits for a potential peace deal.
2: We'd have to open the strait. That would open immediately. So we're going to give this one shot. I'm in no hurry. You never think, oh, the midterms, I'm in a hurry. I'm in no hurry.
1: Fox's Trey Yanks in Tel Aviv.
3: President Trump and Israeli Prime Minister Netanyahu held a lengthy phone call amid questions about if the war will resume. This comes amid a massive U.S. military buildup across the region. U.S. refuelers parked at Tel Aviv's Ben-Gurion Airport, waiting in case President Trump orders new strikes against the regime.
1: Iran's parliament speaker says their military forces are using the ceasefire to rebuild their strength. Barney Frank, a liberal congressman and trailblazer for gay rights, dies. He was 86 years old. 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
4: With the Wall Street Business Report, I'm Rich Thomason. Wall Street opened higher this morning as bond prices eased and oil prices fell. U.S. benchmark crude was down $2.65 at $101.50 per barrel. The average price for a gallon of gas rose 3 cents overnight to $4.56, according to the AAA. It's about 43% more than it cost last year at this time. Shares of Target rose 2% early on after the Minneapolis-based retailer reported a jump in first-quarter sales and raised its annual revenue outlook. Target embarked on a turnaround plan under its new CEO earlier this year. The National Association of Realtors says single Gen Z women are outpacing the men of their generation when it comes to buying a home. They accounted for 35% of all home buyers in their generation, while single Gen Z men represented 18%. For the Wall Street Business Report, I'm Rich Thomason.
5: West Virginia Metro News, I'm Chris Lawrence. A Canadian man wanted for a kidnapping in Ohio has been arrested in West Virginia. State police say 26-year-old Austin Dubois, a Canadian national in the U.S. illegally, was pulled over and arrested traveling U.S. Route 50 in Grafton on Tuesday evening. In the car with him was a Euclid, Ohio woman who he had allegedly abducted. Now in custody, Dubois facing charges in Harrison County as well as the state of Ohio, and federal charges are pending. Also in Taylor County, a Virginia woman is dead after a crash involving a log truck. Troopers say 51-year-old Shonda Rawlings Henderson of Dinwiddie, Virginia, was traveling on Route 50 near Thornton. A passing log truck rounding a curve lost control. The trailer loaded with logs overturned onto Rawlings Henderson's pickup. She was dead at the scene. The driver from Eglin, West Virginia, was not hurt, and an investigation continues. The head of the West Virginia Troopers Association says they believe justice was served in this week's conviction of 32-year-old Timothy Kennedy in Mingo County. Kennedy was found guilty on 5 criminal counts, including that of first-degree murder of State Police Sergeant Corey Maynard. Troopers Association President Lonnie Faircloth.
6: So we were excited to see the verdict finally come through, not only for the members of the department who worked with Sergeant Maynard, all of his friends and his family, but just for the community as well, because they suffered a tragic loss that day as well.
5: You're listening to Metro News, the voice of West Virginia. Several hundred motorcycles will rumble into the Kanawha Valley this evening. The annual Run for the Wall will make its West Virginia stops today and tomorrow on their way to Washington, D.C. for that Memorial Day rally Monday at the Vietnam Veterans Memorial. They'll have a ceremony at 5 o'clock this evening at Nitro's Living Memorial Park. Then after a ceremony on the state capitol grounds tomorrow, we'll travel Route 60 to Raynell and Lewisburg. From the Metro News Anchor Desk, I'm Chris Lawrence.
7: Your first alert forecast, we're tracking rain and storm chances increasing throughout your day on Wednesday. Could see a few stronger storms as well. Temperatures into the low 80s tonight and into Thursday. Rain showers likely. That will likely lead to a wet commute on Thursday. I'm First Alert Meteorologist Dylan O'Day.

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1: Profile America, May 20th. This month is when observances all come together for America's bicycle enthusiasts, because May is National Bike Month. The primitive form of this conveyance dates back to 1818 in Germany. In May 1878, America's first bike race took place in Boston. Bicycles, in modern form, with equal-sized wheels and a chain driven by pedals, were first manufactured in America in 1887. Some 100 million Americans ride bicycles, but most do so infrequently. Out of nearly 157 million pre-pandemic commuters in America, just 805,000, or a little over one-half of 1%, use bikes to get to work. Profile America is the public service of the U.S. Census Bureau.
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3: A much-improved WVU pitching staff this season is among the best in the country. The Mountaineers are tops in the Big 12 and 10th in the country in team ERA. Mountaineer reliever Reese Bassinger was a guest on Monday's Sportsline talking about the advantage he has had with the Baseball Biomechanics and Performance Center on campus.
4: I think it's completely changed my entire season from last year to this year. Playing pro ball is now possible. I worked really hard this fall in there, working on strength and moving my body properly and looking at cameras and making sure the force plate data are right to get myself into a position to throw the baseball harder and do things easier on my arm so I can last longer in the season and do it more often. It was a lot of trial and error, too, because not everything works for everybody. But, you know, I was in there every day, basically, the entire fall, 6 months, 7 months, adjustments and trying to find what could possibly be the next improvement for me.
3: Bassinger says he and his teammates are throwing with great confidence.
4: And, you know, Paul Skeens came to the Biomechanics Performance Center this fall, and he was like, every big leaguer thinks they're the best pitcher in the big leagues. That's what makes them big leaguers. And so it's kind of cool to, like, hear that, because that's kind of what I've always thought of myself. I always thought I was, you know, better than what I was. And so once I heard him say that, I was like, you know, maybe I am in the right group of people in my life. Like, this is where I need to be. And so that's what's been so cool with the coaches, is they, you know, they practice and they research enough and they are doing scouting reports to make sure that you feel confident going into something. So then it takes out all the guesswork and all the wonder of what might happen. It's just like, you go execute this pitch and your odds are pretty good. So the mental game is something that we are big on and that, you know, working on every day to try to get our guys, like, as best as we can be mentally and confident in ourselves.
3: The 37-13 Mountaineers open play at the Big 12 tournament Thursday. With the Golden Blue Report, I'm Kyle Wiggs, Metro News Sports.
5: Your First Alert forecast, we're tracking rain and storm chances increasing throughout your day on Wednesday. Could see a few stronger storms as well. Temperatures into the low 80s tonight and into Thursday. Rain showers likely, that will likely lead to a wet commute on Thursday. I'm First Alert meteorologist Dylan Goday.

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1: I can guarantee there were many men who made this nation what it is today.
2: Okay, but there were also regular sized men. Let's not forget those guys. You know what I'm saying?
1: Not many, not tiny little people. Many, many men who made this nation.
2: Well, right, sure.
1: Men and women, specific heroes that we studied in school, no matter where you're raised, in Tennessee or California.
2: Right,
1: we all studied those same.
2: That Patrick guy who said, "Give me that statue or kill me," that made a huge impact on our nation.
1: I gotta admit, I don't remember that quote. Patrick Henry?
2: That's the guy.
1: Okay, he said, "Give me liberty or give me death."
2: I know, and I don't know why I wanted the Statue of Liberty so bad, but it made a huge impact on our nation.
1: Hey.
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1: News, I'm Gianna Gelosi. Before he headed out to Connecticut to address graduates at the U.S. Coast Guard Academy, President Trump touted his wins in last night's primaries.
2: We won everything. We won all races last night, every one of them.
1: He endorsed Ed Gallrein to oust his nemesis, Kentucky Republican Congressman Thomas Massie. And he won by 10 points. Massie said,
3: if you always vote with the president, if the legislative branch always votes with the president, we do have a king.
1: In the Middle East,
4: countries here in the Gulf, like the UAE, find themselves at a bit of a standstill. They were able to convince the U.S. to hold off on that planned attack of Iran in favor of negotiations. But if a deal isn't somehow struck, President Trump says that he has ordered the U.S. forces to be on standby.
1: That's Fox's Jeff Paul. Iran, in response, threatened to expand the regional war. 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
5: West Virginia News Service. I'm Nadia Romlagan. A new report shows West Virginia has improved the well-being of its children. But the Mountain State still ranks in the bottom tier of states for measures such as child poverty, education, and health. The findings come from the 2025 Kids Count data book released by the Annie E. Casey Foundation. According to the data in the report, more than 70% of West Virginia children ages 3 and 4 are not enrolled in preschool, the second highest rate of absence in the country. It also shows 9% of West Virginia teens ages 16 to 19 are not attending school or working. Sean O'Leary with the West Virginia Center on Budget and Policy says it all links back to COVID-19.
6: And a lot of that is due to coming out of the pandemic. Students were going back to school. There weren't as many, students learning virtually.
5: West Virginia also saw reductions in the share of children living with parents who lack secure employment and those living in households with a high housing cost burden. Positive national trends observed in the report include a decline in child poverty. As federal lawmakers debate cuts to safety net programs like Medicaid and SNAP, the foundation's Leslie Bossier says she hopes the unbiased data in this report gets a strong look ahead of any final moves.
7: I think it's critically important that policymakers look at the data on food security in their community, that they look at the data on access to health care, that they look at what has been effective in driving child well-being.
5: Cuts to SNAP and Medicaid put children at risk of malnutrition, obesity, and chronic disease. And lack of Medicaid access means uninsured kids are more likely to be left without a regular health care provider, according to the Georgetown Law Center on Poverty and Inequality. This is Nadia Romlagan for West Virginia News Service.
8: Your First Alert forecast, we're tracking rain and storm chances increasing throughout your day on Wednesday. Could see a few stronger storms as well. Temperatures into the low 80s tonight and into Thursday. Rain showers likely. That will likely lead to a wet commute on Thursday. I'm First Alert meteorologist Dylan Goday.

mercy, holding up a feeble hand, knowing I was done forever till the shepherd heard my plea. When he left the 99 and came searching for me, he lifted me from darkness, a shelter from all harm. At last I knew I was safely back in my shepherd's home. When my trials here are over and my journey is complete, and I'm safely home with Jesus, back in my shepherd's keep, I will praise him forever throughout eternity for leaving the 99 and come searching for me.

0: feature on the state update from May 20th. Levi Strauss and Jacob Davis were given a patent today in 1873 for work pants reinforced with metal rivets. It was the birth of the blue jeans. On this date in 1927, Charles Lindbergh took off from New York, and 33 hours later, he landed in Paris, making the first nonstop transatlantic flight ever. And China declared martial law today in 1989, as more than a million people gathered in Beijing's Tiananmen Square to demonstrate on behalf of democracy. Born on this date, the great actor Jimmy Stewart.
1: Just remember this, Mr. Potter, that this rabble you're talking about, they do most of the working and paying and living and dying in this community.
0: And singers Cher and Joe Cocker.
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4: The Knicks pulled off one of the great comebacks in NBA playoff history, down 22 in the fourth quarter with under 8 minutes left and still winning against Cleveland in overtime, 115-104 in Game 1 of the East Finals. 38 points for Jalen Brunson. Donovan Mitchell of the Cavs, 29 points, 6 steals in the loss. Jason Kidd is out as Mavericks head coach, and the NHL Vancouver fired coach Adam Foote. Kansas City Chiefs wide receiver Rashee Rice is spending 30 days in jail for a probation violation. Also, reportedly, he was already sidelined after recent knee surgery, should be ready for camp. Nashville will host the Super Bowl in 2030 in its new stadium. Kevin Harvick and Jeff Burton were selected to NASCAR's Hall of Fame. To baseball, the Dodgers got a run in the ninth to win at San Diego 5-4. Freddie Freeman with two homers. Milwaukee won at the Cubs 5-2 to move into first in the NL Central. Wins for Tampa Bay and the Yankees. Reds beat the Phillies.
5: It is Wednesday, May 20th, 2026, and I'm Chris Lawrence. Your West Virginia weather for the day. We're going to see a break in this heat. Thunderstorms and showers are expected to roll in, widely scattered across the state, and that should lead to more seasonable temperatures moving forward. A cold front moving through, and this front is going to bring shower and thunderstorm activity. Some of those could produce some pretty heavy wind gusts and heavy downpours. The rain could lead to localized high water in some places. Then tomorrow is going to be noticeably cooler and mostly dry, but the front returns north on Friday. It'll bring a wet and unsettled pattern back to the region, and that will last right through the Memorial Day weekend. Have yourself a great day. I'm Chris Lawrence, and this is Metro News, the voice of West Virginia.

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4: Hazy, hot, humid, just like it was yesterday.
1: I'm Steve Kathan. With the CBS World News Roundup, a political win for President Trump. One of his chief Republican critics, Kentucky Congressman Thomas Massie, lost his GOP primary to former Navy SEAL Ed Galrine, the candidate backed by Trump. Here's CBS's Ed O'Keefe.
5: This contest is just the latest reminder. If you're a Republican who crosses President Trump, you will pay the political consequences.
6: Welcome to the most expensive congressional primary ever.
5: Kentucky Congressman Thomas Massie, the latest in a long line of Republicans defeated after falling out of favor with President Trump.
6: There is a yearning in this country for somebody who will vote for principles over party.
5: Massie and Trump disagreed on the war with Iran, the Jeffrey Epstein affair, and foreign aid to Israel and Ukraine. He lost to farmer and former Navy SEAL Galrine, who vows to be a reliable yes vote for Trump. The president showed no mercy.
7: He was a bad guy. He deserves some.
5: In Georgia, another one-time Trump foe went down as Brad Raffensperger lost his Republican bid for governor. The state's top election official famously defied Trump's demand in 2020 to find enough votes to help him win the key swing state. And even before last night's results, the president jumped into the next big contest, a Texas-sized Republican runoff between Senator John Cornyn and Ken Paxton, the state attorney general. Paxton's faced years of investigations, but Trump says he's endorsing Paxton because he's always been extremely loyal.
1: Hours after failing to get the president's support, Cornyn and two other Republicans did not cast votes as the Senate advanced a resolution designed to limit the president's war powers in Iran.
8: The yeas are 50, the nays are 47, the motion is agreed to.
1: Four Republicans joined with Democrats, including Louisiana's Bill Cassidy, who lost a GOP primary to a Trump-backed opponent last week. The government's agreed to permanently drop tax claims against President Trump as part of the deal to resolve his $10 billion lawsuit against the IRS over the leak of his tax returns. As part of the agreement, the U.S. is forever barred from examining or prosecuting Trump, his sons, and the Trump Organization's current tax issues. Now to San Diego, CBS's Lana Zack has the latest on what investigators have learned about the two teenage shooters who killed three people at a mosque.
9: The FBI said the teens were radicalized and met online and have written what authorities described as a manifesto. The 75-page document reviewed by CBS News included Islamophobic, anti-Semitic, and misogynist rhetoric.
10: They didn't discriminate on who they hated. It covered a wide aspect of races and religions.
9: Imam Taha Hassan is the director of the Islamic Center. He told us the shooting wouldn't stop his community from showing up.
11: We are not standing alone, so many people are standing with us.
12: The FBI says how those teens became radicalized is under investigation, as is exactly how they obtained those weapons.
1: At least a dozen new fires have started burning over the last 24 hours in Southern California. A major one northwest of L.A. threatens hundreds of homes. Here's CBS's Matt Gutman.
13: Wildfires popping up in Southern California are spreading dangerously close to homes in Riverside County, east of Los Angeles. And overnight, towering flames and wind sent those embers flying dozens of yards in the air. It's called the Bane Fire. Firefighters on the ground battling it while helicopters dump water over the fire, which has now burned more than 1,300 acres. About 40 miles south, another wildfire jumped containment lines, burning 600 acres. And the Sandy Fire made a late run Tuesday. It's burned about 1,700 acres.
1: One more day of high heat along the East Coast. It hit 99 yesterday in Newark, New Jersey, 98 in Boston, 96 in Richmond. WCBS TV meteorologist Tony Sadiku.
2: We'll be back in the 90s today, feeling more like Vegas numbers, almost 20 above average. And then a cold front will disrupt that and have us back in long sleeves by tomorrow.
1: The World Health Organization says the risk of global spread of the Ebola outbreak in Congo and Uganda is low, but high at national and regional levels. WHO Director General Tedros Ghebreyesus.
14: Beyond the confirmed cases, there are almost 600 suspected cases and 139 suspected deaths. We expect those numbers to keep increasing.
1: CBS's Michael Wallace tells us some of the Americans who were on that cruise ship with the hantavirus outbreak are upset they can't quarantine at home.
15: The CDC has ordered the 18 passengers at the National Quarantine Center in Nebraska to stay there until at least May 31st. Some of them had already made arrangements with their state and local health departments to leave the facility this week and quarantine at their homes. One of the passengers tells CNN he feels blindsided and misled by the new order.
1: There's an investigation in New York City after a deadly incident in Midtown Manhattan. CBS's Lilia Luciano.
16: 56-year-old Donikai Gochai fell into an uncovered manhole managed by Con Edison, the energy company that serves New York City. According to the NYPD, Gochai opened the door of her Mercedes-Benz SUV and after stepping out of the driver's seat, plunged into the 10-foot hole.
1: Con Ed says video evidence indicates a truck dislodged the cover when it drove over it 12 minutes before the woman fell in. With a new law just signed, Minnesota becomes the first state to ban prediction markets, the online platforms where people can bet on event outcomes. A federal commission plans to sue to try to overturn the law. The beer that made Milwaukee famous, as the label said, is about to be no more.
17: There's just one Slips, yeah, yeah, nothing else comes near.
1: The Wisconsin Brewing Company is brewing a last batch of Schlitz beer on Saturday. It dates back to 1849. Since she can't turn back time, Cher turns 80 today.
18: Her first breakout hit was with then-husband Sonny Bono.
19: I got you.
18: From there, more hits and TV shows for Cher, launching her into fashion icon status with an assist from designers like Bob Mackie.
20: Snap out of it!
18: Acting? That came naturally, too, in movies like Moonstruck, taking home the Oscar for that.
21: My life has been just a roller coaster.
18: In 2024, during her induction into the Rock and Roll Hall of Fame, Cher summing it all up.
21: And the one thing that I have never done, I never give up.
18: Matt Wolf, CBS News.
1: Jell-O is getting a line of products made without synthetic colors or artificial sweeteners. Kraft Heinz has unveiled Jell-O Simply, a pre-made gelatin made with fruit and vegetable juice that has 25% less sugar than regular Jell-O. That's the roundup. I'm Steve Kathan, CBS News.
22: West Virginia Metro News, I'm Chris Lawrence. The U.S. Department of Labor's acting secretary denies cuts in funding to MSHA will reduce safety in U.S. coal mines. Keith Sonderling fielded questions Tuesday from Senator Shelley Moore Capito, who was concerned about a proposed 10% cut in federal dollars to MSHA in the 2027 budget.
23: We're investing in technology in these helmets that use AI and heat mapping and can actually see violations and transcribe the violations. That's going to make our investigators 30% more efficient.
22: Sonderling said officials are also looking to hire approximately 100 new mine inspectors. Members of the West Virginia House of Delegates wrapped up 2 days of discussion on a variety of topics at the Capitol, but one of the biggest, the boom in data centers in the state. Tax Commissioner Matt Irby spoke to lawmakers about the potential tax revenue that he says is massive, but how to reach that assessment right now is somewhat difficult because there are no active data centers in the state.
24: Work through all of these problems, try to use the best information available, and arrive at those values in a way that tries to come close to what is fair market value, which I think is what our Constitution demands.
22: He said in neighboring Loudoun County, Virginia, the property tax revenue from data centers there in that one county is more than all of the property tax in all 55 West Virginia counties. In Harrison County, the canvas of last week's election is over. Closest race there in the Republican primary for House District 71, incumbent Laura Kimball lost to challenger Tim McNeely. 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A Parkersburg man has been indicted on charges stemming from a UTV crash last year in Mineral Wells that claimed two lives. Edward McComas III of Parkersburg was charged with driving while impaired, causing death. The grand jury handed up that indictment this week. Dead were 22-year-old Chloe Berry and 23-year-old Joseph Lowers II, both of Parkersburg. In Kanawha County, a pedestrian was struck and killed overnight. That incident about 9 o'clock in the Cross Lanes area. No names have been released. From the Metro News Anchor Desk, I'm Chris Lawrence.
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0: Big news on the trade front this past weekend. China announced it will be buying at least $17 billion in U.S. agricultural products each year for the next 3 years. The Chinese Ministry of Commerce and the White House also announced that 19 states may resume chicken broiler exports to China, including Alabama, Texas, Tennessee, and Virginia. Poultry is one of our region's leading agricultural commodities. The U.S. Department of Agriculture is reminding everyone about some food safety items as we head into a holiday weekend. You can prevent foodborne illness by keeping hot foods hot and cold foods cold. Raw meat and poultry should always be cooked to a safe minimum internal temperature. For beef and pork, that temperature is 145 degrees. For poultry, it's 165 degrees.
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0: Today's program is made possible by Farm Credit, a nationwide financial cooperative serving agriculture and rural America since 1916. Today's pearl of wisdom came in by letter mail way back in December of 2007. We keep them all. That letter came in from Garland Simmers, who says, narrow-mindedness and tunnel vision. They're kind of like glaucoma. They prevent one from seeing the big picture. Thank you, Garland, for that pearl of wisdom. You're on the farm, and I'm Ish.
4: Your first alert forecast, we're tracking rain and storm chances increasing throughout your day on Wednesday. Could see a few stronger storms as well. Temperatures into the low 80s tonight and into Thursday. Rain showers likely. That will likely lead to a wet commute on Thursday. I'm First Alert Meteorologist Dylan Goday.
19: Hello, I'm Jerry Stewart, and this is One Moment in America. When I was a boy growing up in Texas, one of my dad's favorite questions was, son, if you call a dog's tail a leg, how many legs does he have? The answer? Listen to this story. When I was a young boy and I came to my dad with something someone had told me, often he would ask me the question, son, if you call a dog's tail a leg, how many legs would he have? 5, right? No, calling a tail a leg doesn't make it a leg. My point? 2 points. First, don't be so quick to believe something just because someone says it's so. Check it out for yourself. Second, be sure before you say something as fact that it is fact. There's way too much half-truths and downright lies flying around our country today. Please don't add to that list. Instead, be a truth-teller. I'm Jerry Stewart, and that was One Moment in America.

0: to American Biker Minute. 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
1: A lot of the gals today are getting pretty independent, and they want to ride their own bike better than most of the guys I've ridden with. I think they try harder, too.
0: Today, American Biker Minute. Jeff Ryan for American Biker Minute. Do women make better bikers than men?
1: Probably about 10 years we hadn't really ridden. Just got back into it for some reason. We met some folks who were riding, and said, yeah, why not do it again? You know, so we got back in, ridden before us, and they just, you know, breaking themselves in again. A lot of the gals today are getting pretty independent, and they want to ride their own bike. That's nothing wrong with that. We have some pretty darn good riders in our club. We really do. Better than most of the guys I've ever ridden with. 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I drive a truck now for a living, and you see lady truck drivers out there, and it's the same thing. They're better than most of the guys, but they have to be, because they don't get picked on.
0: American Biker Minute, your passport to the open road on two wheels.

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2: The Knicks pulled off one of the great comebacks in NBA playoff history, down 22 in the fourth quarter with under 8 minutes left and still winning against Cleveland in overtime, 115-104 in Game 1 of the East Finals. 38 points for Jalen Brunson. Donovan Mitchell of the Cavs, 29 points, 6 steals in the loss. Jason Kidd is out as Mavericks head coach, and the NHL Vancouver fired coach Adam Foote. Kansas City Chiefs wide receiver Rashee Rice is spending 30 days in jail for a probation violation. Also, reportedly, he was already sidelined after recent knee surgery, should be ready for camp. Nashville will host the Super Bowl in 2030 in its new stadium. Kevin Harvick and Jeff Burton were selected to NASCAR's Hall of Fame. To baseball, the Dodgers got a run in the ninth to win at San Diego 5-4, Freddie Freeman with two homers. Milwaukee won at the Cubs 5-2 to move into first in the NL Central. Wins for Tampa Bay and the Yankees. Reds beat the Phillies.
3: On Metro News, the voice of West Virginia, this is Outdoors Today with Chris Lawrence, dedicated to more than a quarter million hunters and anglers across the mountain state.
4: DNR is closing down a three-year mortality study on deer. They tagged and tracked deer in three different areas, Mason and Jackson County, Barber and Upshur County, and Hampshire County, where they have CWD. Wildlife disease specialist Ethan Barton said CWD killed more deer in Hampshire County than hunters and roadkill combined in those other two districts, and he added it works fast.
5: You're talking about kind of an incubation period of around 18 to 24 months until those clinical signs are going to become evident. So up until, you know, maybe a month before that deer goes clinical, it's going to look fine. And then the first signs are going to be very subtle. But then in a very short period of time, you know, you're talking a matter of weeks, maybe a month, maybe a little bit more, weight is just going to fall off of them like crazy. They're going to lose muscle tone. So, you know, your clinical cases that you're going to see are going to be probably somewhere around that two-year-old range. And in fact, we did have, in the deer study, we did lose a number of deer that were 2 years old.
4: Now, Barton's presentation also addressed the discovery of CWD in a now-closed deer farm in Marion County. Finally. That story tomorrow. I'm Chris Lawrence with Outdoors Today on Metro News, the voice of West Virginia.
6: Since 1900, the most wins in a single season by a major league pitcher is 41 by Jack Chesbro for the 1904 New York Highlanders, 9 years before they officially became the Yankees. No Marshall pitcher has ever won nearly that many games in a season, but do you know what the herd record is? In 1998, J.R. Watt set the Marshall pitching record by winning 9 games. That mark was tied by Steve Blevins in 2008. With your Marshall Health Marshall Minute, I'm Steve Cotton.
7: Your First Alert forecast, we're tracking rain and storm chances increasing throughout your day on Wednesday. Could see a few stronger storms as well. Temperatures into the low 80s tonight and into Thursday. Rain showers likely. That will likely lead to a wet commute on Thursday. I'm First Alert meteorologist Dylan O'Day.

0: Welcome to Lighten Up with Ken Davis, brought to you by ChristianBook.com, where believers go to find resources for the Christian life. We invite you to have some fun as author, speaker, and comedian Ken Davis remembers what cars were like way back in the olden days.
1: We had a thing on our cars called wings. Raise your hand if you remember the wings. You open the wing, and when you open the wing, the air hits there and comes rushing in. It directs air in at you at 150, 200 miles an hour. The downside of all of this is it also directs anything that's in the air into the car. So we're driving to church. A bee hits this thing, gets caught in my sweater, and I freak out again. Now, I'm not exaggerating. I go way out, right behind the comet and everything. The bee is caught in my sweater, and I freak. A bee! And my mother, so sympathetic, goes, shut up. If you don't bother the bee, you know the rest. It won't bother you. And I'm freaking out because I don't know what bothers the bee. What if the bee don't want to go to church? And I figure any bee that just hit a piece of glass doing 60 miles an hour is bothered already.
0: Lighten up and live. You've been listening to Lighten Up with Ken Davis, made possible by ChristianBook.com.
2: They're very popular, and they're not actually breaking any law that we know.

Great to have you. Thanks for joining me on the Pure American Country Radio Minute today. I'm Bill Cody. It's August 7th, and on this date in 1961, Patsy Cline reached the top of the country charts for the very first time with I Fall to Pieces. And while you don't think of it this way now, it was a long climb. The song had been slowly working its way up the charts since the spring. But it finally hit number one and launched a new chapter for Patsy and for country music as a whole. Hank Cochran and Harlan Howard co-wrote it. The song crossed over to the pop charts, introduced Patsy's voice to the world, and became a timeless classic, blending heartache with elegance in a way that no one had heard before. Now that was on this date, 1961. The pieces came together. I'm Bill Cody. That's today's Pure American Country.

0: News, I'm Therese Crowley. President Trump with a vote of confidence as he delivers the commencement address at the Coast Guard Academy, telling cadets life is too competitive. You have to work hard.
1: You've all been tested. You'll be tested further and probably at higher levels as your career goes on, but you've been very strongly tested and you have what it takes.
0: And asking them about Iran, are we going to finish it up or are they going to be signing an agreement as Iran makes new threats?
2: The IRGC put out a statement saying if the aggression against Iran is repeated, the regional war that was promised will this time go beyond the borders of the region.
0: Fox's Trey Yangston in Tel Aviv. Oregon primary voters revolt against a new state gas tax. 80% of voters rejected the 6 cent a gallon tax hike and a new payroll tax for mass transit. 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
3: West Virginia Metro News. I'm Chris Lawrence. A Canadian man wanted for a kidnapping in Ohio has been arrested in West Virginia. State police say 26-year-old Austin Dubois, a Canadian national in the U.S. illegally, was pulled over and arrested traveling U.S. Route 50 in Grafton on Tuesday evening. In the car with him was a Euclid, Ohio woman who he had allegedly abducted. Now in custody, Dubois is facing charges in Harrison County as well as the state of Ohio, and federal charges are pending. Also in Taylor County, a Virginia woman is dead after a crash involving a log truck. Troopers say 51-year-old Shonda Rawlings Henderson of Dinwiddie, Virginia, was traveling on Route 50 near Thornton. A passing log truck rounding a curve lost control. The trailer loaded with logs overturned onto Rawlings Henderson's pickup. She was dead at the scene. The driver from Eglin, West Virginia, was not hurt, and an investigation continues. The head of the West Virginia Troopers Association says they believe justice was served in this week's conviction of 32-year-old Timothy Kennedy in Mingo County. Kennedy was found guilty on 5 criminal counts, including that of first-degree murder of State Police Sergeant Corey Maynard. Troopers Association President Lonnie Faircloth.
4: So we were excited to see the verdict finally come through, not only for the members of the department who worked with Sergeant Maynard, all of his friends and his family, but just for the community as well, because they suffered a tragic loss that day as well.
3: You're listening to Metro News, the voice of West Virginia. Several hundred motorcycles will rumble into the Kanawha Valley this evening. The annual Run for the Wall will make its West Virginia stops today and tomorrow on their way to Washington, D.C. for that Memorial Day rally Monday at the Vietnam Veterans Memorial. They'll have a ceremony at 5 o'clock this evening at Nitro's Living Memorial Park. Then after a ceremony on the state capitol grounds tomorrow, we'll travel Route 60 to Raynell and Lewisburg. From the Metro News Anchor Desk, I'm Chris Lawrence.
5: Your First Alert forecast, we're tracking rain and storm chances increasing throughout your day on Wednesday. Could see a few stronger storms as well. Temperatures into the low 80s tonight and into Thursday. Rain showers likely. That will likely lead to a wet commute on Thursday. I'm First Alert meteorologist Dylan Goday.
6: This is House Call for Health. If you're having trouble sleeping, you might consider turning to the age-old practice of Tai Chi for some relief. Tai Chi is a traditional Chinese mind-body exercise that involves slow, flowing movements, deep breathing, and focused attention. Researchers at Hong Kong University conducted a study of 200 Chinese adults ages 50 years and older who'd been diagnosed with chronic insomnia. The study found after 15 months, participants who used Tai Chi regularly had fewer problems falling asleep. Other research has also shown long-term use of Tai Chi improves sleep quality, increases total sleep time, and reduces the amount of time it takes to get to sleep. Unrelated to those studies, the CDC suggests creating a good sleep environment. Make your bedroom dark by using room darkening shades or heavy draperies, and also keep the room quiet, cool, and comfortable. For more health news, go to foxnewshealth.com. 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
7: This is Larry King dropping in, brought to you by AARP. Why does the number 3 get special rights? No other number is so often attributed and receives such special attentions. Why isn't it 2 blind mice? Why isn't it 4 coins in the fountain? We already have 3 little pigs. Why can't we have 8 French hens? How come there weren't 5 bears living in the home entered by Goldilocks? Why didn't that band back in the 70s call itself 7 Dog Night? How about the Four Musketeers? Why did Lionel Richie sing three times a lady? Why not 10 times a lady? Some would defend this as all part of the rule of threes. They say that when things come in threes, they are generally funnier and more effective than other numbers. It's also said that comedians use threes to set up expected patterns with the first two numbers and then use the unexpected twist with the third to make the audience laugh. But that doesn't explain this. Three wise men, three tenors, three men in a tub, rub-a-dub-dub. Three is a crowd, three strikes and you're out, three bean salad. Come on, you know as well as I do that somebody could have added a fourth bean.

0: Bellamy Brothers, if I said you had a beautiful body, would you hold it against me? Which is kind of a double entendre, right?
1: Kind of?
0: Well, okay, it's entirely.
1: One of the great double entendres.
0: It's not even a double. It's an entendre. Yeah. Yes. Yep. There's a whole bunch of wacky songs that they've had. You Ain't Whistling Dixie.
1: Yep.
0: They had one not that long ago called Boobs.
1: Yep.
0: To tell your boobs to stop looking at my eyes.
1: Country's full of them, though.
0: Yeah.
1: Country's got a ton of great, and they're legit. These are not made up. I mean, people have recorded things like Get Your Tongue Out of My Mouth Because I'm Kissing You Goodbye. If I Can't Be Number One in Your Life, Then Number Two on You.
0: Whoa.
1: Of course, you know, stuff like She's Acting Single and I'm Drinking Doubles.
0: Right.
1: How Can I Miss You If You Won't Go Away? I'd Marry You Tomorrow, But Let's Honeymoon Tonight.
0: And of course, the famous one, I'd rather have a bottle in front of me than a frontal lobotomy. Yes.
1: You done tore up my heart and stomped that sucker flat.
0: Well, we'll get to some of those. In fact, there's one by Eric Church that I think we should play next week. We just stumbled across it.
1: Which is for, well, Nelson fans. Let's just leave it at that.
0: Yeah. Yeah. If you're a, yeah. All okay. Right. The redheaded stranger.
1: Yeah.
0: Mm-hmm. Yeah. Sure. Coming up in just a few minutes, somebody else who won an award at the ACMs. In fact, she won two. I guess you know who we're talking about. And also, we're going to talk to Steve Bouchard. He's with Transport Routier in Montreal.
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3: Welcome to American Biker Minute. Separate lanes for cell phone texters. Will we be safer if we keep them separated? Today on American Biker Minute, Jeff Ryan for American Biker Minute. We detest their lousy drywall and poisonous pet food, but even a broken clock works twice a day. A recent development inside a Chinese city has caught the attention of ABM. Responding to complaints from citizens, officials had a bold white line painted right down the middle of a high traffic sidewalk. One side for regular walkers, the other side for cell phone users. Americans concerned with mobile texting might support the painting of solid white lines on high traffic roads. Imagine the ability to effectively separate cell phone users from those of us who want to stay alive. American Biker Minute, your passport to the open road on two wheels.
4: No, Netflix is not adding an After Dark category, but so many people have been duped by the viral hoax that Netflix had to republish its policies about streaming adult content. It's just more proof that some folks will believe anything, like the rumor this week that Spotify is introducing a new feature that'll play music based on your financial situation. Would you let AI pick your baby's name? A lot of parents have been asking chatbots for help with one name that keeps popping up, and now Alara has suddenly become the baby name of the year, except AI didn't invent it. It found it on Reddit, where it's been talked about for years. Okay, so what were some of the worst new gadgets at this week's Consumer Electronics Show? There was a lollipop that plays music through your teeth when you bite down on it, or the internet-connected treadmill with a built-in AI coach that can yell at you to go faster, but also collects all your biometric data. But it was Samsung's new talking AI fridge that had most people scratching their heads. That's what's trending. I'm Christian Chase.
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0: She was a double award winner on the Academy of Country Music Awards, and frankly, I thought she should have won the single of the year too, for this song. Still-

0: great song from 1991, Radney Foster and Nobody Wins. You may remember he was part of a duo, Foster and Lloyd. Anybody remember them? Coming up in the next segment, Tim Dennis will be here with We Think He Has Another Doofus Driver Story. And my off-the-chart song is from two sweet, very talented Canadian ladies. And they were not nominated in the Juno Awards, by the way.
1: I'm Chris Lawrence with the DNR. Wildlife sources report the work to repatriate native brook trout to their range in the eastern mountains of West Virginia, as well as the Potomac Highlands, is continuing with some success. We'll talk about it. For the past 8 years, DNR has been working to reintroduce native brook trout to the waters of the eastern half of the state, where they once roamed but have died out due to abuse of the streams and through years of poor water quality. Biologist Brandon Keplinger has been heading up the project, which is handled in two different ways.
2: One is utilizing, you know, relatively small numbers of fish from those donor populations, those systems that have maintained native brook trout, and bringing in a few adults from each of the populations, more males than females. So the females, you know, give us the eggs, and the males, we use multiple males per pairing to increase genetic diversity as much as we can using those small numbers of fish. The other way we do it is we go out into the field during time frames in which they spawn, and we find gravid fish, and we spawn those fish on site, water harden them, and then bring them back to the hatchery for hatch out.
1: Now, with the exception of one stream, they have been seeing some measured success.
2: Out of the four streams that we've been able to successfully repatriate or, you know, reintroduce these fish to, we've had natural reproduction from. The one is a population that is at a low level and looks like it's been having some relatively severe impacts from low rainfall and warm air temperatures throughout the summer and fall months. The other three remain very stable and productive.
1: Where it goes from here, well, that's a little unclear at this point.
2: Our final result to that would indicate success would be natural reproduction and propagation, you know, self-propagation of the population.
1: And that's happening?
2: Yes, sir. Yep. Yeah, we have successes and failures just precisely like we thought we would. I believe that the number of streams that are applicable for this type of program are declining in the eastern panhandle. I think that the program has staying power, but if it's going to continue, it'll likely have to move to another region of the state and then allow some time in this region for some of our nonprofit organizations to try to improve the conditions of other streams.
1: He's talking about planting shady vegetation along the banks to keep the waters cool and creating diversions that will allow the stream to scour out sediment on its own and leave the appropriate substrate for spawning. There was one new development this year with the water quality improvement.
2: There is an acid precipitation stress stream in Hampshire and Hardy County that we were able to get some limestone sands into. There's already a reproducing population there that's established by our program, and this would just kind of lighten the load on the population from a standpoint of water quality. And we're able to deliver it with a drone in a remote portion of the watershed.
1: Now, that drone is an agriculture model. It can carry up to 90 pounds of the limestone sand to that remote destination. I'm Chris Lawrence, and that is the DNR Wildlife Resources Report.
3: Victor Gomez holds the Marshall baseball record for most career home runs. He blasted 52 of them in his Thundering Herd career. That's the baseball record at Marshall, but it's not the record for most home runs at the school. That came on the softball side. Do you know who holds that record? The Marshall softball record for most career home runs is 59, set by Maya Stevenson between 2019 and 2022. 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
4: Your first First Alert forecast. We're tracking rain and storm chances increasing throughout your day on Wednesday. Could see a few stronger storms as well. Temperatures into the low 80s tonight and into Thursday. Rain showers likely. That will likely lead to a wet commute on Thursday. I'm First Alert meteorologist Dylan Godet.
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0: Jess Moskaluk on Trucker Radio. She's the winner of the Country Album of the Year. I think it's just about the only country category, isn't it? And the Juno Awards.
1: Well, I'll give the Juno Awards one prop.
0: What's
1: the
0: that?
1: The fact that they do a vast majority of their awards the night before they do the television show, so they only leave 7 major awards to give out. So you don't have to go through a whole evening of technical awards and all of that kind of stuff.
0: Yes.
1: And you just get to the, you cut to the chase.
0: True.
1: Then places like the Oscars and the Emmys and stuff, they could learn from that.
0: Yeah, they sure could. So shall we move on to, well, I don't know. Do you have a doofus driver story?
1: I think I do.
0: Yeah?
1: You want to do that?
0: Sure, let's do that. In the interest of defensive driving, of course.
1: Well, you know, let's take you back in time. The wheel has been around for a long, long time.
0: As long as I can remember.
1: We ride on them in all kinds of vehicles, from tricycles to multi-wheel transport trucks, 18 wheels and a whole lot more. For most vehicles, we use a wheel to steer, right?
0: Yes.
1: You point your vehicle in the right direction and generally keep it between the lines, except for Oliver O'Neill.
0: Oh.
1: A big round steering wheel just doesn't work.
0: Oh, is he kind of high tech now? Is he using us?
1: He replaced his steering wheel with vice grips. Yes, indeed. Oliver was pulled over outside Adelaide, Australia last Monday morning for dangerous driving on not one, but 2 blown tires.
0: Okay. Yep. Even if you got a steering wheel, steering with flat tires is not easy.
1: 2. Closer inspection, police discovered that Oliver's sedan was being controlled with a set of pliers, vice grips, which had been attached to the steering column. You know, I guess vice grips work because Oliver was able to steer the car to the side of the road.
0: Uh-huh.
1: Oh, driving with 2 flat tires and steering with pliers wasn't all. He was also charged with this and a string of other violations, including being uninsured, unregistered, disqualified, breaching terms of his bail. Oh, wait. There's a whole lot more.
0: Really?
1: In addition to the whole thing that we just talked about, Oliver tested positive for meth and cannabis in a drugs test. Police have belief that the same vehicle was also involved in a hit-and-run collision. Luckily, there were no casualties just moments before he was pulled over. I mean, you got to give Oliver a break. It's not easy steering with vice grips, especially with flat tires, but he tried. And remember,
0: we share the road with these people. You know, and that story is, as most doofus driver stories are that we have on this show, they're funny and they're goofy sometimes. And then there are the serious ones that there's not a thing funny about them, like the 13 people who were killed thanks to a guy who was texting. And somebody following him had actually videoed him wandering all over the road.
1: Yep.
0: You know, and by the way, I just wanted to mention this as an aside here. It kind of ticked me off that AP reported him as a trucker. Was texting.
1: He was in a pickup truck.
0: Yeah.
1: How does that qualify for being a trucker?
0: Yeah. When you say trucker, it's like saying that's his profession.
1: Yep.
0: Exactly. No, he happened to be driving a pickup truck.
1: Yep.
0: So this is what we deal with in the trucking industry.
1: Yep.
0: But sad story.
1: It's 13 incredibly tragic.
0: Innocent people.
1: Yep.
0: Had nothing to do with it.
1: Yep.
0: All right. This is where I play my off the charts song. And thank you for that. This is from 2 lovely young ladies from near Oshawa, Ontario. Any idea where we were talking
1: near
0: about?
1: Near Oshawa?
0: I don't know. One is a mid-teen and the other one's a little younger. Mm. Famous on a television show.
1: That's named after a big city in Tennessee?
0: Yeah, it could be Music City.
1: Yeah.
0: Yeah. But that's not the name of the show. The show is Nashville.
1: Yes.
0: This is Lennon and Macy. And this is a song, and they're singing also with, I'll mention it right after we play the song. I have to look it up while the song's playing. Okay, so here it is. This is Lennon and Macy, and what's his name? Sanctuary is the name of the song. By the way, it was performed on the show following a very tragic event.

0: Stella's. Oh, but wait.
1: Wait.
0: Not the Stella's you're thinking of. It's Lennon and Macy Stella, along with Charles Heston, who plays Deacon on the Nashville series. And I don't know if you've been watching it. It's now on CMT because it used to be on one of the major networks. Tim, have you ever watched Nashville, the series?
2: I've watched a couple of episodes. I must admit I didn't get hooked on it like a lot of people still are.
0: My wife is hooked on it.
2: Yep.
0: For me, it's okay. I don't think that the recording industry is quite that nasty. Coming up in just a moment, another song that has a title that longer than the column I have to put it in here. Aaron Prichette, When a Mama's Boy Meets a Daddy's Girl.
1: Yeah.
0: Been there.
1: You've been everywhere.
0: I've been everywhere, man. Cross the deserts bare, man. Breathe the mountain air, man.
1: We'll be back.
3: When it comes to news, we're first in country. Country News Now. Dylan Scott's new album is out now, and he says his kiddos influence how he writes these days.
4: They're going around the house going, raise hell on the weekends. And I'm just like, golly, am I a bad dad, you know? Because we just don't use that language in the house. And so we can't sit here and sing the wheels on the bus go round and round. You know, we still have to put out what we got to put out. But I am careful about it to an extent.
3: I'm Lisa Manning for Country News Now.
0: About this. It's brand new from Aaron Prichette, When a Mama's Boy Meets a Daddy's Girl. We'll have to discuss this later.

0: Trichette on Trucker Radio, and when a mama's boy meets a daddy's girl. I don't know about the daddy's girl. I can understand that. And we, as guys, pretty protective of our daughters.
1: Yep.
0: But I don't want her to meet a mama's boy.
1: Well, they'd end up living in the basement for a long time.
0: Probably.
1: Yeah.
0: Anyway, something really weird. Thomas Rhett won an award for Die a Happy Man. He won the award last year. They don't have rules that can't win the same award twice?
1: Somebody found a loophole somewhere.
0: They were songs that should have won. Humble and Kind.
1: Uh-huh.
0: Kill a Word. It was really weird. I don't know what was going on there. Hey, let's play something new here. This is Michael Ray on Trucker Radio. Think a Little Less.

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1: Hello.
0: No, I was going to get into politics here, but
1: you too.
0: Decided, no.
2: I'm just letting you go.
0: No, never mind. Okay. And
1: hi.
0: Oh, what?
1: Time's up.
0: Okay. Alicia is yelling at us. We got to go.
2: Really? Is that what that sound was?
1: Hey. Time's up.
0: Don't rush us.
1: You know, we got to go. There's a certain time limit for these things. Everybody, are we ready? Are we going to say bye?
0: All right. So, okay. We'll just say
2: bye.
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4: I'm Ashley DeVorkin with a Fox Celebrity Profile with Jesse Eisenberg and Dominic Sessa of the magic-filled third installment in the Now You See Me franchise, Now You See Me, Now You Don't.
5: Jesse, I'll start with you. 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
6: Yeah, I mean, it's not just that this is like the third movie that I feel comfortable with it. Like, from the first week of filming the first Now You See Me, I felt immediately, like, really happy playing this part.
5: What would your magician stage name be? If you could just come up with it. For you, not your character.
7: Probably, like, Sensational Sessa or something. Like
8: oh, of course.
5: Nice.
7: Alliteration. Yeah, yeah, alliteration is kind of key.
9: And
5: yes.
9: The eyes in the back of my head.
7: Eyes in back of my head.
9: Yes.
5: Those are great, though. I also want to talk movie magic. So what was the first movie you saw where you thought, how did they do that? That is movie magic.
6: Quick Change, Bill Murray was in it.
7: Probably like the first Gladiator movie.
4: Ashley DeVorkin, Fox News.
0: CBS Entertainment, Quentin Tarantino,
10: I'm Tom Graham. Former Cuban President Raul Castro indicted. The charges related to the 1996 downing of civilian planes out of Miami. They were taken down by Cuban fighter jets. Four people killed. Senator Ashley Moody of Florida.
11: Count one, conspiracy to kill U.S. nationals, facing a maximum term of imprisonment of life imprisonment.
10: 94-year-old Raul Castro is the younger brother of Fidel. Crews making progress against the so-called Sandy Fire raging northwest of Los Angeles.
12: A wind-driven blaze, which ignited Monday, ripping through nearly 1,700 acres. Officials say it's 15% contained. At least one home has been destroyed, and tens of thousands are under evacuation orders.
13: I actually thought I was probably going to die.
12: Simi Valley resident Ron Weckler speaking to Los Angeles' Fox 11 News.
13: There was no air to breathe.
10: Fox's Kristen Goodwin, America's listening to Fox News.
14: West Virginia Metro News. I'm Chris Lawrence. The U.S. Department of Labor's acting secretary denies cuts in funding to MSHA will reduce safety in U.S. coal mines. Keith Sonderling fielded questions Tuesday from Senator Shelley Moore Capito, who was concerned about a proposed 10% cut in federal dollars to MSHA in the 2027 budget.
15: We're investing in technology in these helmets that use AI and heat mapping and can actually see violations and transcribe the violations. That's going to make our investigators 30% more efficient.
14: Sonderling said officials are also looking to hire approximately 100 new mine inspectors. Members of the West Virginia House of Delegates wrapped up 2 days of discussion on a variety of topics at the Capitol, but one of the biggest, the boom in data centers in the state. Tax Commissioner Matt Irby spoke to lawmakers about the potential tax revenue that he says is massive, but how to reach that assessment right now is somewhat difficult because there are no active data centers in the state.
16: Work through all of these problems, try to use the best information available, and arrive at those values in a way that tries to come close to what is fair market value, which I think is what our Constitution demands.
14: He said in neighboring Loudoun County, Virginia, the property tax revenue from data centers there in that one county is more than all of the property tax in all 55 West Virginia counties. In Harrison County, the canvas of last week's election is over. Closest race there in the Republican primary for House District 71, incumbent Laura Kimball lost to challenger Tim McNeely. You're listening to Metro News, the voice of West Virginia. A Parkersburg man has been indicted on charges stemming from a UTV crash last year in Mineral Wells that claimed two lives. Edward McComas III of Parkersburg was charged with driving while impaired, causing death. The grand jury handed up that indictment this week. Dead were 22-year-old Chloe Berry and 23-year-old Joseph Lowers II, both of Parkersburg. In Kanawha County, a pedestrian was struck and killed overnight. That incident about 9 o'clock in the Cross Lanes area. No names have been released. From the Metro News Anchor Desk, I'm Chris Lawrence.
8: 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Regulators said the bank failed to provide required fee disclosures before transactions were completed. Eligible customers may receive refunds under the settlement. More grocery stores now put their best prices behind apps and digital coupons, leaving many seniors paying higher prices at checkout. For older shoppers who are not comfortable with smartphones or apps, even simple grocery deals can become frustrating and confusing. Strauss Family Creamery has recalled select flavors and sizes of its organic ice cream because of the possible presence of metal fragments. The affected products were distributed in 17 states beginning May 4th, according to the FDA. I'm Mark Huffman. 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
17: Your First Alert forecast, we're tracking rain and storm chances increasing throughout your day on Wednesday. Could see a few stronger storms as well. Temperatures into the low 80s tonight and into Thursday. Rain showers likely, that will likely lead to a wet commute on Thursday. I'm First Alert meteorologist Dylan Goday.

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1: And I'm Alicia Vera.
2: And that's all the time we have.
1: Why?
2: Well, because I gotta play this prime cut by Carrie Underwood. It's a story song, boys and girls, so snuggle up close to the radio. It's about stuff that they'll never teach you.

0: 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It's Carrie Underwood, and I don't know, just based on the story, might be better off just to buy lottery tickets and win.
1: Probably.
0: Hello, I'm Stan Campbell.
2: And I'm Alicia Vieira.
3: I'm Tim Dennis.
0: Well, we have a lot of stuff coming up, including...
2: We sure do. We have Gretchen Wilson, Dallas Smith, Miranda Lambert. We even have Tim McGraw and Faith Hill together. And this is all coming up in the next hour.
4: A volatile year for car sales is slowly coming to a close. This is Jeff Gilbert with the Car Chronicles. It's been a year when some people made quick purchase decisions to beat tariffs or get an EV tax break, but it's also a year of some growth, says J.D. Power analyst Tyson Jomini.
5: You know, the sales pace is higher than we were seeing recently, but there's a lot of changes under the surface that are making it a much different market than we've seen in years past.
4: That includes more subprime borrowers and fewer people leasing.
5: We're still leasing very few vehicles. Outside of EVs, which were leased between 70 and 80% of all EVs, your regular internal combustion engine vehicle is only leasing about 20% of the time. Historically, that's more like 33%.
4: Jomini expects total sales this year of just over 16 million. That would be a post-COVID high. With the Car Chronicles, I'm Jeff Gilbert, CBS News.
6: No, Netflix is not adding an After Dark category, but so many people have been duped by the viral hoax that Netflix had to republish its policies about streaming adult content. It's just more proof that some folks will believe anything, like the rumor this week that Spotify is introducing a new feature that'll play music based on your financial situation. Would you let AI pick your baby's name? A lot of parents have been asking chatbots for help with one name that keeps popping up, and now Alara has suddenly become the baby name of the year, except AI didn't invent it. It found it on Reddit, where it's been talked about for years. Okay, so what were some of the worst new gadgets at this week's Consumer Electronics Show? There was a lollipop that plays music through your teeth when you bite down on it, or the internet-connected treadmill with a built-in AI coach that could yell at you to go faster, but also collects all your biometric data. But it was Samsung's new talking AI fridge that had most people scratching their heads. That's what's trending. I'm Christian Chase.

0: Genevieve Fisher, or is that Genevieve?
1: Genevieve.
0: Really?
1: Yeah.
0: Is that how you say it?
1: In French.
0: Genevieve?
1: Yes.
0: Maybe it's spelled wrong. I don't know. It's Genevieve.
1: Really? Well, that's what it says? Genevieve?
0: Listen, we're going to Montreal next week, so I'll ask.
1: They'll put you right.
0: I'm sure they will. By the way, the song is called Take It On Home.
2: We get email. We get your email every day.
0: Okay, we have email. You're
1: still printing the emails, huh?
0: Yeah, well, I couldn't bring the monitor in here from the other computer, my email computer. See?
1: Okay. There are apps that will open it on both, you know.
0: Really?
1: Yeah.
0: Okay. You have to show
1: We've come that far.
0: You'll have to show me that.
1: Okay.
0: Okay. This one says, we listen to your trucker radio show every week. I've learned a lot about how the trucking industry works. I like that when we educate people, right? It's a lot different than when my dad drove trucks back in the 60s. That's this guy talking, not me. My father didn't.
1: Not in the 60s.
0: My father drove a train.
1: In the 20s.
0: Thank you for that. He says, country music is different. One of my favorite songs is by Gretchen Wilson. Could you play I Got Your Country Right Here? This is from Frank in Campbellton, New Brunswick, listening to CHRQ. That's right on the edge of the line between Quebec and New Brunswick in Listigouche, Campbellton. So here it is, Gretchen Wilson on Trucker Radio.
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0: your country right here. I like that. Song with attitude.
1: Gretchen Wilson on Trucker Radio. She's doing some blues stuff, right?
2: Ooh.
1: Speaking of blues, a lady who is now hanging out, kind of attached to a blues guy. His name is Anderson East. Do you know the lady I'm talking about that's, you know, they're a couple, Anderson East and this country artist?
2: Sounds very familiar. Why is it not coming to me?
1: She just won two awards at the ACMs. Miranda Lambert.
2: Yes, that's why. After all that controversy, yes.
1: Yes.
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5: 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Once again, Jake Sully, the former paraplegic human whose consciousness now resides in a Na'vi warrior, leads his family and people into battle against the human invaders, as well as a violent Na'vi nation known as the Ash People. Heroic themes emphasize the importance of family, courage, and sacrifice. 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So we're giving Avatar, Fire and Ash a 2 out of 5 for family friendliness. 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I'm Adam Holtz for Plugged In by Focus on the Family.
6: I'm Ashley DeBorkin with a Fox Celebrity Profile with Sarah Snook, who leads Peacock's All Her Fault, about a mother searching for her missing son and the mysterious circumstances which unfold from there. Snook spoke about how being a mom added to her perspective on the role.
7: Yeah, I was only able to draw on that for my own experiences, or my, I've never lost her at all, but the imagination to the world building of that, what it would be like to have the worst thing happen.
6: Previously starring as Shiv Roy on Succession, she shared what she was looking for in projects following the hit series.
7: I've been really kind of conscious about putting Succession in a different box. Like, it's not a thing that can ever be topped or compared with, or that was such an amazing experience that was career changing.
6: And you're also an EP on this for the first time. So what is sort of a takeaway that you can bring to whatever project you do next?
7: When you're an EP on every project is a different way of inhabiting that role. For me, what was really important was setting a culture on set and to have a kind of everyone's welcome equality.
6: Ashley DeBorkin, Fox News.
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8: 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Tolkien, the legendary author of the Lord of the Rings books, the very desk where much of those works were conceived. For CBS Entertainment, I'm Matt Wolf.
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13: Pittsburgh Steelers quarterback Aaron Rodgers was asked a simple question today. Is this upcoming season going to be your last? Here's Rodgers' answer.
14: Yes, this is it. Yeah.
13: Confirming that his 22nd season in the NFL will be his final. Rodgers turns 43 in December, enters this season 5th all-time in passing yards and 4th all-time in touchdown passes. Spurs guard De'Aaron Fox remains questionable for tonight's Game 2 of the Western Conference Finals against the Thunder. Tip-off 8:30 Eastern Time. Spurs will face the Pelicans in a couple of games in Europe in January, one in Paris, the other in Manchester, England. Western Conference Finals Game 1 between the Golden Knights and Avalanche. Colorado will be without defenseman Cale Makar for tonight's game because of an arm injury. Face-off from Denver, 8 o'clock Eastern Time. Sabres gave head coach Lindy Ruff a 2-year extension. Reds topped the Phils 9-4. Rays over the O's 5-3. The Twins bested Houston 4-1.
15: So when is thievery a good thing? Well, one such case is on the baseball field. Do you know which Marshall University baseball player holds the herd record for most career stolen bases? He only played two seasons at Marshall, but Adam Jaeger made the most of his time in the green and white with 73 stolen bases in 2008 and 2009. He has swiped more bags than any other member of the herd. With your Marshall Health Marshall Minute, I'm Steve Cotton.
16: First alert forecast, we're tracking rain and storm chances increasing throughout your day on Wednesday. Could see a few stronger storms as well. Temperatures into the low 80s tonight and into Thursday. Rain showers likely. That will likely lead to a wet commute on Thursday. I'm First Alert Meteorologist Dylan Goday.

She's an award winner at the ACMs, and that's not surprising. She's a little bit edgy, and that's maybe why she wins these awards. Here she is, Miranda Lambert. All kinds of kinds.

0: Mr. and Mrs. McGraw on Trucker Radio, Tim McGraw, Faith Hill, and Speak to a Girl. It's exactly what I'm going to do right now. Okay, well, she's not a girl. She's a lady, and her name is Nicole Sinclair. She is the policy advisor at the Manitoba Trucking Association. We have her on the line right now. Hello, Nicole.
1: Hello.
0: How are you?
1: I'm good.
0: It's slowly changing, I guess. We're getting more women into the trucking industry, but it's an uphill battle as well. You know, we also have to deal with that image problem.
1: Absolutely. Well, I know at trucking associations, but I think having females working in the trucking industry is changing the trucking industry. And this is not to put down our male counterparts in any way. Women do think and they operate differently than men do. We're typically put more emphasis on communication. We are really good at multitasking. We are great at relationship building. And as a trucking association, those are some of our main responsibilities.
0: Yeah.
1: And I think that that female influence, it's good for the trucking industry.
0: I'm inspired by what you guys do.
1: Why, thank you.
0: I think it's a model for other associations across the country. Nicole, we'll talk to you again, I'm very sure.
1: Thank you so much.
0: And please say hello to Sue.

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1: I will let them know.
0: 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Now I've got 26 cents worth for you. Get some change.

0: 26 cents on Trucker Radio. It's the Wilkinsons, their biggest hit. And today that would be probably about 18 cents American, wouldn't it?
1: or okay. 25.
0: Coming up, we have another doofus driver story and my off the charts song.
2: 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I'm ready to party.
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4: 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We basically just ride around. 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And then after we get through with that, they let us go and do our thing.
3: American Biker Minute, your passport to the open road on two wheels.
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0: Ashley Dvorkin with a Fox Celebrity Profile with Dave Franco, Ariana Greenblatt, and Justice Smith of the magic-filled franchise continuation, Now You See Me, Now You Don't. Dave, I want to start with you because I know you've been practicing the card-throwing skills.
1: Oh, yeah.
0: Have you showed it off, like, in real life anywhere? Do you have a fun story of being somewhere random and you're like, oh, look?
1: Isla and I were walking through this park in Budapest where we shot the newest movie, and from a distance, we see this kid trying to throw cards, but he was very bad at it. And so I went up to him, and he had no idea who I was, and I taught him how to throw cards, and by the time I walked away, he was whipping those across the park.
0: Ariana and Justice, you got to work with the team at the Magic Castle.
2: Learning basic magic, you kind of learn how most magic tricks are done, and it does kind of take the magic out of it, but you find a new appreciation for magic.
3: One of our amazing teachers, Handsome Jack, he would show me card tricks, and if I liked them enough, I would be like, please tell me how you did that.
0: Ashley Dvorkin, Fox News.
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7: I'm Tom Graham. Former Cuban President Raul Castro indicted. The charges related to the 1996 downing of civilian planes out of Miami. They were taken down by Cuban fighter jets. Four people killed. Senator Ashley Moody of Florida.
8: Count one, conspiracy to kill U.S. nationals, facing a maximum term of imprisonment of life imprisonment.
7: 94-year-old Raul Castro is the younger brother of Fidel. Crews making progress against the so-called Sandy Fire raging northwest of Los Angeles.
9: The wind-driven blaze, which ignited Monday, ripping through nearly 1,700 acres. Officials say it's 15% contained. At least one home has been destroyed, and tens of thousands are under evacuation orders.
10: I actually thought I was probably going to die.
9: Simi Valley resident Ron Weckler speaking to Los Angeles' Fox 11 News.
10: There was no air to breathe.
7: Fox's Kristen Goodwin, America's listening to Fox News.
11: With the Wall Street Business Report, I'm John Scott. The stock market bounced back after pressure eased on Wall Street from the bond market and oil prices gave back some of their big gains. The S&P 500 climbed 1.1%, its first rise in 4 days. The index not far from the all-time high it set last week. The Dow added 1.3% and the NASDAQ composite rallied 1.5%. Stocks got a lift from easing yields in the bond market, which halted their recent climbs on worries about inflation. The yield on the 10-year Treasury fell back below 4.60%. The Dow gained 645 points today to close at 50,009. The NASDAQ was also up, gaining 399 points to 26,270. The S&P 500 added 79 to 7,432. For the Wall Street Business Report, I'm John Scott.
12: West Virginia Metro News, I'm Chris Lawrence. A Canadian man wanted for a kidnapping in Ohio has been arrested in West Virginia. State police say 26-year-old Austin Dubois, a Canadian national in the U.S. illegally, was pulled over and arrested traveling U.S. Route 50 in Grafton on Tuesday evening. In the car with him was a Euclid, Ohio woman who he had allegedly abducted. Now in custody, Dubois facing charges in Harrison County as well as the state of Ohio, and federal charges are pending. Also in Taylor County, a Virginia woman is dead after a crash involving a log truck. Troopers say 51-year-old Shonda Rawlings Henderson of Dinwiddie, Virginia, was traveling on Route 50 near Thornton. A passing log truck rounding a curve lost control. The trailer loaded with logs overturned onto Rawlings Henderson's pickup. She was dead at the scene. The driver from Eglin, West Virginia, was not hurt, and an investigation continues. The head of the West Virginia Troopers Association says they believe justice was served in this week's conviction of 32-year-old Timothy Kennedy in Mingo County. Kennedy was found guilty on 5 criminal counts, including that of first-degree murder of State Police Sergeant Corey Maynard. Troopers Association President Lonnie Faircloth.
13: So we were excited to see the verdict finally come through, not only for the members of the department who worked with Sergeant Maynard, all of his friends and his family, but just for the community as well, because they suffered a tragic loss that day as well.
12: You're listening to Metro News, the voice of West Virginia. Several hundred motorcycles will rumble into the Kanawha Valley this evening. The annual Run for the Wall will make its West Virginia stops today and tomorrow on their way to Washington, D.C. for that Memorial Day rally Monday at the Vietnam Veterans Memorial. They'll have a ceremony at 5 o'clock this evening at Nitro's Living Memorial Park. Then after a ceremony on the state capitol grounds tomorrow, we'll travel Route 60 to Raynell and Lewisburg. From the Metro News Anchor Desk, I'm Chris Lawrence.
14: Your first alert forecast, we're tracking rain and storm chances increasing throughout your day on Wednesday. Could see a few stronger storms as well. Temperatures into the low 80s tonight and into Thursday. Rain showers likely. That will likely lead to a wet commute on Thursday. I'm First Alert Meteorologist Dylan Goday.

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1: This is Jammin' James Riley on your favorite hour for great new music and classics. It's the Rockabilly and Blues Radio Hour. Coming up, we hear tunes from the legendary Shack Shakers, Jake Calypso, Joaquin Tenderholt, Carl Brady Chuck, Daryl Higham, the Hula Girls, Danny B. Harvey, and Annie Marie Lewis. Some tunes with involvement by the late, great Glenn Campbell, our instrumental breakdown, and so much more. Let's kick it off with Australia's own Scotty Baker from his project titled Lady Killer, with backing by Daryl Higham, the Dole Brothers, and Ezra Lee. Here's the tune, Bump Stops, on the Rockabilly and Blues Radio Hour.

It's from Joakim Tinderholt and his band. Cover of the old Don and Dewey tune, Farmer John's, from the album Hold On to Me. The late, great Glen Campbell passed away on August the 8th, and we have three tunes this hour that he was involved with. This first one is from a single where he went by the name of Billy Dalton from 1961. This is Girls.

0: Biker Minute. Who's this? Where are you from?
1: Gary Kellum, Crockett, Texas. We work offshore, international. We happen to get the time off together.
0: Working an oil rig doesn't leave much time for riding, or does it?
1: We work a month on and month off, but we get a month to ride when the weather's good.
0: Today on American Biker Minute, Jeff Ryan for American Biker Minute. Stuck out on a Texas offshore oil rig, you wouldn't get in much riding unless you took a month off.
1: Set up different trips to go all over the country, the U.S. Left out of Houston, up to Ontario, Canada, seen Niagara Falls, then went to Maine to eat a lobster, and then come back down to the Rolling Thunder, the wall. We basically just ride around. That's when we're not vacationing with the family. And then after we get through with that, they let us go and do our thing.
0: American Biker Minute, your passport to the open road on two wheels.
2: No, Netflix is not adding an After Dark category, but so many people have been duped by the viral hoax that Netflix had to republish its policies about streaming adult content. It's just more proof that some folks will believe anything, like the rumor this week that Spotify is introducing a new feature that'll play music based on your financial situation. Would you let AI pick your baby's name? A lot of parents have been asking chatbots for help with one name that keeps popping up, and now Alara has suddenly become the baby name of the year, except AI didn't invent it. It found it on Reddit, where it's been talked about for years. Okay, so what were some of the worst new gadgets at this week's Consumer Electronics Show? There was a lollipop that plays music through your teeth when you bite down on it, or the internet-connected treadmill with a built-in AI coach that can yell at you to go faster, but also collects all your biometric data. But it was Samsung's new talking AI fridge that had most people scratching their heads. That's what's trending. I'm Christian Chase.

We're back on the Rockabilly and Blues Radio Hour. We just heard Danny B. Harvey and Annie Marie Lewis and the tune Hot Rod Girls from their project Reckless, Wild, and Crazy. 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Gone Hepsville before they come into us from the Czech Republic and their tune Rockin' Bug. It's from Gone Hepsville's album Lots of Rhythm. Hey, we're glad that you decided to get real gone with us again this hour. Lots of tunes hitting the playlist, including this one from the Hula Girls and the album Jungle Beach Party. This is Hula Hula Bang Bang.

from his album Guitar Boy. That's Bloodshot Bill and the tune Hypnotize. Up next is Jake Calypso, and Jake has a project of Elvis ballads, something he's wanted to do for a while now. The title is 100 Miles. This is I Will Be Home Again on the Rockabilly and Blues Radio Hour.

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2: Pittsburgh Steelers quarterback Aaron Rodgers was asked today if this upcoming season will be his last in the NFL. This was Rodgers' answer.
3: Yes, this is it. Yeah.
2: Season number 22 on deck, and it'll be the final one of Rodgers' career as he turns 43 in December. Rodgers admitted today that he thought last year was going to be his last season when Mike Tomlin decided to retire, but had second thoughts when the Steelers hired Mike McCarthy. De'Aaron Fox is listed as questionable for the Spurs tonight in Game 2 of the Western Conference Final Series against the Thunder. Tip-off is at 8:30 Eastern time. On the ice, the Avalanche will be without defenseman Cale Makar tonight for their matchup against the Golden Knights. He's out with an arm injury. Face-off for Game 1 of the West Finals is 8 o'clock Eastern time. Sabres gave head coach Lindy Ruff a two-year extension. In baseball, Twins beat the Astros 4-1. Rays over the O's 5-3, and Cincinnati won in Philadelphia 9-4.
4: Despite some unusual challenges, the Marshall baseball team has turned in some really nice seasons over the years. And do you know which one set the school record for the most wins in a season? You don't even need an especially long memory to come up with the Marshall baseball team that won the most games. The record was set in 2016 when Jeff Wagoner's herd set the school mark with 34 victories. With your Marshall Health Marshall Minute, I'm Steve Cotton.
5: First alert forecast, we're tracking rain and storm chances increasing throughout your day on Wednesday. Could see a few stronger storms as well. Temperatures into the low 80s tonight and into Thursday. Rain showers likely. That will likely lead to a wet commute on Thursday. I'm First Alert Meteorologist Dylan Godet.
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7: This is Jam and James Riley, and you're tuned to the Rockabilly and Blues Radio Hour. We just played Levi Dexter and his cover of My Little Sister's Got a Motorbike. It's from the Project Teddy Boy Rock and Roll, a tribute to Crazy Kevin and the Rhythm Rockers. Also includes folks like Boz Boerer, James Enfield, Big Sandy, and many others. Our instrumental breakdown is coming up in a little bit, but first, here's Weldon Rogers and Wanda Wolf, featuring a 19-year-old guitarist by the name of Glenn Campbell. It's the tune, Everybody Wants You.

0: covers album and a rocking cover of Let Yourself Go. Hey, it's time for our instrumental breakdown. We've got the Cadillac Angels coming up, and this one from the GCs stands for Glenn Campbell. Here he is with Buzzsaw.
1: It's the instrumental breakdown on the Rockabilly and Blues Radio Hour.

0: in high school about the age-appropriate way for interacting or not interacting with firearms, either at home or anywhere else. Kids in kindergarten could learn about how firearms should be stored and even what to do if coming across a firearm outside the home, as in don't touch it and find a grown-up. Tennessee's school program would even include games and prizes and making a firearm out of Legos. And while only Utah's law has a provision for parents to opt their kids out of the lessons, Arizona's Governor Katie Hobbs vetoed a law that would have created a similar type of instruction requirement for school kids. At least five other states are working on similar laws. And those are your bullet points. I'm Evan Brown, Fox News.
1: 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We just heard the Cadillac Angels finishing up our instrumental breakdown. The tune Have Cadillac Will Travel. Great name of this album. Nobody sings or the guitar gets it. Hey, the legendary Shack Shakers have an album titled After You've Gone. Now, some of the songs have a lyrical tie-in to lead singer and songwriter J.D. Wilkes' book titled The Vine That Ate the South, a book praised by NPR, saying it's undeniably one of the smartest, most original Southern Gothic novels to come along in years. There's also very deep personal songs on the album as J.D. works out dealing with a divorce. Songs of fury and forgiveness, loss and recovery. There's a raw emotion that's channeled through these songs. This is the legendary Shack Shakers and their tune, Curse of the Cajun Queen, on the Rockabilly and Blues Radio Hour.

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1: I'm Evan Brown. School kids in some states will be learning about guns. Arkansas, Tennessee, and Utah now have laws mandating firearm safety lessons in public schools. The aim is to teach children at all levels, elementary, middle,

From the compilation Carl Rocks, it's Carl Perkins and the tune Baby Bye Bye. Sparkle More by request before that, and the tune Skull and Crossbones. Up next, it's Vince and the Sunboppers. Here's the tune Rockin' My Way.

0: Wentville,
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0: Wayne.
1: 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We're WFGH Fort Gay and a whole lot more.
2: Fox News, I'm Tom Graham. Former Cuban President Raul Castro is facing federal charges for the killing of four people that were flying civilian planes out of Miami when they were shot down by Cuban fighter jets in 1996.
3: Raul Castro ordered those fighter jets to shoot down unarmed civilian aircraft. It was not an accident.
2: Florida Attorney General James Utmeyer making the announcement along with Justice Department officials. The House approving a Senate-backed bill aimed at bringing down housing costs. Fox's Grinnell Scott.
4: The 21st Century Road to Housing Act passed with bipartisan support. The final tally, 396 yeas, 13 nays. All the no votes came from Republicans.
2: Some conservatives argue the bill amounts to government overreach. The bill now goes back to the Senate after the House made changes. America's listening to Fox News.
5: West Virginia Metro News. I'm Chris Lawrence. The U.S. Department of Labor's acting secretary denies cuts in funding to MSHA will reduce safety in U.S. coal mines. Keith Sonderling fielded questions Tuesday from Senator Shelley Moore Capito, who was concerned about a proposed 10% cut in federal dollars to MSHA in the 2027 budget.
6: We're investing in technology in these helmets that use AI and heat mapping and can actually see violations and transcribe the violations. That's going to make our investigators 30% more efficient.
5: Sonderling said officials are also looking to hire approximately 100 new mine inspectors. Members of the West Virginia House of Delegates wrapped up 2 days of discussion on a variety of topics at the Capitol, but one of the biggest, the boom in data centers in the state. Tax Commissioner Matt Irby spoke to lawmakers about the potential tax revenue that he says is massive, but how to reach that assessment right now is somewhat difficult because there are no active data centers in the state.
7: Work through all of these problems, try to use the best information available, and arrive at those values in a way that tries to come close to what is fair market value, which I think is what our Constitution demands.
5: He said in neighboring Loudoun County, Virginia, the property tax revenue from data centers there in that one county is more than all of the property tax in all 55 West Virginia counties. In Harrison County, the canvas of last week's election is over. Closest race there in the Republican primary for House District 71, incumbent Laura Kimball lost to challenger Tim McNeely. You're listening to Metro News, the voice of West Virginia. A Parkersburg man has been indicted on charges stemming from a UTV crash last year in Mineral Wells that claimed two lives. Edward McComas III of Parkersburg was charged with driving while impaired, causing death. The grand jury handed up that indictment this week. Dead were 22-year-old Chloe Berry and 23-year-old Joseph Lowers II, both of Parkersburg. In Kanawha County, a pedestrian was struck and killed overnight. That incident about 9 o'clock in the Cross Lanes area. No names have been released. From the Metro News Anchor Desk, I'm Chris Lawrence.
8: For West Virginia News Service, I'm Nadia Romlagan. The GOP's One Big Beautiful Bill Act, also known as the Mega Bill, increases subsidies for the meat and dairy industries, both of which are already heavily subsidized by the federal government. The Mega Bill increases both the amount of money that dairy producers receive through a federal price stabilization program and the number of producers who are eligible for it. Andrew DeCarolis with the nonprofit advocacy group Farm Forward says there are both direct and indirect ways the bill props up big meat and dairy.
9: If you're a meat and dairy company, your biggest input costs are feed. And, you know, these programs are going to subsidize effectively the cost of producing those feed crops.
8: The mega bill is more than 1,000 pages long and contains a number of other measures that will affect American agriculture, including increases in crop insurance subsidies and tax deductions for businesses that include farms. The bill also increases funding and eligibility for various livestock subsidy programs, which compensate livestock farmers when their animals are killed by predators or disease. If it becomes law, the mega bill would also cut federal SNAP funding by around $300 million over the next decade, shifting the cost burden to states. DeCarolis says the bill is a massive transfer of wealth from low to medium income Americans who rely on supplemental food programs to higher income households.
9: Those are programs that literally every American in every geography uses, and lots of constituents in states that are represented by Republican senators.
8: In addition to paying for the benefits themselves, the federal government also reimburses states for the cost of administering SNAP. But the mega bill will reduce that funding from 50% to 25%, again shifting more costs to individual states. It also raises the age threshold of the program's already stringent work requirements from 54 to 64. This is Nadia Romlagan for West Virginia News Service.
0: Your first alert forecast tonight and into Thursday, rain showers likely. That will likely lead to a wet commute on Thursday. I'm First Alert Meteorologist Dylan Goudet.
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And MG Kelly here with you. 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Want to hear a little Eagles, Witchy Woman on Back to the 70s.

0: getting hooked on the best hits out of the 1970s. It's MG Kelly with you. More coming up right here. 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
2: What's happening, rockers and rollers? It's Andy West. Let's kick it off. We get it started this week in 1972. Mott the Hoople are on the verge of breaking up, but they're offered some help from David Bowie, who allows them to record two songs he wrote. They pass on Suffragette City, but they cut All the Young Dudes, which becomes their biggest hit and revives their career. Jumping ahead 10 years, this week in 1982, Rocky III hits theaters. This one features a new theme song written around a key line of dialogue in the film, Eye of the Tiger. Sylvester Stallone asked the upstart Chicago band Survivor to write and record the song when he couldn't get permission to use the Queen's song, Another One Bites the Dust. This week in 1988, the Monsters of Rock tour with a lineup of Metallica, Van Halen, Scorpions, and Dokken kicks off with a show at the Alpine Valley Music Theater in Wisconsin. Metallica emerged supersized, and soon after the tour released their album Injustice for All. Dokken strained from infighting and exhaustion break up after that tour. And this week in 2007, the Police set aside their differences and launched their first tour since 1986 in Vancouver. Despite some band member clashes along the way, the tour lasts over a year, selling almost 3.5 million tickets for 151 shows. So what song did they play the most on that tour? Well, it was a tie between Every Breath You Take, Every Little Thing She Does Is Magic, King of Pain, Wrapped Around Your Finger, Message in a Bottle, and So Lonely.
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3: No, Netflix is not adding an After Dark category, but so many people have been duped by the viral hoax that Netflix had to republish its policies about streaming adult content. It's just more proof that some folks will believe anything, like the rumor this week that Spotify is introducing a new feature that'll play music based on your financial situation. Would you let AI pick your baby's name? A lot of parents have been asking chatbots for help with one name that keeps popping up, and now Alara has suddenly become the baby name of the year, except AI didn't invent it. It found it on Reddit, where it's been talked about for years. Okay, so what were some of the worst new gadgets at this week's Consumer Electronics Show? There was a lollipop that plays music through your teeth when you bite down on it, or the internet-connected treadmill with a built-in AI coach that can yell at you to go faster, but also collects all your biometric data. But it was Samsung's new talking AI fridge that had most people scratching their heads. That's what's trending. I'm Christian Chase.

0: MG Kelly here with you. Well, I certainly get some interesting requests here at requestasong@usa.com for Back to the 70s. This one kind of takes the horse, if you would. Chris has a horse named Harvey, and she wants to send it out to her other horse named Jet, who had to go away. Aw. Here's Benny and the Jets from Elton John. It just kind of ties in there nicely, don't you think? Elton on Back to the 70s, obviously live.
1: Hey.

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You ready? Give me that sound. Yeah. Jigsaw. And you've blown it all sky high on Back to the 70s.

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2: Pittsburgh Steelers quarterback Aaron Rodgers confirmed today that this upcoming season will be his last. The 42-year-old Rodgers is about to enter his 22nd season in the NFL, says that he contemplated retirement when Mike Tomlin retired, but one of the reasons why he decided to play another year was because Mike McCarthy took the Steelers' head coaching job. In the NBA, Western Conference Finals, Game 2 tonight, Spurs and Thunder, 8:30 Eastern Time. Spurs guard De'Aaron Fox is considered questionable with an ankle injury that forced him to miss Game 1. Spurs, by the way, will face the Pelicans in games in Paris, France, and Manchester, England next January in the NBA's regular season. Caitlin Clark out tonight for the Indiana Fever against Portland because of a back injury. Western Conference Finals on the ice of the Stanley Cup playoffs. Avalanche will be without Cale Makar tonight against the Golden Knights because of an arm issue. Face-off, 8 o'clock Eastern Time. Sabres gave head coach Lindy Ruff an extension.
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4: A much improved WVU pitching staff this season is among the best in the country. The Mountaineers are tops in the Big 12 and 10th in the country in team ERA. Mountaineer reliever Reese Bassinger was a guest on Monday's Sportsline talking about the advantage he has had with the Baseball Biomechanics and Performance Center on campus.
5: I think it's completely changed my entire season from last year to this year. Playing pro ball is now possible. I worked really hard this fall in there, working on strength and moving my body properly and looking at cameras and making sure the force plate data is right to get myself into a position to throw the baseball harder and do things easier on my arm so I can last longer in the season and do it more often. It was a lot of trial and error, too, because not everything works for everybody. But, you know, I was in there every day, basically, the entire fall, 6 months, 7 months, adjustments and trying to find what could possibly be the next improvement for me.
4: Bassinger says he and his teammates are throwing with great confidence.
5: And, you know, Paul Skeens came to the Biomechanics Performance Center this fall, and he was like, every big leaguer thinks they're the best pitcher in the big leagues. That's what makes them big leaguers. And so it's kind of cool to, like, hear that, because that's kind of what I've always thought of myself. I always thought I was, you know, better than what I was. And so once I heard him say that, I was like, you know, maybe I am in the right group of people in my life. Like, this is where I need to be. And so that's what's been so cool with the coaches is they, you know, they practice and they research enough and they are doing scouting reports to make sure that you feel confident going into something. So then it takes out all the guesswork and all the wonder of what might happen. It's just like you go execute this pitch and your odds are pretty good. So the mental game is something that we are big on and that, you know, working on every day and try to get our guys, like, as best as we can be mentally and confident in ourselves.
4: The 37-13 Mountaineers open play at the Big 12 tournament Thursday. With the Golden Blue Report, I'm Kyle Wiggs, Metro News Sports.
6: Your First Alert forecast tonight and into Thursday, rain showers likely. That will likely lead to a wet commute on Thursday. I'm First Alert meteorologist Dylan Goodet.

0: Still the one and the only one that plays your favorite hits out of the 1970s. 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It's Back to the 70s with MG Kelly. 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
4: In the new movie Remarkably Bright Creatures, now streaming on Netflix, the lives of three unlikely characters intersect in a quietly redemptive story. Marcellus is an aging octopus in an aquarium. He also serves as the story's narrator. Marcellus knows that he's dying, but before he goes, he's working hard in his admittedly limited octopus way to help two employees at the aquarium connect with each other, a widow named Tova and a young drifter named Cameron. Remarkably Bright Creatures is a gentle drama marred by profanity and substance abuse, but we're also reminded of the importance of caring friends and second chances. So we're giving Remarkably Bright Creatures a 3 out of 5 for family friendliness. 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I'm Adam Holtz with the Plugged In Movie Review by Focus on the Family.